0: to Through the Bible with Les Feldick, an inspirational and informative half hour of insight into the heart of Scripture. In addition to teaching the Bible, Les is a full-time rancher, having a down-to-earth practical teaching style that makes the Bible come to life. All programs are available on audio tape, videotape, and in printed form. At the end of the program, there will be an address where you can contact the ministry. And now, here's Les Feldick with today's lesson.
1: Everywhere you read throughout Paul's letters, he is defending his apostleship, and it stands to reason. Because you want to remember, too, that in his early ministry, he always went first to the Jew. He went to the synagogue, where at least he would have a halfway civil hearing. And when the Jews would reject it, then, of course, he'd go out into the Gentile area, the marketplace, and whatever. But wherever he went, there was that constant slur on the man that he was an imposter. He wasn't a true representative of Judaism, and he was a renegade Jew. And so he always has to come back and defend the fact that he is God's man for the hour. And we're going to see this especially now in verse 10 and 11. But now, beginning in verse 9, after straightening up some of the problems, not all of them yet by any means, now he comes to these Corinthians, and remember, they're carnal. They're not the most spiritual in the world, but nevertheless, they were still co-laborers with the apostle. And that, of course, puts us in the same place that we are co-laborers, all of us together, to bring to fruition the eternal will of God. And that, of course, is to bring the body to its completeness, to where the Lord can take it unto himself, and then yet pick up where he left off with his covenant people after that. All right, so now verse 9, he says, we are laborers together with God. My, what a partner. You ever thought of that? What a partner. You know, wealthy people a lot of times get wealthy because they hooked up, as they say, with the right wealthy person. I've run into several like that. They've just almost fell into it because they just got hooked up with someone who already had things going and had the wealth to get things going. All right, well, we've got something even better than that. We are hooked up with the Creator God himself. And all these promises, you know, we can just feed on them day in and day out. And a lot of times God doesn't necessarily do it the way we think he should. But nevertheless, he's sovereign, he's in control. And even if we're a little bit on the carnal side, as the Corinthians were, that doesn't cancel out the fact that we are still laborers with God. Now, this is what I've been emphasizing in this Corinthian study. And I think it's to encourage those of us who are not spiritual giants. I shared with a class last night that years ago I read a little book on true spirituality by the great Chinese Bible teacher, Watchman Nee. And I'd read some of his other books and enjoyed them. But this one on true spirituality just sort of made me feel so far beneath a man like Watchman Nee. Who was I to even try? And I almost got discouraged through the reading of it. But I think this is why Paul writes now to these Corinthians, that they not become discouraged, that yes, they're carnal, they're still babes in Christ, but look, who are they laboring with? The eternal sovereign God, even though they're carnal. In other words, you don't have to be the great spiritual giant that some of these theologians seemingly are, in our eyes at least, in order for us to do the work that God has for us to do. God wants to use every last one of us, whether we're weak and a babe and yet maybe a little carnal, or whether we're further up the ladder and we're more spiritual than even the average. So he says we're laborers together. Now he says you are God's husbandry. You are God's building. Now do you see where the possession lies? All of this, the possessive term, is with God. He's the owner of everything. Not just the cattle on a thousand hills. He owns every one of us. And, of course, he owns us by virtue of the redemption price of his shed blood. And we'll keep screaming that at people, that it's the preaching of the cross that gets people into this position. And nothing else will do. And so as believers then in the finished work of the cross, yes, God is our partner. God is our overseer. He is the one that is over everything we say, think, and do. And so we are his workmanship, Ephesians says. We are his husbandry, and we are God's building. Now we're going to stay with that word building rather than the husbandry aspect, because when we get down to verse 12, we're going to be dealing with building materials. But put that on hold for a moment, because I want to come into verse 10, where Paul brings out something that just shook me up years and years ago, mostly because a couple in one of my classes had almost been plaguing me with a particular question. And it was after I'd taught the early chapters of Acts, and he was a brilliant man. He was a highly educated individual, and he had an intellect far above average. And he came to me one evening after class, and he said, "Now, Les," he said, "after seeing you teach and hearing you say over and over, be just as careful about what is not in here as what is," he said, "I'm suddenly beginning to wonder, did the church begin at Pentecost?" Because he said, "There's no church language in these early chapters," and I'd never thought of it before. See, I was raised traditionally, like most people. I was a traditionalist, and I said, "I never heard of such a thing." Well, he said, "You're the one that got me to study," and he said, "You should be able to see that." And I said, "Well, I don't know what you're driving at," but I said, "I've never really caught it." And I hadn't. But with his kind of egging me on, I began to search these things, and almost every week he'd say, "Well, what do you think?" And I said, "I haven't decided yet." And then finally, you know, the Lord in his own time, I saw verse 10. Now, I don't say that if you don't agree with me that you're out in left field and you're doomed or anything like that. But I just maintain that if you see it the way I see it, this book is just going to open up like you've never seen it opened up before. Now, look what he says. Verse 10. "According to the grace of God, which is given unto me." Now, always remember, when Paul speaks in the first person of himself, he's not being braggadocious. He is writing by inspiration of the Holy Spirit. Every word, even when he commends himself, it's Holy Spirit inspired. Don't forget that. And so now he says, "The grace of God which is given unto me as a wise master builder, I have laid the foundation, and another buildeth thereon." Now I always ask my classes here in Oklahoma when we teach this verse, any of you have ever built a home or a building or whatever and you need a contractor, when does your major contractor come into the scene? When the home is half built? When? When you first begin to lay plans to build. That contractor comes right into the picture with you. He's the one that goes out and stakes where it's going to be built, and he's the one who lays the foundation. Right from the beginning, he is involved. Now, that's the role of a master builder. He is not someone who comes on the scene when the building is half built just to finish it up. He's going to be there from day one. All right, now that's what the apostle is claiming to be, that he is the master builder. And he's speaking, of course, of the church, the body of Christ. All right, then move on a little bit in the verse, and he says, "I have laid the foundation." In other words, he's there from day one overseeing this building. Now remember, this is what we're talking about in verse 9, is that we're working together in this building. And of course, the building is the body of Christ. Then, the last part of the verse, "Let every man take heed how he," following in Paul's footsteps now, "builds thereon." All right, you say, "Well, that's not enough to convince me." Now turn with me to 1 Timothy, if you will. 1 Timothy, chapter 1. And, of course, when you start studying, then all these things start following. You know, that's the way the Holy Spirit works. And so now in 1 Timothy, chapter 1, dropping down to verse 15 and 16, I couldn't help but see that this was a verse I had heard sermon after sermon after sermon. I had read comments in various books, and they all used the word chief of sinners as making Paul, who had been Saul, of course, the worst reprobate that had ever lived. Well, he was awful. I mean, let's face it. He persecuted those followers of Jesus of Nazareth, the Jews. And you remember on the road to Damascus, why was he going to Damascus? He was going to arrest those Jewish believers because he thought that to stamp out anything connected with Jesus of Nazareth was doing his God a favor. He was a religious nut. Now, that's all there's to it. He was a fanatic, and he was trying to stamp out anything that would oppose Judaism. And so, consequently, he did. My, he regretted it, and it comes up through his letters how he persecuted those early believers. But all right, for the most part now, Christendom then has taken this verse as the chief of sinners to imply that he was the worst that was ever saved. Well, he was bad, no doubt about it. It was the grace of God to the extreme that saved Saul of Tarsus on the road to Damascus. We know that. But that's not what the verse says. All right, look at it with me. 1 Timothy chapter 1, verse 15. This is a faithful saying, and worthy of all acceptation, that Christ Jesus came into the world to save sinners. Absolutely he did. Of whom I am chief. Now they take that word chief, like I said, and that makes him the worst. But that's not what the word chief means. The word in the Greek is protos. P-R-O-T-U-S. Protos. And now let's look up where it's used in other portions in our Bible. Look to Luke 22, verse 26. Luke 22, verse 26. Now, some of you who are in my classes here in Oklahoma, we've probably gone through this before. But for those of you in television, that's what you miss. We just have a ball in these weeknight classes. We have questions back from the class people, of course. And sometimes we don't get but a verse at a time covered. But nevertheless, here's one that we have looked at more than once. And now in Luke 22, verse 26, the same Greek word that is used in 1 Timothy 1:15, and Jesus is speaking, and he says, "But you shall not be so, but he that is greatest among you, let him be as the younger, and he that is chief, as he that doth serve." Now look at that verse. Would it fit to imply that Jesus was talking about somebody intrinsically wicked and bad and awful? Of course not. But what's he talking about? He that is the most prestigious among you. In fact, I looked it up in a Greek dictionary, and that's what this word protos really meant. It meant prestigious. Someone who was in leadership. Someone who was at the head of the line. That's what the word meant. It didn't mean the worst. And so that's the way it's used here. And he said, let him that is the most prestigious, the one that is at the head of everything, let him go to the bottom of the rung, see, or the bottom of the ladder. All right, now the next one, let's go to Acts chapter 14, verse 12. I better keep moving or I'll run out of time, as usual. Acts 14, now verse 12. Same Greek word, protos. Here Paul and Barnabas, I think it is, isn't it? Have come into Lystra, one of the little towns or villages that Paul visited in his earthly ministry. All right, and they have performed a miracle, and so these pagans thought that it was some one of their pagan gods had come down, and that's what they thought Paul and Barnabas were. All right, now look what happened. Verse 12, they called Barnabas Jupiter, see? Because they thought he must be an offspring of Jupiter. And Paul they called Mercurius because he, Paul, was the chief speaker. Does that mean he was the worst? Does that mean he was vile? Does that mean he used awful language? No. He was the most important of the two, see? He was the chief speaker rather than Barnabas being. All right, so I'm just trying to show you how the word is translated all these other areas. And why have we twisted it to mean something entirely different? All right, now go on to Acts 28. Acts 28, verse 7. Acts 28, verse 7. Now, this is what I call Bible study. See, this is the only way we can learn. You just compare Scripture with Scripture. And you don't just take what I say, you search the Scriptures. All right, here in Acts 28, verse 7, in the same quarters were possessions of the chief man of the island, whose name was Publius, who received us and lodged us 3 days courteously. That's, of course, when Paul is on his way and has shipwreck and everything else, and they end up on the island of Melita. All right, was this Publius a wicked man? Is that what he's trying to tell you? No. But he was what? He was the head honcho on the island. He was probably the governor. And consequently, he was the chief of that island. One more. Romans. Romans. Chapter 3. Now, of course, it's an adverb. And so it's a little form, a little different form of the Greek. Instead of probos, it's probosai or something like that. I'm not a Greek scholar. But it's an adverb instead of an adjective. And so it's a little different Greek word, but it's the same root. All right, now the question in chapter 3, verse 1 that Paul writes is, what advantage then hath the Jew? What profit is there in circumcision? In other words, being a bona fide Jew. Now look at his answer. Much. Every way. They had all kinds of advantages. They were the covenant people. They had the temple. They had a priesthood. They had the very blessings of Jehovah God upon them. But, what's the next word? Chiefly. Chiefly, what did they have going for them? They had the Word of God. That doesn't say that the worst thing about them was. No. The best thing about it, the most prestigious thing that they had going for them, they had the Word of God. All right, now I'll come back to 1 Timothy again and look at that verse in that light. Same word. We have no right to put anything wicked and evil on the definition of the word protos that I can see. All right, verse 15 again then, in that light. This is a faithful saying and worthy of all acceptation that Christ Jesus came in the world to save sinners, of whom I am the leader. I am the head of the line. I am the first to be saved by such grace. And that I'll admit. My land, it took the grace of God to save that rebel who was trying to stamp out every instance of the name of Jesus of Nazareth. So God saved him by grace. But the verse does not imply that he was the worst, the most wicked, the most vile, but instead he is the head of a line of sinners who would be saved like he was. And even though I may never have persecuted someone, even though I may not have put people to death, yet I was just as great a sinner in God's sight as Saul of Tarsus was. And so were you. Every one of us were sinners just as vile in God's sight, because the picture in Romans 1 and in another one in Corinthians is not pretty at all. And Paul says, such were some of you, and such were some of us, see? But oh, the chief, the most prestigious, the head of the line was saved first. And now here we come. Here we come, down through the ages, see? All right, now come into verse 16, and it just makes all the sense in the world. Now, I don't use commentaries. Never have. But once in a while, somebody will give me one, and then all I do is go back and check and see whether they totally disagree with me or what. But you know what happens so often? They skip over verses like this. They just literally ignore them, that they're not there. And I know why. See, they don't want to stick their neck out like I'm doing today. Because, you know, when you stick your neck out and say, hey, this is the way it really appears in Scripture, they're going to be the traditionalists are going to disagree. Well, that's their privilege. I don't mind that a bit. But I have to teach it the way it just thrilled my heart. All right, now verse 16, then Paul says, how be it? For this cause, now watch it. Now I'm a stickler for language, you know. Howbeit, for this cause I obtained mercy, that in me, what's the next word? First. And first has always meant the same thing. It means at the head of the line. That in me first, Jesus Christ might show forth all longsuffering for a, what's the next word? Pattern. And what's the pattern? The first. You don't make a bunch of things, like if you're cutting cloth or if you're cutting lumber, you don't make a bunch of things and then decide maybe I better draw up a pattern. No, the pattern comes first. And then that's what's followed in whatever you're doing. All right, do you see the connection now? He is the chief of sinners. He is the sinner saved by grace. That's the head of the line. He's number one. And all other sinners saved by that kind of grace, especially Gentiles, will be following after him. All right, read it again now then. For a pattern to them which should, and what's the next word? Hereafter. It's not retroactive. He doesn't say back to Pentecost. But he said from that point onward, from his conversion on the road to Damascus,

0: that it's a faithful saying that he was the chief of sinners, not the worst, but he was at the head of the line. And since he was to play that role of being the apostle of the Gentiles, yes, God extended mercy and grace that in him first he might show forth long-suffering for a pattern that everything else would fall into to them which should hereafter, from that point on, believe on him, that is, on Jesus Christ, and by believing have what? Life everlasting. See how plain this all is? All right, now with that, I think we can come back to 1 Corinthians chapter 3, and now maybe this term master builder will, I trust, make a little more sense. And like I said, he's always defending his apostleship, that he was the one that brought the gospel to the Gentiles. He was the one that had revealed to him all of these things. Now, in one of these programs this afternoon, I'm going to put all the verses on the board, the references that include the word mystery. You know, I'm always saying how that Paul is always referring to the mysteries that were revealed to him. I'm going to put them on the board. There's a string that long. And he is the only one that claims to have had revealed the mysteries. All right, but now back in 1 Corinthians chapter 1, verse 3, verse 10, once again. I know we're spending almost a whole half hour on this one verse, and that's the way I like it. According to the grace of God, which is given unto me as a wise master builder. Now, what's the other word that is tied to wise that Paul has just been drumming into our minds these first three chapters? Wisdom. Wisdom, you remember? Chapter 1, 2, always comparing the wisdom of God as over against the wisdom of this world, and how that the wisdom of this world knows nothing of the wisdom of God. All right, here he comes again. He's still sticking to that term wisdom. Now, as a master builder with wisdom, is the way it could have been put, as a master builder with wisdom, I have laid the foundation. Now, you all know enough about buildings. The foundation is the heart of your building, isn't it? Whether it's a home or a business building or a commercial or whatever. If you have a rotten foundation, you're going to have a rotten building in short order. But when the foundation is solid and the foundation is secure, the rest of the building is apt to be the same. All right, now he's making that same analogy, that unless our faith rests upon the foundation which he laid, which is Christ crucified, buried, and risen from the dead, and unless that is our foundation, my, we're hopelessly lost, and the world just can't accept that. You know, they call it exclusivism, and it is exclusivist. Because there is no other name given among men whereby we must be saved. It is Jesus Christ plus nothing, and faith in that finished work. And so that's the foundation that this man claims now then to be laying for the benefit not just of Israel, but of Jew and Gentile alike, but it's going to end up primarily for the Gentile because the Jew is just going to reject it. And so don't lose sight of this fact. That this man who claims in Romans 11, verse 13, that he is the apostle of the Gentiles. And now to this Gentile church he writes, I have laid the foundation, and that foundation is Jesus Christ, yes, Jesus of Nazareth.
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3: 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That's going to score one. 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

Essig Polka by the Country Polketeers here on the Chasm Lounge, getting us started on your Monday night. I'm Max Steigoff. Welcome into the Chasm Lounge as we get things started for you here on your Monday night. Feels like, a little bit more like spring, especially with the little bit of stormy weather that we've been having. But you know what? That's all a part of the spring experience here in Minnesota. Coming up next, we've got Tom and Jerry's Dance Band, and then after that, Matt Hodak and the Dakota Dutchman.

Bruce Bradley here on the Chasm Lounge as we get things moving here on KASM. Over the weekend, I was in Fargo, able to, help move my brother around. Oh, and by the way, he, graduated from college or something like that. And he's going to be going for his master's, but I had to move him, I get to move him into his brand new apartment and stuff like that. It's one of those things where it's just kind of like, I don't know, as the oldest kid out of the three, it makes me think, my goodness, are you really, graduating? It feels a little weird.

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Peanuts Polka by Bobby Roberts and his famous Dutchman here on the Chasm Lounge. 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Coming up next, it's the Langler Sisters with Chime Bells Waltz.

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1: Reeling from the corner, up and good for Jack. 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

Tammy Wynette on the Chasm Lounge as we continue here on Your Dependable Neighbor. Well, over the weekend, it was the MLB's rivalry weekend. It's kind of a cool idea. I like it. You know, you get your team to match up against the rival. For the Twins, it was the Brewers and stuff like that. But for Chicago, you got to go the White Sox and the Cubs. And it was really interesting because, of course, those two teams don't like each other. But what do those teams hate even more? Well, that would be the Green Bay Packers. And there was a hating Green Bay, we hate Green Bay chant that rose up out of the stadium there. And I find it funny that even during some of the most bitter rivalries, we could still find things that we all agree about.

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1: Congratulations to them. And of course, they were awarded a number of gifts from our area businesses.
0: Serving all of Central Minnesota.

Some lounge getting us into the 9 o'clock hour as we continue onward here on the Chasm Lounge. One of the things that is just super funny to me is I always underestimate the wind in Fargo, North Dakota. Like I said earlier in the show, was up there for my brother's graduation. And it was going to be a sunny day, mid-60s. You know, I was like, okay, I mean, it'll be a little bit cold, but, you know, whatever, I'll have that. That was a mistake for sure. But you know what? Like I said, it all buffs out in the wash, and you know, it was fine because we were in the Fargo Dome for most of it anyway.

Novotny Trio here on the Chasm Lounge. 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We'll get that situated for you at the end of the week. Coming up next, it's Dale Damon.

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Wolfie John, Minneapolis, Polka on the Chasm Lounge. Welcome back in. I'm Max Steigoff. I'll be with you all the way up until about midnight or so as we get your Monday night underway and get you maybe close to that Tuesday morning. It's always weird when you kind of go into it and you're like, yeah, I guess right at midnight, it's technically Tuesday morning, but that's not how your brain works, you know. You look outside, it's dark, it's night.

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Tammy Wynette, I still believe in fairy tales. Well, apparently my generation, Gen Z, still believes in shopping malls. Me personally, I like doing it just because then I don't have to wait like a day or 2 days. I can get it. I can actually feel like what I'm buying. I can try it on if I want to. And then, you know, all of a sudden, you know, be out of there in like maybe an hour at most. It's really nice and convenient when you put it like that, because especially for me as a guy, I don't know what my pant size is right off the top of my head. So, like, it's like I'll just go to the mall, we'll figure it out, and then we'll forget it until the next time we need pants or something like that. But apparently, Gen Z shoppers are helping revive the American malls, as Gen Z retail spending is expected to pass $12 trillion globally by 2030, and the growth is actually surpassing every other generation. So, hey, look, at least we're good for something, right? It seems like every single time we bring up Gen Z, it's for something bad. So at least this is a positive twist.

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Chuck Teal getting us started here in the 10 o'clock hour as we now take a look at your weather forecast in the central Minnesota and Albany area. Well, taking a look tonight, a low of about 40 degrees as those thunderstorms move out of the area in the overnight hours. We'll have new rainfall amounts of maybe about 12 hundredths of an inch possible. Winds will be out of the north at about 10 to 15 miles an hour. And then going into tomorrow, high of 53 degrees. Those rain showers will be around early, but they'll be getting out of here throughout the day. Winds will be quite high, though. Winds out of the northwest at about 15 to 20 miles an hour. And then get this, for tomorrow night, a low of 35 degrees. Yeah, we're going to be flirting with another frost on Tuesday night. Then going into Wednesday, a high of 62 with a low of 40. We'll slightly start gradually working our way back through the 60s. By Saturday, we'll be right around 70 degrees, and Sunday, we might be back near the 80-degree mark.

Goosetown Waltz by the Ridgeland Dutchman here on the Chasm Lounge. And this spring, I feel like there's been a distinct lack of thunderstorms, which I'm sure is good for a lot of things. But for me, as someone who likes watching thunderstorms and, you know, falling asleep to, you know, the light show and everything like that, it's a little disappointing. But you know what? At the same time, beggars can't be choosers, right? But it's one of those things where it's like, man, I'm so Minnesotan, because if there is a positive in anything, I can find a way to make it a negative when it comes to the weather. Coming up next, it's Springtime Polka by Merle Felling.

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1: Reeling from the corner, up and good for Jack. 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

Dolly Parton, the bargain store here on the Chasm Lounge. I believe that might be my apartment, actually. Not actually a store. I don't have a license for that, all right? Just please get out of my room. Anyway, that was Dolly Parton here on KASM as we get close to your 11 o'clock hour on KASM. We've got a lot more music to get to. We've got the Graniteers coming up next with Echoes in the Valley. And then after that, Babe Wagner with On Your Toes Polka.

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Tomorrow is a guess. But yesterday

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It was just one of those things, just one of those crazy flings, one of those bells that now and then rings, just one of those things. It was just one of those nights, just one of those fabulous flights.

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1: Put it there, pal. 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
2: I'll be just like your horses, and I'll stick to you like glue.
1: Put it there, pal. 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
0: I'm glad you're fooling Pepsodent.
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3: Nice, huh?
2: What a lot of eggs you smash.
0: Well, it

0: got that something in your voice so right for selling cheese.
1: Hustle a lot of this stuff. Put it there, pal. Put it there.
0: Put that back in the bowl.
1: You know, I think your jokes are great.
2: Really?
1: It's just that folks are hard to please.
0: They're just snobs, that all.
1: Put it there, pal.
2: Put it there.
1: Your face could make a fortune. Just your nose should make a lot.
0: How do you siphon? I like the way you wear those gaudy colored shirts you've got. Boy, the only time a rainbow ever covered up a pot.
1: You're such a perfect square.
0: Uh-oh, is that on the paper there?
3: Let me see the square.
0: Where?

0: Shall we dance?
1: Sorry, I have my heavy underwear on.
0: Oh, just a once around to the adrenaline, huh?
2: Well, okay, if I lead. My colleague.
0: My crony.
2: My cohort.
0: My friend.
2: Companions.
0: Confederates.
2: Chums to the end.
0: Like meat and potatoes.
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1: Paul Fish won't do anything but swim in a brook. He can't write his name or read a book. 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And though he's slippery, he still gets caught.
0: But then if that sort of life is what you wish, you may grow up to be a fish.

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0: Hello and welcome to Through the Bible with Les Feldick, an inspirational and informative half hour of insight into the heart of Scripture. In addition to teaching the Bible, Les is a full-time rancher, having a down-to-earth practical teaching style that makes the Bible come to life. All programs are available on audio tape, videotape, and in printed form. At the end of the program, there will be an address where you can contact the ministry. And now, here's Les Feldick with today's lesson.
1: 1 Corinthians chapter 3, and now coming in at verse 11, where Paul writes, "For other foundation can no man lay than that is laid, and that is Jesus Christ." Now you see, we've got a lot of cults and religions who have come on the scene, even in the last several hundred years, who claim to have further revelation. They claim that their prophet came later than Jesus, and consequently, he has revelations that Jesus didn't have, and so forth. But listen, that's not what this verse says. This verse says that when Paul laid the foundation for the church, which was the finished work of the cross, that's it. No one can add to it. You know, I've told my class, and I think I've even told the television on it, if you're reading a book, and I don't care how good it is, and all of a sudden that author comes along and says, "Well, now I've had a special revelation, the like of which no one else has ever had." Hey, you just close that book and you pitch it in the nearest fireplace or wastebasket, because that's the only place it belongs. And here it is. This is complete. Everything we need to know is between these two covers. Now, this isn't all we'd like to know. There are a lot of things that I still ask about, you ask about. God hasn't seen fit to reveal it. But everything we need to know is in this book. And so that's been laid. The foundation is laid. I think I've also referred to it previously, a couple years ago. One of our major news magazines, and I can't put the name on it because I don't remember which one it was, but many of you will remember the article. It was a cover story of all the great men down through history who made an impact on civilization. And they had the Apostle Paul as one of them because he was the founder of Christianity. And I just couldn't believe it. You know, as a rule, they say it was Jesus who was founder of Christianity. No, Jesus didn't found it. Paul did. And he founded it on Jesus Christ, of course. But see, Jesus never promoted the fact that he had died and shed his blood. He couldn't. It hadn't happened yet. And the 12 certainly didn't understand it because they had no idea he was going to die. In fact, the verse, we haven't looked at some of these things in a long time. Go back with me to Luke 18. Sometimes I have to use some of these older references that we haven't had in a long time to refresh our memories, and especially those that have just tuned in recently. And we know that every day we get new listeners. All right, Luke 18, verse 31. "And if you think that Jesus and the 12 preached our gospel, you better think again. How could they? First place, he hadn't died. Second place, he certainly hadn't been raised from the dead. In the third place, it was still confined to Israel." All right, now look what he says in Luke 18, verse 31. "Then he took unto him the 12, and he said unto them, Behold, we go up to Jerusalem, and all things that are written by the prophets concerning the Son of Man shall be accomplished." Now, of course, this was all back in prophecy. "For he," speaking of himself, "shall be delivered unto the Gentiles, shall be mocked and spitefully entreated and spitted on. They shall scourge him, put him to death, and the third day he shall rise again." He knew what was going to happen. He knew the end from the beginning. But look at the next verse. "And they," the 12, "and they understood none of these things. And this saying was hid from them, neither knew they the things which were spoken." Now, isn't it obvious? Because, you see, at his crucifixion, did they just stand there blatant and say, "Hey, don't worry, he's going to be raised from the dead"? No. What'd they do? Hey, they scattered like a bunch of quail. And so far as the 12 were concerned, only even Judas out. Now, the 11. What did they think? It was all over. He didn't bring in the kingdom. He was going to die. He's dead. However, what point in time you want to put it. And as I've asked my classes in Oklahoma over and over, where were those 11 men and those other followers like Mary and so forth? on resurrection morning? Well, they certainly weren't at the tomb waiting for him to come out, were they? No. They were bemoaning the fact that it was all over. Well, they didn't know. So how could they preach a gospel based on death, burial, and resurrection? Well, they couldn't, because it hadn't happened yet. But all right, now then, this apostle, as he defends himself over and over, this is all he knows, how that Christ died for the sins of the world, and that he rose from the dead victorious, and by his life and death were justified from all things. All right, so that's the foundation of the Christian faith. It's the foundation for anyone who is going to go to an eternity in the presence of God. Anything short of the finished work of the cross, I'm afraid people are doomed to a lost eternity. And as I've told people over and over, I don't point the finger at anybody. I'll never look at someone and say, hey, you're lost. That's not my prerogative. I can't look on anyone's heart. But I can say, if Jesus Christ and his finished work isn't the foundation of your faith, boy, you're in pretty shaky ground. All right, now then, let's go to verse 12. Paul has involved us in a building process. He's the master builder. He started the foundation. Now, general run-of-the-mill believers are going to be building on that foundation for the next, well, almost now 2,000 years. Not quite. From AD 29 or 30 up until the present isn't quite a full 2,000 years, but we're getting close. And all these believers down through these last centuries have been building on this foundation. We are building on this foundation. And we're adding to that building. Now, usually I like to refer to a wall, maybe a wall of cement blocks or of brick or whatever. And we're involved in mixing the mortar and laying the brick and being meticulous on how we build, because after all, our section of the wall is going to be examined someday by those fiery eyes of the Lord Jesus. All right, now, as we embark on our Christian walk, God gives us six materials to build with. Isn't that amazing? He tells us what we can build with. We can use gold, silver, and precious stones, or we can use wood, hay, and stubble, or a combination of all six. And that's what we all are doing. Now, the first thing I always have to remind folks, do you find gold laying just right outside the front door? Do you find silver just outside your door? Do you find precious stones just by walking down the street? No, you've got to go up into the rough country, usually, to find those kind of precious items. And it takes hard work. Iris and I ran into an old gold miner when we were out in the Rocky Mountains one time, and boy, we got a lesson on gold mining. And he was an old prospector living there all by himself, and we just had a good time. But you know what I found out? He worked hard for every ounce of gold that he was able to dig out. All right, now it's the same way with the silver and the precious stones. They don't come easy. But now you see wood, hay, and stubble, hey, that's everywhere. And you see, this is what most Christians are building with, because they're too lazy to get up and go out and work for those hard-to-get materials. All right, now let's look at it. If you build upon this foundation, remember, Christ has to be the foundation. We have to have faith in his finished work before we're even given the opportunity to add to his building. And now he has given us then gold, silver, precious stones, wood, hay, and stubble. Now verse 13. Every man's work shall be made manifest. Not the person who is working for his salvation, but the one who has salvation and is now working for reward. Now this is a graphic difference from what most of Christendom teaches. Most of Christendom has the idea that you work to attain salvation somehow or other. But listen, you work absolutely not at all for salvation. It's all of grace by faith plus nothing. But once we've entered in to that glorious salvation experience, then God expects us to work for reward. And what's the purpose of working? Well, of course, to enhance his work, to enhance the kingdom, as we so often say, and to bring honor and glory to his name. He's still the sovereign God, and we are still nothing but his little worker bees. You know, I use that analogy in our last taping. All right, We are to work for reward. Now I'd like to have you turn, if you will, with me to 1 Corinthians, same little book we're in, but chapter 9. 1 Corinthians chapter 9. Verse 24. 1 Corinthians chapter 9, verse 24. And of course, Paul, a lot of times in his writings, likes to make analogies with common ordinary things that everybody understood. Sometimes he makes an analogy of a Roman soldier in Ephesians 6, for example. Other times he can make an analogy to a farmer or a businessman. But here he's going to use the analogy of the Olympics. He's going to talk about people who are running in a race. All right, verse 24, 1 Corinthians 9. Know ye not that they who run in a race run all, or all run, but one receiveth the prize. Well, who? The winner. See, that stands to reason. So one receives the prize. Now Paul says that as believers working in this building process, now bring it into the analogy of a foot race, run that you may obtain. Not salvation, remember, you've already attained that by your faith. But now as a believer, we are to run to win the race. Who would ever enter a race with the idea, well, I don't even want to win? Of course not. The mentality has to be, I want to win. See? Now verse 25. Everyone that striveth for the mastery. What does that mean? To be first. See? To be the winner. Everyone that striveth for the mastery is temperate in all things. Now what does it mean to be temperate? Hey, you maintain a balance. You don't go clear off to the right. You don't go clear off to the left. You maintain a middle balance. Now, I've used that example in my classes over and over. It works in disciplining your kids. You cannot over-discipline or you're going to have a bunch of rebels. You cannot under-discipline or you're also going to have a bunch of rebels. But you have to maintain that middle-of-the-road, temperate idea of discipline. It's the same way in business. You show me a man who is covered up with inventory, he doesn't even know where things are, and I'll show you a man who won't be in business very long. But on the other hand, you show me a man in business and his shelves are bare, and you go in and want to buy something, and he says, no, I haven't got it, but I'll order it for you. He's not going to be in business very long, is he? So you have to maintain that temperate balance. Now, it's the same way in running the Christian life. You don't go clear off on the deep end to the right. You don't go clear off to the left. But you maintain that balance, that being temperate in all things. All right, and so with preparing for the foot race, they didn't all of a sudden become gluttons in order to build up their energy level. They didn't all of a sudden spend all their time sleeping so that their body could rest. But on the other hand, it wouldn't do any good to starve themselves or to work themselves to death because they wouldn't have energy to run. So what did it maintain? A balance. And so it's the same way in our Christian experience. We have to maintain a balance in everything we do. All right, now then he says, they, these runners in the foot race, they do it to obtain a corruptible crown. You know what that meant? Back in Paul's days, they didn't give them a gold medal or a silver medal. They gave them a wreath just made of plant leaves. That's all. Well, by the time they went home from the games, maybe in Greece, by the time they got back to Babylon or from wherever they might have come, what had happened to it? Hey, it had all withered. All it was good for was put between the pages of a book. See, it was corruptible. It died. But, oh, we don't work for something like that. See, we are working or running to obtain an incorruptible. Oh, what a difference. What a difference. You know, I was thinking on the way up, and Iris will always agree, you know, I don't hardly say a word that whole 90 miles. But I was thinking, if only the human race could get a glimpse of the eternity that is waiting for us who believe, we would just say, what is 70 years? It's nothing in the light of eternity. It's nothing. And yet, you see, even believers are so tied to this world, they are so blind to the glory that's out there, that we get our priorities all mixed up. But Paul says, run to win the prize, not salvation, we've got that, but oh, that we might have the reward that's going to go with the salvation. Now remember, this was all the way through the scriptures. Have I got time? Come all the way back with me to Genesis chapter 15. All the way back. Been a long time since we've been in Genesis. Genesis 15, drop down to verse 8. And here God's dealing with Abraham. Genesis 15, 8. And God dealing with old Abram. And, or is it Abraham already? I guess it is. But anyway, he's already a believer. He was a believer when he left Ur of the Chaldees. Years and years previous to this. But now God's promising him a territory of land. All right, now look at it. Verse 8. Well, read verse 7. And he said unto him, I am the Lord that brought thee out of the Ur of the Chaldees. In other words, I'm the one who saved you. I'm the one who declared you a righteous man. And I'm going to give you this land to inherit it. Now look at Abraham's response. How shall I know that I shall inherit it? Well, because God promised that he was going to be rewarded with the deed to this land of what now we call Palestine. Now, I had another one that came through my mind just a moment ago. I better forgot it. But whatever. This whole concept of working for reward has been on the minds of believers from day one. That they're not just looking at salvation per se, but it's this idea that we're going to receive reward. Well, of course, I wasn't going to use this one, but you remember the people who had the talents? Remember the guy that had 10? And he went out and he made how many more? 10 more. And the one with 5 went out and made 5 more. But anyway, the lesson was, what did the Lord say? The one who hustled and went out and made 10 more, he's going to rule over 10 cities in the kingdom. In other words, he's going to get reward in eternity. And it's the same thing for us. And I'm sure that that's what it's all going to boil down to, that our rewards are going to be levels of responsibility as we rule and reign with Christ. The person who's going to have nothing in the wall but wood, hay, and stubble, he's going to be there. We're going to see that in a minute. But he's not going to enjoy the benefits of reward. He's missed that, although he's going to be saved. All right, now let's see. Where was it? 1 Corinthians chapter 3. Now I want you to go to 2 Corinthians, if you will, chapter 5. 2 Corinthians chapter 5. Where will this whole idea of rewards come to the fore? Well, you see, immediately after the rapture and we're brought up into glory with the Lord Jesus and the tribulation is going to unfold down here below, we've got a great event in heaven going to take place. And here it is now. Come down to 2 Corinthians chapter 5 and, let's see, verse 8. I think it's a good place to start. 2 Corinthians chapter 5, verse 8, we are confident, I say, and willing rather to be absent from the body and to be present with the Lord. In other words, Paul says, I'd rather be able to move on. Wherefore we labor. See, there it is again. In this building process, he says, we labor, that whether present or absent, we may be accepted of him, not for salvation, but for reward. Now here comes verse 10. For we must all. Now remember, he's only talking to believers. This is not for the unsaved person at all. This is for the true believer. We must all appear before the judgment seat of Christ, that everyone may receive the things done in his body according to that he hath done, whether it be good or bad. Now that's not salvation being put in the balances, but what? Reward. Reward. Now, the word judgment seat scares people, and I think it's an unfortunate translation. The correct term out of the Greek was the bema seat. And those of you who have been especially to the ruins of Corinth, that's one of the things the guide likes to show you, remember? They'll show you the bema seat. Well, all it is a raised podium, and it was the seat of the judges where they would come to these various conclusions. Now, in the Olympic Games, the Bema seat was set at the finish line. Here's the finish line, and the runners are coming by. Well, the judge of the Bema seat would sit up here to determine who was first, who was second, who was third. See that? There is nothing in the Bema seat judgment that involves our eternal destiny. That's settled. But the Bema seat is going to determine how much reward. Now, don't lose that. That as a believer, yes, our salvation was settled the moment we believed. That's settled. That's done. But we're not to just sit down in an easy chair and let life go by. We're to get busy. We're to work. For number one, to bring glory to our God's name, but also for our own personal benefit of reward. Now, I've taught this way, way back, and I've always used the analogy. If I had the opportunity to be a Dallas Cowboy quarterback or sit clear up in the Yucker seats, I'd rather be the quarterback. Even if it would get your head knocked off once in a while, that'd be fun. But to sit way up there in the stands, comparatively, hey, no contest. Oh, I know it's going to be the same way when the Lord brings us into His kingdom experience. We're either going to be sitting on the sidelines, we're there. And remember, there's no sin, so there'll be no envy or jealousy or anything like that. But won't it be a lot more exciting to be involved in all the activity? Well, of course it will be. And so this is the whole idea of rewards. Never confuse it with salvation. You don't work 1 ounce for salvation. That's a gift of God, Paul said. But rewards, yes, we work for them. All right, now let's come back to 1 Corinthians chapter 3, and let's move on. Here he explains it graphically. How these six materials are going to be sifted out in our section of the wall. Now, I'm coming back to that just to show that we're building. We're building our section of the wall. And so every man's work, verse 13, every man's work, as a believer now, every man's work shall be made manifest. And I've defined that over and over as put in the spotlight, just like putting a slide in your microscope. You don't see a thing until you turn on that bright light underneath it. And then all of a sudden, all those little living creatures are manifested. Why? Because they're put in the spotlight. All right, now the same way here. We're going to put at that judgment seat of Christ, we're going to be put into the spotlight for our moment of time, personally, in front of the Lord Jesus. Yes, we are. We're going to, every one of us, appear before Him personally. Now you say, how can He do all that in 7 years? Well, now remember, when we step out of time, we step into eternity, and eternity, there's no 60-second clock. That's the difference. Unreal? Yeah, I know it is. But there is no 5 minutes back or 5 minutes forward in eternity. It's all now. But whatever, we're going to come before the Lord Jesus personally, and He's going to examine our work with His fiery eyes. All right, read on. It shall be revealed or tested by fire, and the fire shall try or test every man's work of what sort it is. Well, now, what's the fire? Well, it's those fiery eyes of the Lord Jesus as we have them described back in Revelation. And He has eyes as of fire. Now, it doesn't mean that they're actually flames flying out, but they are so penetrating. Have you ever looked at someone that just seemed like they can look right through you? Sure you have. All right. That's nothing compared to those eyes of the Lord Jesus. When He looks at our life and He looks at our reward status, and the wood, hay, and stubble is going to go up in a puff of smoke. Nothing left, but only the wood, only the gold, silver, and precious stone. All right, now I've got to quickly, in 30 seconds, hit the next verse. I don't leave you hanging on a thread. So any man's work which is abides shall he that he has built thereupon, he shall receive a reward. Now let's come to verse 15 quickly. The man's work that is burned shall suffer loss, but he himself shall be saved. See that? He shall be saved, but he'll suffer loss. of reward.
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3: For Chasm Radio, I'm Farm Director Joe Gill. Well, earlier in the week, a big week in the House of Representatives in D.C. as E-15 saw passage. Let's get more details. Fellow farm broadcaster Mike Davis as he checks in with the American Farm Bureau Federation here on Chasm Radio. Mike?
4: On Wednesday, the U.S. House passed legislation authorizing the sale of E-15 gasoline year-round. Faith Parham, economist with the American Farm Bureau Federation, says she's cautiously optimistic.
5: The House has passed year-round E-15, so this is the first step in getting this fully out of the door, but we'll see what the Senate has to do, and then, of course, the president will still have to sign the bill, but it's a meaningful first step here.
4: Parham says much work remains to be done to get E-15 permanently authorized.
5: Next, the bill will head over to the Senate side. The Senate will have to come up with their version of the bill, and we'll see what they come up with, and then they'll put the two versions together. It'll be signed into law by the president, and then we can have year-round E-15.
4: Meanwhile, there was more good news for farmers and ranchers on the biofuels front.
5: The EPA has finalized their renewable fuel standards for the upcoming years for 2020-26 and 2027, and so that'll be great for farmers. It's going to be some of the highest renewable volume obligations that we've ever seen under the program, so that'll have steady demand for our conventional fuels like ethanol and really increase some of those demands like biofuels.
4: Find out more about how biofuels are helping farmers' bottom lines at fb.org. Mike Davis, Washington.
3: All righty, Mike, thank you. Nebraska corn grower and National Corn Growers Association board member Jan Tenbensel says finally clearing the House, it, you know, has a different feel to it, commenting on that decision earlier this week in D.C. and, taking a step ahead.
6: I feel pretty good. It's a great relief to get through the House. This is going to be a win-win for everybody because ethanol checks all the boxes.
3: Yeah, he also says ethanol supporters have spent years battling outdated claims regarding E-15, so super happy to see this take a step forward.
6: Tell the truth and give our message out. Our opposition has been throwing around and digging up old myths and 40-year-old information that's totally out of date and just very disappointing. It's disappointing, but it makes it easy to counter-argue.
3: Yeah, but once again, the job not done, still has to make its way through the Senate and get to President Trump's desk. Jan Tenbensel, National Corn Growers Association board member, and also Nebraska corn grower joining us. So good news earlier in the week. We'll see what the week ahead has to bring. For Chasm Radio, I am Farm Director Joe Gill. 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
7: Malachek's going to tag. 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Here's Becker's throw back to third, and they get him. 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
1: The top 25 reasons for not going to church. Reason number 21. I don't go to church because I don't think you have to go to church to be a Christian. No, but fellowshipping together is a big part of being a Christian. We draw strength from one another and learn from one another. The Bible says that where two or three are gathered together, there am I in the midst of them. But here, I believe, is the greatest reason for going to church regularly. John 13 says, "A new commandment I give to you, that you love one another. Just as I have loved you, you also are to love one another. By this, all people will know that you are my disciples, if you have love for one another. It's impossible to obey that commandment and show love for each other without being together." And that's the truth.
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7: For Chasm Radio, I'm Farm Director Joe Gill. Well, earlier in the week, a big week in the House of Representatives in D.C. as E-15 saw passage. Let's get more details. Fellow farm broadcaster Mike Davis, as he checks in with the American Farm Bureau Federation here on Chasm Radio. Mike?
8: On Wednesday, the U.S. House passed legislation authorizing the sale of E15 gasoline year-round. Faith Parham, economist with the American Farm Bureau Federation, says she's cautiously optimistic.
9: The House has passed year-round E15, so this is the first step in getting this fully out of the door, but we'll see what the Senate has to do, and then, of course, the President will still have to sign the bill, but it's a meaningful first step here.
8: Parham says much work remains to be done to get E15 permanently authorized.
9: Next, the bill will head over to the Senate side. The Senate will have to come up with their version of the bill. And we'll see what they come up with, and then they'll put the two versions together. It'll be signed into law by the president, and then we can have year-round E15.
8: Meanwhile, there was more good news for farmers and ranchers on the biofuels front.
9: The EPA has finalized their renewable fuel standards for the upcoming years for 2026 and 2027. And so that'll be great for farmers. It's going to be some of the highest renewable volume obligations that we've ever seen under the program. So that'll have steady demand for our conventional fuels like ethanol and really increase some of those demands like biofuels.
8: Find out more about how biofuels are helping farmers' bottom lines at fb.org. Mike Davis, Washington.
7: All righty, Mike, thank you. Nebraska corn grower and National Corn Growers Association board member Jan Ten Bensel says finally clearing the house, it, you know, has a different feel to it, commenting on that decision earlier this week in D.C. and, yeah, taking a step ahead.
10: I feel pretty good. It's a great relief to get through the house. This is going to be a win-win for everybody because ethanol checks all the boxes.
7: Yeah, he also says ethanol supporters have spent years battling outdated claims regarding E15, so super happy to see this take a step forward.
10: Tell the truth and give our message out. Our opposition has been throwing around and digging up old myths and 40-year-old information that's totally out of date and just very disappointing. It's disappointing, but it makes it easy to counter-argue.
7: Yeah, but once again, the job not done, still has to make its way through the Senate and get to President Trump's desk. Jan Ten Bensel, National Corn Growers Association board member, and also Nebraska corn grower joining us. So good news earlier in the week. We'll see what the week ahead has to bring. For CASM Radio, I am Farm Director Joe Gill.
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16: Shooting at an Islamic center. Good morning, I'm Gordon Deal, along with Nicole Murray, on this Tuesday, May 19th. Glad you could be with us. Here's what's up this hour.
17: Police in Southern California say a pair of teenagers opened fire at a mosque in San Diego, killing three people.
16: President Trump says he's pausing a planned attack against Iran scheduled for today, hinting a peace agreement is close.
17: A judge in Manhattan has ruled that federal agents can no longer make arrests at immigration courts in New York City.
16: And TVs are getting brighter, but does that make them better?
18: You know, if you go into a store and there's a wall of TVs, they'll be pretty bright. And usually people will go to one that's most colorful or brightest. So it's in the company's best interest to make their TV brighter and more colorful than the TV next to it. But it's not necessarily what you want to look in your home.
16: Ty Pendleberry at CNET on choosing and adjusting for brightness. Police in San Diego say three people have been killed at a mosque in a shooting that may be a hate crime. Two teenage gunmen are believed to have killed three men, including a security guard, at the Islamic Center of San Diego. Police Chief Scott Wall said the mother of one of the suspects had told police yesterday morning she believed her son was suicidal and he was missing, along with her vehicle and several of her weapons. She said he was with a companion and both were dressed in camouflage. He also apparently left a note. Mark Remley is with the FBI in San Diego.
19: We are in the process of interviewing family and friends of the subjects. And evidence response teams are gathering all the evidence from the scene for review.
16: A few blocks away, the two suspects, ages 17 and 18, were found dead with self-inflicted gunshot wounds in a vehicle in the middle of the street. Meanwhile, officials in New York and Los Angeles are directing police to increase security at mosques in their cities. President Trump has announced that he's calling off what he identified as a scheduled attack on Iran that was supposed to happen today.
20: I put it off for a little while, hopefully maybe forever, but possibly for a little while, because we've had very big discussions with Iran.
16: President said he made the decision because, quote, serious negotiations were taking place toward a peace deal after Tehran sent a proposal to Washington, and that there was now a very good chance of reaching a deal limiting Iran's nuclear program. Under pressure to reach an accord that would reopen the Strait of Hormuz, Trump has previously expressed hope that an agreement was close on ending the war and previously threatened heavy strikes on Iran if Tehran did not reach a deal. A fragile ceasefire is in place after 6 weeks of war that followed U.S.-Israeli airstrikes on Iran, although drones have been launched from Iraq toward Gulf countries, including Saudi Arabia and Kuwait, apparently by Iran and its allies. Acting Attorney General Todd Blanche says President Trump and the Justice Department have reached a roughly $1.7 billion settlement in the president's lawsuit against the IRS and Treasury Department over the leak of his tax returns. The Justice Department said that Trump and the other plaintiffs in the suit, two of his sons and the Trump Organization, will receive a formal apology, but no monetary payment or damages of any kind. Instead, the settlement money will go toward a, quote, anti-weaponization fund to be created at Blanche's direction to provide a systematic process to hear and redress claims of others who suffered weaponization and lawfare. The news drew a disbelieving eye roll from Senate Minority Leader Chuck Schumer.
1: Trump is shaking hands with himself, making his own deal with himself, in order to fund his insurrectionist army to the tune of billions of dollars.
16: Mr. Trump had accused the agencies of unlawfully allowing a government contractor to leak his tax returns and those of his sons and company. The lawsuit initially sought $10 billion. By the way, make sure to check out a podcast of today's show full of stories you won't hear this hour. On today's podcast, Senate Republicans anxious over using taxpayer dollars for Trump's ballroom, and the bridesmaid with a bit of an exposure problem at the wedding reception. 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
1: Thanks for spending time with us. Welcome into Tuesday, May 19th. Gordon Deal with Nicole Murray. Some of our top stories and headlines. Three people killed after police in San Diego say a pair of teenagers opened fire at a mosque. Trump says he's called off a planned attack on Iran, indicating an agreement on nukes may be close. A strike is over for workers at the Long Island Railroad. Pockets of evacuation orders for wildfires burning in Santa Barbara and Ventura counties in California. The White House announced that about 600 low-cost generic drugs would be available through TrumpRx.gov. And the 10-year-old from Texas, who's launched his own business using a 3D printer. That story in about 20 minutes. Consumer prices climbed last month by the most in 3 years at 3.8%, but prices for electricity surged even more, highlighting an intensifying battle between utilities, consumers, and power grids. Electricity prices jumped 6.1% last month compared to a year earlier. Analysis from Jay Young, founder and CEO of King Operating Corporation in Dallas, an oil and gas operator and investment firm. Jay, why is this happening?
2: Yeah, well, you know, electricity is generated in the field, but it's also, you have to have a grid, and you have to have a tremendous amount of capital up front to build the grid. And when data centers are coming in and they're using it, they have to do something else. They have to find more. And when they have to find more, that's capital intensive, which means prices are going to go up. It's going to go up as long as data centers are using the grid. And we need to find an alternative, which we feel like that natural gas is a good alternative, but right now it's the grid and the same electricity that's powering data centers 24/7 are also powering your home, my home, and which is making, you know, supply and demand. The reason why things go up and down obviously is supply and demand, and there's not as much supply and demand is going through the roof.
1: All right, so you can't carve out, say, a data center company and have them use just their own grid or their own electricity. That's got to be shared with regular consumers, homeowners.
2: Yeah, that's a good thought, Gordon. I'll tell you, what happens is what they need to do is they need more natural gas, and they need to move these data centers out. But they're putting data centers right in the middle of these towns. I mean, there was just a little bit south of Dallas, you know, they were talking, they had votes in the city meeting, 4-1, but the data center is going to be right in the middle of town, right off the interstate, you know, south of Dallas. And you can't use natural gas, or you can't pipe natural gas from fields all over to this. It's got to use that grid. So it's expensive. It takes a lot of, you know, a lot of acreage to put these grids. And that's the real, one big challenge is what people are saying is they're saying, hey, we know that there's going to be something built here, but let's don't have them take up all of our our electricity, because we don't need for our prices. I mean, people are on budgets, and right now they're paying, $100 million more dollars a week in gasoline. But we're going to look here pretty soon. We're going to be paying more for gasoline and electricity. Inflation's going up. I mean, we need some help. Consumers need help.
1: Do we have enough natural gas to help these companies that want to build data centers?
2: 100%. We have it. We're producing more of it right now. And natural gas prices, matter of fact, are down, from where I thought they should be right now. They're below $3 an MCF. But they do say that natural gas will be used in the future. And so gas prices, you know, if you look at the futures market in 6 months, a year, 2 years, prices are going to go up because they are now building these data centers. And they are thinking about this. So they're not just using data centers and grids. They are thinking about putting them out a little bit further so natural gas wells and natural gas pipelines can get to these data centers, so they do take up less electricity, you know, saving the consumers money.
1: Yeah. We're speaking with Jay Young. He's the founder and CEO of King Operating Corporation in Dallas. With regards to the electricity spikes here from building the data centers, is this a short-term pain for long-term gain, or not necessarily?
2: Well, I mean, the gain is for the data centers because they need electricity. They're doing it. I mean, you know, they have that into their budgets. What they don't have, or what consumers don't have, is that in their budgets. And so what I do think will happen is you will get some help. You will get some natural gas. It's short term for the consumer that'll pay these spikes. It's not going to, it won't be forever. And just like oil prices, you know, prices go up and down. I feel like electricity is going to do the same thing. Once they find an alternative and they get that natural gas flowing and they do get it to the data centers, and it'd be a lot less, you know, heartfelt on the consumer, then electricity prices will either come down or you know, stay the same or not continue to go up. That's a big gain in a short amount of time.
1: Thanks, Jay. Jay Young, founder and CEO of King Operating Corporation in Dallas. By the way, make sure to check out a podcast of today's show. 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Coming up next, punctuation problems for a sign at a state agency in Georgia.
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0: Now, more than ever, where you get your news matters. 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
1: Glad you're with us. A new study from the UK finds people who regularly visit museums or participate in creative activities may be aging more slowly. The study examined activities including painting, photography, dancing, visiting museums. Adults who took part more often and in a wider variety of activities tended to show slower aging scores. The association appeared even stronger among adults over age 40. Jessica Mack, a health and wellness expert not involved in the study, told Fox News the findings reflect a growing understanding that health is influenced by more than just exercise and nutrition. One arts session a week was found to have a similar effect on the aging process as an extra workout. The findings were published in the journal Innovation in Aging. 8 minutes in front of the hour on This Morning. Once again, here's Nicole Murray.
0: And now, the three big things you need to know. Number one.
2: Three people have been killed in a shooting at the Islamic Center of San Diego, and two suspected teenage shooters were found dead inside a vehicle nearby. Police Chief Scott Wall says yesterday's incident is being investigated as a hate crime.
3: This is a city's and a community's absolute worst nightmare as a free society.
2: Wall added that 2 hours before the shooting, one of the suspect's mothers reported her son was missing, along with multiple weapons and her vehicle.
0: Number two.
2: President Trump and the Justice Department have reached a $1.7 billion settlement in the president's lawsuit against the Internal Revenue Service and Treasury Department over the leak of his tax returns. Trump said the $1.776 billion will be used to create an anti-weaponization fund.
4: But this is reimbursing people that were horribly treated. It's anti-weaponization. They've been weaponized. They've been, in some cases, imprisoned wrongly. They paid legal fees that they didn't have. They've gone bankrupt. Their lives have been destroyed.
0: Number three.
2: An adult in Colorado has died from a confirmed case of hantavirus that is not linked to a recent outbreak aboard a cruise ship in the Atlantic. Health officials say the strain of the hantavirus that caused the Colorado death occurs regularly in the state this time of year. The source of the exposure is being investigated. Former LAPD detective Mark Furman, who gained infamy when his past racist comments came to light during Hall of Fame football star O.J. Simpson's murder trial, has died. He was 74 years old. Negotiators have reached a deal to end the strike that stalled service on the Long Island Railroad, the busiest commuter rail system in North America. Union VP Kevin Sexton.
5: We are looking forward to our members getting back to work and doing what they do best, which is serving the region. 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
2: LIRR officials say the system's major commuter lines will begin running trains by noon today. A wedding invitation has caught the attention of people online. A bride reserved an Airbnb for wedding guests that would cost $250 per person for a three-day stay. Only catch, most guests have to sleep on an air mattress, even the maid of honor.
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1: Yes, so let's do a quick blessing of those cows. So we ask a blessing upon these cows and all the cows in the listening audience. We ask you, we know that many, Joe, I know many people milk their cows to Chasm Radio. Many barns I've been into, that's the music and the radio they like to listen to where they milk. So we ask a blessing upon these cows and all the cows in our listening audience, that God who created them continues to make all of our farmers good stewards and can take good care of their cows and their animals and their families and their farms. And so we ask a blessing upon all of these and a blessing upon the milkers today. May they have lots of strength and energy and a lot of joy as they touch these cows. And we ask a blessing in the name of the Father, and of the Son, and of the Holy Spirit. Amen.

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1: Good morning. 44 degrees here in central Minnesota. Cool and cloudy Tuesday morning. It is a Tuesday, May 19th, year 2026. Good morning. Hope you're doing well. Hope your morning does find you healthy and happy where you are at this morning. You bet. We'll look at weather coming up right now. Some news here on this Tuesday morning. Hope you're doing well. You look at world and national news details.
2: NBC News Radio, I'm Michael Kastner. Two suspects and three adult victims are dead after a shooting at the Islamic Center of San Diego. The imam of the center says this is a time of sadness at the city's largest mosque. Taha Hassan, who also serves as director, says members are in a state of mourning.
3: Sending our prayers and standing in solidarity with all the families in our community here, and also the other mosques and all the places of worship in our beautiful city.
2: The mayor says houses of worship throughout the city will receive extra security. This comes after police say two gunmen stormed into the Islamic Center yesterday, opened fire, then drove a little more than one block away and took their own lives. President Trump says the U.S. is in serious negotiations with Iran.
4: It's a very positive development, but we'll see whether or not it amounts to anything.
2: Speaking from the White House Monday, Trump confirmed he's paused a planned military attack against Iran that was set for today after Middle Eastern leaders asked him for a delay. The Justice Department has announced a $1.8 billion fund to compensate those they say were targets of the Biden administration. Mark Mayfield with more.
5: On Monday, President Trump told reporters he approves of the fund.
4: People that were weaponized and really treated brutally by a system that was so corrupt, with corrupt people running it, and they're getting reimbursed for their legal fees and the other things that they had to suffer.
5: The anti-weaponization fund comes just after President Trump dropped his lawsuit against the IRS that demanded at least $10 billion connected with the search of his home in Palm Beach, Florida. The DOJ says they created a systematic process to hear and redress claims of others who suffered weaponization and lawfare. The fund also gives those pardoned related to the January the 6th Capitol riot a way to get payouts for what they say was government overreach.
2: Michael Kastner, NBC News Radio.
6: Minnesota News Network. Good morning, I'm Brent Palm. Governor Tim Walz will announce two appointments today to the Minnesota Supreme Court. He needs to replace retiring Chief Justice Natalie Hudson and will name another Associate Justice. A Walz spokesman says Associate Justices Ann McKeag, Paul Thiessen, and Theodora Gaitis are finalists for Chief Justice. Judges Reynaldo Aligata, Elizabeth Bentley, Kiala Ide, and Juanita Freeman are finalists for Associate Justice. State lawmakers approved a $1.2 billion infrastructure package but did not fulfill Liuna, Minnesota, North Dakota's funding request to replace lead drinking water lines. Legislative Director John Thorson says they were asking for $100 million.
7: There's $15 million in the bonding bill to remove lead service lines. Our concern is there just wasn't enough resources in there.
6: Thorson says the state has a goal of replacing 90,000 lead lines by 2023, and this funding will only remove about 1,200 pipes. A federal agent is now charged in a January shooting during an immigration enforcement operation in North Minneapolis. Prosecutors say ICE agent Christian Castro shot 24-year-old Julio Sosa Celis in the leg, then later gave investigators a false account of what happened.
8: We will not rest in our pursuit of accountability for unlawful actions committed by federal agents in Minnesota.
6: Hennepin County Attorney Mary Moriarty says participating agencies.
8: We followed the facts, collected and preserved evidence, and have analyzed the law thoroughly.
6: And the U.S. Attorney's Office is seeking a 50-year prison sentence for feeding our future founder, Amy Bach. She's scheduled to be sentenced Thursday for stealing federal funding intended to provide meals for low-income children. 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
1: 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Weather getting a bunch of rainfall amount. Sure appreciate that. You can also do that, too, by calling 845-2184 or simply texting the Chasm Radio Farm Department text line, which is 320-310-2069. 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Dove Road by Upsala, 23-1 Huntress, Turbo by Bertram at 1/10. Dassel reporting 3/10. North Edge of Albany, 6/10. And 2 miles south of Ferrata, 3/10. Southwest of El Rosa, 34-1 Huntress. And 2 miles southeast of Gray Eagle, 28-1 Huntress. West side of the Woodtick Ranch at 1/2 inch. And 2 miles west of Meyer Grove at 22-1 Huntress. And downtown St. Anna, 4/10 in the rain gauge. Some local rainfall amounts. We'll share those as the morning all continues here on Chasm Radio. We'll look at that weather coming up, too.
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0: We'll see a few spotty areas of drizzle possible late today. Otherwise, cloudy skies with a high into the lower 50s. Winds out of the northwest around 10 to 20 miles per hour, gusting as high as 25. And then for tonight, we'll have a slight chance for drizzle early on with decreasing clouds, a low near 35. By Wednesday, mostly sunny, high of 63 degrees. Thursday, plenty of blue skies and sun. We'll see high around 65. From the Weatherology Weather Center, I'm meteorologist Jennifer Wojcicki on AM 1150 KASM.
1: All right, Jennifer, thank you. Look at that weather forecast there. Yeah, it seems a little confused here as we got warm last week. And now, well, tonight they're talking maybe 35 degrees. I don't know. Do I have to get my toe tappers out to kick the water buckets tomorrow morning? Huh? No, don't have to go that far, Joe, but a little cooler on the cooler side here. Should warm up here by the weekend, maybe near 80. They're talking next Monday, 84 degrees. Now, that's just too hot, okay, weather person? That's just too darn warm. All righty, look at some news and weather. We'll keep you updated as well here on rainfall amounts, as we always like to do. Appreciate the calls here this morning. I did get a call. They're missing some black Angus heifers. They're missing 7 head. It's over in Crane Township, just west of Holdingford. So just west of Holdingford, Crane Township. They did see on the cameras that they left the homestead at about 2:30 in the morning. They weigh about 700 to 900 pounds. So any information, they would greatly appreciate a telephone call. 7 black Angus heifers, 700 to 900 pounds. They got out at about 2:30 this morning over in that Crane Township area west of Holdingford. So any information greatly appreciated. You can give me a call here at the radio station. I'll pass along the number. Or if you have a pen and paper nearby, 320-309-2818. Any information greatly appreciated on those missing cattle here this morning. 44 degrees, 614. Right now, Susan Littlefield.
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3: Welcome to another edition of Inside Dairy. An announcement came yesterday from the USDA. They are rolling out livestock insurance program enhancements as producer premiums top $1.7 billion. One of those happens to be the Dairy Revenue Protection, or DRP. USDA's Undersecretary for Farm Production and Conservation, Richard Fordyce, talks about this adjustment and an adjustment done on one day.
4: Yeah, make the different products basically operate the same. Mm-hmm. And you know, you said it one day. Like, what does that do? Well, this is another thing we heard from industry saying that you operate one program this way, you operate one program this other way. And there's any time we can consolidate, make the same the way we operate these programs, it eliminates confusion. It also eliminates the off chance that someone didn't completely understand how this program was administered and they miss an opportunity. So having them be administered the same, more like the other products, to us just made sense. And so, again, input from the industry, you know, drove that decision as well. So I think that's kind of the top line message. There was some congressional action. There was industry input. The board took a lot of that industry input and made these adjustments to the livestock product.
3: As we know, the DRP does guard against revenue declines in milk production on a quarterly basis, and receives a single but meaningful tweak. The sales period end date moves to that following calendar day, as he mentioned. We'll have more in a moment. This is Inside Dairy.
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3: Welcome back now to Inside Dairy. We continue hearing from Undersecretary for Farm Production and Conservation, Richard Fordyce, as he talks about the changes being made to the livestock insurance program.
4: When you look at the average livestock operation, and I don't even know what average is anymore, but you know, there's significant investment, right? Those animals are worth a lot. The infrastructure to support those animals, the land that it takes to you know, raise and care for these animals. That's a big investment. That's a big capital outlay. And these risk management tools are in place to, again, protect that investment. And I think when, you know, RMA Administrator Pat Swanson and her team over at RMA, when they look at the way some of these programs are implemented, the way maybe they had been previously, and the opportunities to improve them, to make them better for farmers and for ranchers, and we can do that, I think they're going to do that every time. And I appreciate so much the board, the Federal Crop Insurance Corporation board, the administrator, Pat Swanson, her staff at RMA. I don't know that there's a day goes by that they're not looking at ways to improve in delivery of the programs, to improve the way that folks view them and understand them. And so they're just they're critical. Risk management is critical in this day and age, probably more so than it's ever been. And so for the opportunity for them to be able to do things in a better way for farmers, I'm super happy about it.
3: Those comments today are with, again, Richard Fordyce. Richard is the Undersecretary for Farm Production and Conservation. 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A full list can be found by going to rma.usda.gov. This is Inside Dairy.
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9: Better with it. 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
10: China follow through. Hello, everyone. I'm Mark Dorenkamp with Agribusiness News on Brownfield. 100 years ago, our founders had a vision that transformed the future of agriculture, and we've been innovating ever since. See how it all started at pioneer.com/100. An ag economist with The Ohio State University says a deal between the U.S. and China to buy more U.S. ag products looks good on paper, but agriculture should proceed with caution. Ian Sheldon tells Brownfield if China follows through with the purchase commitments.
11: It looks like for this year it would lead to U.S. imports increasing to $28 to $30 billion. That's still $8 billion below the peak of our exports to China of $38 billion in 2022.
10: He says historically, China has fallen short of some purchase commitments.
11: We need to be, you know, somewhat circumspect about whether China will actually meet these commitments based on what happened previously.
10: The head of the U.S. Meat Export Federation says the U.S. and China have made major progress in expanding market access for American beef. Dan Hallstrom says China has granted a 5-year registration extension to 425 facilities.
12: This is what we've been waiting for, really for almost a year now on most of these plants. This is great news. It's even better news for our customers in China, which have been clamoring to regain access to U.S. beef.
10: He says the increased competition will help create additional value for some cuts.
12: Simply having China in the market, because the product mix is pretty common across Asia, Japan, Korea, Taiwan, as well as China, you're going to see a halo effect on pricing for all these markets.
10: An extension agronomist is concerned conditions in the upper Midwest are favorable for seedling diseases. Angie Reekins with Iowa State University says April was wet and May has been cool.
13: I would be looking for seedling diseases in both corn and soybeans. So if something comes up and doesn't look healthy or is delayed, maybe dig that plant up. Look to see what that root structure looks like. If something's going on that's preventing that plant from doing what it's doing.
10: A central Minnesota farmer says crops are coming along nicely after an early planting season. Nathan Service grows corn and soybeans in Renville County and tells Brownfield he finished planting April 23rd.
14: Everything's coming along really good. We have some corn, a bunch of it's, you know, starting to emerge or, you know, just poking up.
15: Corn and soybean planting is moving quickly this spring, running well ahead of the national average. The USDA says 76% of U.S. corn has been planted as of Sunday, ahead of the five-year average of 70%. Soybeans are 67% planted, ahead of 53% on average, with 32% of the crop emerged. And the USDA has announced Colton Buckley as the chief of its Natural Resources Conservation Service. Buckley succeeds Aubrey Betancourt in the role following her resignation announced Monday. I'm Mark Dorenkamp with Brownfield Ag News.
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23: Hi, Dan Zimmerman here for Willem Ringdahl, Woken & Zimmerman. I had my car in the local shop for an oil and filter change the other day, which brought back a not-so-fond memory. I had an old beater car when I was young, and one day the oil light popped on. Just a gentle reminder to do something with the oil someday, right? Turns out the matter was more urgent than I thought, and pretty soon the engine froze up. Darn, Randy said my time is up, so I'll finish my point another time. Meanwhile, please remember our firm, Willem Ringdahl, Woken & Zimmerman, handles estate planning matters and much more. Keep listening to Chasm for the rest of this story.
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0: Good morning. Hope you're doing well. A few more rainfall amounts coming in. 3 miles south of Freeport, 28-100. 2 miles southwest of New Munich, 3/10 here this morning. Here at the radio station, we have a Scott Layus 31-100 in the old rain gauge here. So, yeah, that's what we have going on. You look at a few early morning markets. Gas prices on the way in this morning. So gas as high as 4.27. Yeah, 4.27. So gas at 4.19. Unleaded 88 was at 4.09 this morning. So yeah, that's on the old gas prices front, huh? I didn't even look at diesel. No, I turned the other way. Oh, let's see. Wall Street yesterday closing mixed yesterday. More from Sarah Lee Kessler.
3: Stocks trimmed losses after President Trump said he canceled an attack on Iran at the request of Middle Eastern leaders. A pullback in chip stocks, including Seagate, Micron, and NVIDIA, sent the tech sector lower. At the closing bell, the Dow Jones Industrial Average gained 150 points.

0: Your September 2.25 higher, 484.5. December corn 1.5 higher at 499.5 here this morning. Had a big day in the grain futures yesterday. July soybeans are 4 cents higher, 1217. August 3.5 higher, 1214.5. September soybean futures are 2.5 higher, 1197.5. Wheat futures are 6 to 7 higher, July 672, September 684.5, December 702.5. We do see oats right now half higher for July, 373. 6:30 right now, local news and MNN.
1: News Network, I'm Brent Palm. Governor Tim Walz is scheduled to announce 2 appointments today to the Minnesota Supreme Court. The governor needs to replace retiring Chief Justice Natalie Hudson and will name another Associate Justice to the state's high court. State lawmakers approved a $1.2 billion infrastructure package, but did not fulfill Liuna, Minnesota, North Dakota's funding request to replace lead drinking water lines. Legislative Director John Thorson says they were asking for $100 million.
2: There's $15 million in the bonding bill to remove lead service lines. Our concern is there just wasn't enough resources in there.
1: He says the state has a goal to replace 90,000 lead lines by 2023, and this funding will only remove about 1,200 pipes. And the Flanders fire near Cross Lake is now 60% contained and has burned more than 1,600 acres. This is MNN.
3: Decades of economic decline.
4: Minnesota has lost $500 million of adjusted gross income.
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6: The scope of fraudulent use of taxpayers' money will exceed $1 billion.
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3: 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America's PAC is responsible for the content of this advertising, paid for by America's PAC and not authorized by any other candidate or committee. 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
0: Good morning, 44 degrees. Time now for your extension update this morning. Woof, the taco extra sprinkles on the donut this morning. Slow down there, giddy poo. Yeah, time now for your extension update. And talking alfalfa, too, and lots of eyes on that alfalfa crop. And Jackie Estrom will give us a few details on what they're seeing as well here this morning.
9: This is Jackie Estrom, your cropping systems educator for Stearns, Benton, Morrison, and Sherburne counties. One thing that seems fairly reliable about spring is wild temperature swings. I've enjoyed the mild temperatures and the sunny 70-degree days, but throughout the spring, many nights have dropped to below freezing. For plants emerging early, like alfalfa, temperatures below freezing can result in damage to the plants, possibly causing reduced yield or even stand loss. Frost-damaged alfalfa will appear to wilt at first, then turn yellow to brown after about 3 to 5 days. Stems may sometimes wilt and recover, which is why patience is key when evaluating frost damage. Alfalfa can generally withstand temperatures as low as 24 degrees Fahrenheit for several hours without damaging more than just the leaves, but the temperature that alfalfa actually experiences will vary across the field, and growth stage and

0: varietal differences can influence the plant's frost tolerance. Growers who do stand assessments are familiar with microclimates throughout their field. You may notice earlier green up on south-facing slopes or see higher rates of winter kill on windy hilltops that don't get much snow cover. Microclimates like these influence the temperature where the alfalfa is, and when temperatures are close to damaging levels, the severity will vary across the field. Things like the density of the stand, soil moisture, soil temperature, and wind speed can all make a difference in the level of damage to alfalfa. Alfalfa growth stages and varieties tolerate frost differently as well. Alfalfa seedlings tend to be highly tolerant of frost until they reach the second trifoliate. Newly seeded stands should survive temperatures as low as 26 degrees Fahrenheit for up to 4 hours, but cold tolerance diminishes as seedlings and seedings get older. Damaged leaves represent lost yield, as those leaves will likely wilt and fall to the ground before harvesting. The meristems, or growing points of the plant, matter more than leaves, especially early in alfalfa regrowth, because this part of the plant produces new stems and leaves. Meristems are often protected by the cluster of leaves that surrounds them, which add insulation and reduce the severity of cold temperatures. If only the uppermost leaves turn brown or black, the alfalfa will continue to grow normally with minimal loss to first cutting yield. If you see black or brown throughout the upper canopy, the meristems have been damaged and regrowth will likely be impacted. Damage to less than 30% of the canopy might impact first cutting, but yields will recover for second cutting. Damage to the whole canopy requires a loss mitigation decision. Stands taller than 15 to 20 inches are worth harvesting. The frosted leaves might be captured to minimize yield loss. These frozen leaves could have higher amounts of nitrate, although depending on the actual amount of nitrate in the leaves and the portion of the forage they represent, the levels might not be worrisome. If your stand is shorter than 15 to 20 inches, wait for the axillary and crown buds to grow until your typical first cutting. You can probably expect reduced yield and delayed harvest. The worst case scenario is that the black and brown necrotic damage reaches the ground. These plants are likely dead, and a replant decision must be made. Alfalfa seedlings less than a year old can be reseeded with alfalfa, although older stands will need to be rotated to an alternative forage or crop. If you have questions about frost-damaged alfalfa, reach out to your local extension office. This has been Jackie Estrom, your cropping systems educator for Stearns, Benton, Morrison, and Sherburne counties.
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5: This is Farm Progress America. I'm Mike Pearson with news and commentary from America's most essential industry, agriculture. Today's Farm Progress America is brought to you by Titan International, makers of Goodyear farm tires, and Titan wheels. In addition to last week's supply and demand report from the USDA, Uncle Sam also released several economic reports highlighting the return of inflation, which helped push the 30-year Treasury over 5% for the first time since 2007. I'll have more when we come back. Stop feeling the pinch and put an end to yield loss in the pinch rows with Goodyear Farm Tires with Titan LSW technology. Producers who switched to LSW technology recovered yield losses, gaining 15 bushels per acre right out of the gate in the pinch rows. On an 80-acre field, that's an extra $1,200. 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That pays off the LSW investment plus some. 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The inflation picture darkened last week with back-to-back reports from the Bureau of Labor Statistics painting a picture of price pressures that are both intensifying and broadening. On Tuesday, the Consumer Price Index showed a 3.8% annual increase for the month of April, driven primarily by surging energy costs tied to the Iran war and its disruption of Middle East oil supply. Core inflation, which strips out food and energy, came in at 2.8%, still well above the Fed's target of 2%. Then on Wednesday, the producer price index, which is the measure of what businesses pay before those costs reach consumers, delivered an even sharper surprise. Wholesale prices jumped 6% on an annual basis in the month of April. That's the biggest increase since December of 2022. On a monthly basis, the PPI rose 1.4%, three times higher than economists were expecting. Energy was the primary driver, but the pain is spreading. Services inflation accelerated at its fastest pace since early 2022, and trade services, a category that tracks wholesale margins, jumped 2.7%, a sign that tariff costs are beginning to work their way more broadly through the supply chain. Energy inflation typically lifts grain and oilseed prices, and we've seen that with the record-long investor position in the ag commodities. The big money is trying to hedge against further price increases. But agriculture is a deeply debt-dependent industry, and that's where the bond market comes in. A $25 billion auction of 30-year Treasury bonds last Wednesday was awarded at a yield just over 5%, the first time that's happened since 2007 on the eve of the financial crisis. Bidders required that higher yield as compensation for the risk that inflation continues to accelerate. Treasury rates determine long-term lending rates, particularly on real estate and equipment loans. I'll have more when we come back.
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8: Alrighty, Mike, thank you very much. Have yourself a good day. 44 degrees right now is our temperature. That is our morning low. Just a reminder at a call, they're missing some black Angus heifers. They weigh about 700 to 900 pounds. Over in that Holding Ford area would be Crane Township, west of Holding Ford. He said, yeah, they decided to go take a little tour at about 2:30 in the morning. So, any information, they would greatly appreciate a telephone call on their whereabouts. Their telephone number, 320-309-2818. That's 320-309-2818. Missing seven black Angus heifers, about 700 to 900 pounds. Crane Township, west of Holding Ford. Any information greatly appreciated. Give them a call, or you can give me a call here at the radio station as well, and I can pass on all the details if you didn't get a chance to write them down. So keep your eyeballs out for those missing black Angus heifers here this morning over there west of Holding Ford. 44 degrees, we'll look at weather coming up.
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8: 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They're up and at 'em, too, this morning. How about that? 6 miles south of Freeport, four tents. Four tents over there. Yeah, so that's what we got for area rainfall amounts. Let's look at your weather right now, brought to you by
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8: Yes, indeed. A look at egg weather. What do we have going on today? Daytime high temperature. Should see a daytime high of 51. Yeah, 51 degrees. Small chance of some showers late, they're saying. Just a 10% chance. So, in other words, 90% chance it's not going to rain. 51 today, 35 tonight. Yeah, I'm going to have some of my ticker socks on when I go to bed, I think, on the couch. 63 for high for Taco Day Wednesday, 40 Wednesday night, 65 on Thursday. Thursday night, 42 degrees. Friday, looking at 63 for high, 35% chance of showers. Friday night, 44 degrees. They say a 50-50 chance, 50-50 chance of rain. Friday night, 44. Saturday, 68 for high. Church Day Sunday, by golly, near 80. We're saying a chance of rain each day, small chance right now, but we'll see how that matures as the weekend approaches. There you go. Look at some weather. Yesterday's high temp, 59. Yesterday's low, 48. So let's see here. Do we add any growing degree days? I think we had three more growing degree days. Been pretty darn hard to come by. Mm-hmm. Yeah, sunrise this morning, Joe. Get some of those other weather diagnostics out of the way. Let's see here. Sun rose at 5:42. Write that down, 5:42. Sun will set at 8:47. Average high for today, average high, 72 degrees, 72 average high, 49 is our average low temperature, 44 degrees. There we go. Look at some weather details here on Chasm Radio. 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
21: I had this illness that really made me powerless over alcohol and that insisted that I got drunk. And so I got drunk. It doesn't have anything to do with trying to control it. An alcoholic who picks up the first drink will pick up the second drink. I can't say to anyone, no, don't drink. But I can say that when you decide you don't want to drink, come to AA. The door to AA is always open. Alcoholics Anonymous. It works. Look us up. Check your phone book, newspaper, or AA.org.
8: 6:47, good morning, just about 6:48. Hope you're doing well here this morning, here on Chasm Radio. A couple of questions for you this morning, or just one question. Why is it when you wash, like jean pants, why do they seem smaller every time you wash them and dry them? Could it be that I've had, two donuts for breakfast for the last 27 years? I don't know. Each and every day. Why do dryers do that? Why do they make jeans? I don't know. It seems like they go down a size every darn time you wash them. Ooh, razzle frazzle. It's called spandex, Joe. Gotta graduate to sweatpants, I think, or biker pants, or whatever they call them. I don't know. Stretchy pants, yeah. Okay, that was too much information this morning. I apologize if you're eating breakfast, okay? Here's one I saw over the weekend. Oh, let's see here. people chiming in, 2 miles southeast of Gray Eagle. I don't have any problems when we hang jeans on the wash line. Yeah. We don't have a wash line. I think if I hung clothes on a wash line, I should try that in our backyard, see if I'd get in trouble. Yeah. Knowing being inside the city, I might get in trouble for a wash line. I didn't get that city approved or something. But then again, they did approve my fence, so if they approve that, they may approve of a wash line. Who knows? We usually just hang them, or my wife will just hang stuff over the railing on the deck, which is seeing a better day. Yeah. If anybody builds decks out there, let me know. And would like to just donate their time and money and materials to build a new one, that would be great. My wife would love you. Mm-hmm. Yeah, she'd be pretty darn happy. Just because there's a few boards that are cracked and kind of like missing and stuff, and it wiggles a lot when you sneeze, that really doesn't mean anything. I said it just builds character. And I told her, too, I mean, how many times do we have more than one person on the deck? Really? There's bigger issues in. Yeah. Like, Joe needs to buy more basketball carts so he can sit downstairs for hours on hours and look at basketball carts. Anyhow, 43 degrees. Back to my original point I was going to talk about. Have you noticed now when you go into anywhere, a gas station, a grocery store, if you pay with cash, you're not getting any pennies back? Am I late to the ball game on this? Yeah, some will have a sign that says how they round. I know one of the big box stores said, for example, if you need 43 cents back, it rounds up to 45. If you get like 41 or 42 cents, it rounds down to 40. But yeah, it's a real thing. You don't see you getting any more pennies back anymore when you get change. Made me to start to think about this whole cashless society deal. I always thought, oh, we'll never do that. But really, are we on the way to that? Not sure if I dig that or not. Mm-hmm. Now, I had a friend post this over the weekend on the Book of Faces. And they were talking about if we were a full cashless society, what that would mean. Here's just a few. They got a long list. Here's just a few. From the, what would you say, not so serious to the make you think and scratch your head. Now, if you're struggling with a certain payment and you want to do an odd job to get you through, well, can't just get some cash on the side anymore. Remember, if you went and unloaded a couple racks of hay or picked some rocks and you got 50 crispy bucks in your pocket? No, I can't do that anymore if we go fully cashless. Mm-hmm. No more putting a $5 bill in the birthday cards, huh? No, not if we're fully cashless. Think about this. We won't need a piggy bank anymore if you go fully cashless. If we're a electronic money society. No more piggy banks. What the heck? No more cash for a, quote, rainy day fund. Every day it's raining in our house. I don't know. I don't have a fund big enough for that. So you can't just slide like 20 bucks away in the cookie jar or you know, a $10 bill in that goose that you got on the windowsill by the kitchen sink. No, because if we're, you know, fully electronic and not cashless, you can't do that. No more jobs on the side because your wages, yeah, that's all going to have to be noted. I wonder, will they have baskets in church anymore, like for donations, if we go fully cashless? I know some you can make donations, you know, obviously online. How would a garage sale work if we went fully cashless, huh? Yeah. And what the weirdest thing, too, you know, there's going to be, I mean, do I got a $20 bill that, you know, might not be, what would you say, reported? Yeah, I could probably get a $20 bill under my car mat, you know, just for kicks and giggles. Well, we can't do that anymore. Every transaction you make would be recorded. All your movements and actions and transactions are traceable. Access to your money could be blocked at the click of a button. if maybe a financial institution would need some clarification. Mm-hmm. Or they may be able to hold a portion of a certain amount, whatever it may be. Yeah, that'd be kind of weird, you know. All of a sudden, you need $1,000, and then they freeze it all up or something. Something is questionable. Or if your transactions are questionable in any way, your money could be frozen, quote, for your own good, unquote. And then with all the cyber stuff going on, yeah, I don't know. Is it convenient? Heck yeah. Do I pay more often with like a card or something than cash? I'd say yes. Just for convenience. One is mostly gas. I mean, if you're going to get gas, you need to pay at the pump or prepay. You know, there's very few places where you can actually pump your gas and then go in and pay for it. Unless they know you kind of thing. So, yeah, I don't know. Got me thinking when I read that. Convenience is great, you know. If my kids had to write a check, they couldn't do it. They would have no idea. Who out there still has a checkbook? Yeah, a lot of us. Yeah, I still write a check and still have a register in my checkbook. The whole electronic deal, that's not for me. I don't know. I like having the option. Let's put it that way. I like having the option. But I'd hate to say, this is all it's going to be. And then especially, too, with the electronic thing, too, if you make a payment somewhere, you're usually going to get an extra percentage tacked on because of the fees, right? Because as a business, you know, they don't want to absorb that extra cost. It's going to hand it on to you. So if you want to use $20, it's actually going to cost you like $21 or $22 with the fees. So it's going to cost you more to use that convenience, right? All right, Joe, you're getting in the weeds. Lighten up a little bit, okay? Something I saw over the weekend tickled my brain a little bit, made me think for 2 seconds. So there, we're done. 6:56, Joe, move on.
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8: Alrighty, let's take a look at local and statewide temperatures here this morning. What do we have going on? Well, let's see here, Gilly. Let's get an update here brought to you by Lake Henry Implement this morning on Chasm Radio. Local temps. What do we have going on? Wait for the update. Jimmy and Timmy, put the Cheetos down. Yeah, that's their Cheetos, and it looks like a 20-ouncer of Pepsi this morning. Come on, guys, do better for breakfast. Mm-hmm. All right, Twin Cities Metro Area, two cities, one. Temperature 50 degrees is what they have. Bemidji 37, Roseau at 37. We have Crookston at 41. The sister in Detroit Lakes this morning. Yeah, texted in 40. That's it, dog food delivery day. She's off to work already. Susie, the neighbor. She said today she's going to put up some Christmas lights. I said, why in the world would you choose today? She says by June 1st, she has a goal to have half of her Christmas lights up. And Susie's driveway, I've mentioned this before, it's a good mile long just about, and she puts Christmas lights all the way, strings them up on the white picket fence. She said, just a few strands. She said, just to cross that off my list. So, Sue's, have a good day. Ho, ho, ho. Yeah, 40 degrees over at her place. Mm-hmm. She said she brings her, quote, thermos with her, unquote, when she does that. So, Sue's, you're a special young lady. International Falls at 37. We have Duluth at 44. Not sure, it could be a canteen. One of those little, yeah. Anyhow, Hibbing 42, Grand Marais at the airport 36, more closer to home. We got Fergus Falls at 41, Alec at 42, St. Cloud 45, Staples 43, Hutchinson 46. We have Cambridge at 47, Montevideo 43, Marshall 43, Mankato 49, New Ulm at 46, and Rochester at 53 degrees. Yeah, look at some local and statewide temps brought to you by Lake Henry Implement this morning. Also look at a few markets here this morning. What do we have going on? Let's recap Wall Street. Markets mixed on Monday.
1: Stocks trimmed losses after President Trump said he canceled an attack on Iran at the request of Middle Eastern leaders. A pullback in chip stocks, including Seagate, Micron, and NVIDIA, sent the tech sector lower. At the closing bell, the Dow Jones Industrial Average gained 150 points to 49,686. The S&P 500 lost 5 points to 7,403. And the NASDAQ fell 134 points, closing at 26,090. With your market recap, I'm Sarah Lee Kessler.
8: All right, Sarah Lee, thank you very much. Livestock, what do we have? Live cattle, 52 and a half lower, 253.37 yesterday. August live cattle, 77 and a half lower at 247.15. October live cattle, 92 and a half lower at 238.95. Feeder cattle for May, 12 and a half higher, 368.80. August feeder cattle, $2.60 lower, $3.58.85. September feeder cattle, $2.97 lower, $3.56.20. You look at lean hogs, your June, 22.5 down, $98.52. July hogs, 60 cents lower, $102.75. Milk futures, your Class 3 milk lower yesterday, slightly lower here this morning. May milk, 2 cents down at $16.93. June milk, 6 cents down, $16.88. July milk, 6 cents down at $17.44. 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
8: Good morning. 43 degrees here on a Tuesday morning. Hope you're doing well. We are scheduled to track down Senator Jeff Howe at about 7:50. Got a recap on this session, which was also his final session as a legislator. He'll be stepping away here, not seeking re-election. So we'll get some insights from Jeff at about 7:50 here this morning on CASM Radio as scheduled. Right now, some news. Let's get your breakfast of news brought to you by the folks over there at AMPS in Albany and Advantage One Insurance Agency. World and National News.
3: NBC News Radio, I'm Michael Kastner. After Monday's deadly shooting that claimed the lives of three people at the Islamic Center of San Diego, Mayor Todd Gloria says anyone who seeks to bring further harm will be dealt with in a swift manner. He promised extra security for the faith-based community.
4: I want to assure San Diegans, in particular our Muslim brothers and sisters, San Diego Police Department will be guarding all of our local houses of worship with additional presence to assure your safety during this very, very tragic time.
3: The two suspects took their own lives with gunshot wounds to the head just a block away from the mosque. President Trump says he called off a military attack on Iran planned to take place today after leaders of three Middle Eastern nations asked him to hold off. Kate Fisher reports.
6: The president said he had informed U.S. military leaders that the attack was off in light of the request from the Qatari emir, Saudi crown prince, and the UAE president. He stated that serious negotiations are now taking place and that these leaders told him the deal will be very acceptable to the USA, as well as countries in the Middle East and beyond. The president said, though Tuesday's attack was off, the military should be prepared to go forward with a full, large-scale assault of Iran on a moment's notice in the event that an acceptable deal is not reached. Kate Fisher, Washington.
3: It's primary day today in six states where voters are selecting nominees in U.S. House, Senate, and governor races. Alice Barr reports the president is paying close attention.
7: A key test today for President Trump as he seeks to unseat congressional Republicans who've crossed him, with perhaps his biggest target, Kentucky Congressman Thomas Massie, on the ballot today in what is now the most expensive House primary in history.
3: Massie faces Trump-backed Ed Gullrain. Michael Kastner, NBC News Radio.
24: Minnesota News Network, I'm Brent Palm. The state capitol is now quiet following the 94th legislative session, and there were wins and losses.
25: Now that the dust has settled on the 2026 legislative session, Republicans and Democrats agree saving HCMC, taking steps to fight fraud and property tax relief, and a reduction in vehicle license tabs were the big successes. But guns and helping Minnesotans recover from federal ICE operations went untouched. Now, Minnesotans will have the next decision when it comes to the elections. That will determine what the legislature looks like when it reconvenes on January 12, 2027. From the Capitol, John Anderson, MNN.
24: Officials with the state's largest construction union are applauding lawmakers for passing a bipartisan bonding bill. John Thorson is legislative director for LIUNA, Minnesota, and North Dakota.
26: Especially this year with divided government. We couldn't be more happy that the legislature and the governor came together and agreed on a $1.2 billion package. It has a lot of funding in there for local roads and bridges and local water projects.
24: Thorson says they were hoping for more than the $15 million that was awarded to replace lead water service lines across Minnesota. The U.S. Attorney's Office is seeking a 50-year prison sentence for feeding our future founder, Amy Bach. She was convicted last year of leading the $246 million fraud scheme. Bach is scheduled to be sentenced Thursday for stealing federal funding that was supposed to be used to provide meals for low-income children. Her defense attorney is asking for a lesser sentence of 37 months. And the Flanders fire near Cross Lake is now 60% contained and has burned more than 1,600 acres. Crow Wing County received heavy rainfall last night. 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
10: NBA playoffs, the Spurs outlast the Thunder 122-115 in double overtime. Take game one of the Western Conference Finals in OKC. Victor Wembanyama, 41 points, 24 boards, 3 blocks, says it was an incredible win.
12: I feel like it was a great effort from everybody, 1 to 15. Physically, I'm feeling tired, honestly, but not as much as you would expect. Honestly, it's probably the adrenaline. It's going to come down a little bit.
10: The Pelicans hired former Magic coach Jamal Mosley as their new head coach. Stanley Cup playoffs. Canadians beat the Sabres 3-2 in overtime to advance to the Eastern Conference Finals. We'll face the well-rested Hurricanes. After signing his one-year deal, Steelers quarterback Aaron Rodgers joined his teammates for day one of OTAs. In baseball, JT Ginn not only loses a no-hitter in the ninth, but the game as well after the Angels walk it off, beat the A's 2-1 in Anaheim. That's sports. I'm Ron Zamos.
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14: This is M&M Sports. I'm Mike Grimm. The Twins waited out nearly a two-hour rain delay and finished off the Astros last night at Target Field 6-3. Minnesota led it 3-0 when the rain came in the fifth inning. Josh Bell had homered twice at that point.
15: Just trying to be selective, trying to get him over the heart. You know, he left a changeup out over for me. I was on time four and then kind of got to battling the next AB and left something out over for me again to the drive.
14: This was the first game he's homered since April 9th, and he's hoping it gets him going.
15: Yeah, I mean, I had a rough stretch there with the punchies. That's not really part of my game, the multi-strikeouts. But once I got out of that, things started feeling a little bit better. Started squaring off the ball a little bit more, and hopefully the homers come in bunches, and you know I can look back after this month and be proud.
14: Game two of the three-game series is tonight. Wild general manager Billy Guerin met with reporters yesterday and says he likes where the franchise is headed, and this could be a key offseason.
16: We're in a window now. We're in a window where we have a very good team, so we want to make sure that we don't just open the window three quarters of the way. If there's a chance for us to get better, we will.
14: Meanwhile, Wolves president of basketball operations Tim Connelly will meet with reporters today to dissect his team's season. Forward Naz Reid says their next step is being more consistent as a team on both ends of the floor.
28: Being able to be that team where, you know, we make waves, we were dominant. I think there's times throughout the season where we kind of weren't ourselves. And, I mean, like I said before, that happens. But just being more consistent in that aspect and, you know, and then laying our hat on defense. I think that's what we do best, and that kind of gets our offense going. But I think being able to be there defensively for each other and for ourselves was probably like my biggest maybe setback, I guess I would say.
14: Both the Wild and the Wolves knocking on the door. It should be an interesting offseason. And multiple media reports indicate that Minneapolis will host the 2028 NFL Draft with an official announcement expected this week at the NFL owners' meetings. This is M&M Sports.
8: Alrighty, look at some sports details here this morning on Chasm Radio. We had some high school softball action yesterday. You're on AM 1150 as the Albany Huskies made their way to Pequot Lakes. Huskies come up short, lose, fall 4-3, 4-3. Yeah, 4-3. So the Huskies end their season softball on the road at Pequot. Yesterday, you heard that game here on Chasm Radio. 4-3, 4-3 final Pequot over Albany. Had Cathedral over Mille Lacs 10-0. So Cathedral will take on Pequot Lakes. That will be a 5 o'clock start time here today. So Pierce over Painesville 15-0 yesterday. So Pierce will face Holdingford. Holdingford beat Staples Montley yesterday in softball 13-3. So that game at 5 o'clock over there at Pierce High School. Other games had Melrose to win over Osakis 14-2. They'll take on Foley. Foley beat Pillager 1-0 yesterday. Eden Valley Watkins, they beat Sauk Center 2-1. And they'll face Kimball. Kimball beat Royalton 12-1 yesterday, so that game at 5 o'clock at Kimball. Melrose will be hosting Foley at Melrose at 5 o'clock, and that matchup on Bob FM. So look at some softball. We'll get more in sports at about 8:15. Sports, a score, a board, a show. We got weather coming up. We got to do that yet. Your morning funeral announcements and more, but right now 7:15.
1: Mark Dorenkamp with Agribusiness News on Brownfield. Ohio State University ag economist Ian Sheldon says a deal between the U.S. and China to buy more U.S. ag products looks good on paper, but agriculture should proceed with caution.
2: It looks like for this year it would lead to U.S. imports increasing to $28 to $30 billion. That's still $8 billion below the peak of our exports to China of $38 billion in 2022.
1: The USDA says 76% of U.S. corn has been planted as of Sunday, ahead of the five-year average of 70%. 39% of the crop has emerged. Soybeans are 67% planted, ahead of 53% on average. And the USDA has announced Colton Buckley as the chief of its Natural Resources Conservation Service. Buckley has previously served as chief and as an associate chief of NRCS, overseeing several of the agency's areas and programs. Mark Dorenkamp, Brownfield.
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30: We'll see a few spotty areas of drizzle possible late today. Otherwise, cloudy skies with a high into the lower 50s. Winds out of the northwest around 10 to 20 miles per hour, gusting as high as 25. And then for tonight, we'll have a slight chance for drizzle early on with decreasing clouds, a low near 35. By Wednesday, mostly sunny, high of 63 degrees. Thursday, plenty of blue skies and sun. We'll see high around 65. From the Weatherology Weather Center, I'm meteorologist Jennifer Wojcicki on AM 1150 KASM.
8: All right, Jennifer, 43 right now is our temperature. Joe, where is your sheet? There we go, 43. That is our temp and also our new morning low here this morning. Yesterday's high 59, yesterday's low 48 degrees. Area rainfall 31 one-hundredths here at the radio station. North of Sauk Center, yeah, they had 52 52-100, 6 miles south of Freeport, 410s. Same as well at the Ford Tractor Headquarters by Farming, 410s. South of Belgrade, 1/4 inch, 2 miles southwest of New Munich, and 310s. So just some of the area rainfall amounts. Will get more coming up during our weather here just after 7:30. 43 degrees. A look at weather, once again, brought to you by Albany and Richmond A&W this morning.
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8: 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Sartell, and the Daniel Benson Funeral Home St. Cloud, and the Daniel Anderson Funeral Home in Painesville. Mass of Christian burial for Charles Chuck Ohm Shank, AJD2 of St. Cloud, will be held at 10:30 today at the St. John Cantius Catholic Church in St. Cloud. A visitation will be held 1 hour before the services this morning for Charles Chuck Ohm Shank, AJD2. A funeral service for James Jim Boehner, age of 70, of Painesville. Memorial service will be at 2 o'clock today at the Painesville Lutheran Church. A visitation will be 1 hour before the services at the church for James Jim Boehner, age of 70. A funeral service for Karen K. Woolbeck, age of 67, of St. Cloud. And services, memorial service will be at 10:30 Wednesday morning at the Williams Dingman Family Funeral Home in St. Cloud. A visitation will be held from 9:30 till 10:30 at the funeral home. That's on Wednesday for Karen K. Woolbeck, age 67.
5: A gathering of family and friends for Patrick Eisenshank, age of 73, of Foley, will be held Wednesday, 5 till 7, at the Foley Funeral Home for Patrick Eisenshank, age 73, of Foley. Mass of Christian burial for Sharon Schmidt, age 81, of Avon. That'll be at 10:30 Thursday at the St. John's Abbey Church in Collegeville. A visitation will be 4 till 7 Wednesday night at the St. John the Baptist Parish Center, and 1 hour before the service on Thursday at the Abbey Church for Sharon L. Schmidt, age 81. A funeral service for Gloria Stone, age 87, of Sauk Center. That'll be Thursday at 11 at the United Methodist Church in Sauk Center. A visitation will be 4 till 7 Wednesday night at the Patton Shad Funeral Home in Sauk Center, and from 10 till 10:45 Thursday at the church for Gloria Stone, age 87, of Sauk Center. Mass of Christian burial for Sandra Sandy Bushman, age of 63, of Gray Eagle, will be Thursday at 11 at the Immaculate Conception Church in New Munich. A visitation will be 10 till 10:45 Thursday at the church in New Munich for Sandy Bushman, age of 63. Mass of Christian burial for Valeria Val Philibom Foster, age 100, of New London. That'll be Thursday at 11 at the Our Lady of the Lakes Church in Spicer. A visitation will be Wednesday night, 4 till 7, at the Daniel Anderson Funeral Home in Painesville, and after 10 at the church on Thursday in Spicer for Valeria Val Philibom Foster, age 100. A funeral service for Jim Dolan, age 87, of Cold Spring. That'll be 1:30 Thursday at the St. Boniface Church in Cold Spring. A visitation will be held from 11 to 1:15 Thursday at the St. Boniface Church, Narthex, for Jim Dolan, age 87. Mass of Christian burial for Sandra Eichmeyer, age of 66, of St. Cloud. That'll be Friday at 11 at St. Michael's Church in St. Cloud. A visitation will be 4 till 7 Thursday at the Daniel Funeral Home in St. Cloud, and from 10 till service time on Friday at St. Michael's Church for Sandra Eichmeyer, age 66, of St. Cloud. A funeral for Dave Johannes, age 86, of Cold Spring. That'll be Friday at 1:30 at the St. Boniface Church in Cold Spring. A visitation will be 4 till 7 Thursday at the Winter Funeral Home in Cold Spring, and from noon to 1:15 Friday at the St. Boniface Church for Dave Johannes, age 86. A funeral service for George Olson, age of 78, of Wade Park, and formerly of International Falls. That'll be at 2 o'clock Friday at the Daniel Funeral Home in St. Cloud. A visitation will be held from 1 till time of service on Friday at the funeral home for George Olson, age of 78. A funeral service for Richard Marcus Dick Dickey Thole, age 89, will be Saturday, with a visitation 9:30 till 10:30. Mass will be held at 10:30 at the St. John Cantius Church in St. Cloud. Dick will be interred at the Minnesota State Veterans Cemetery at Camp Ripley. That will be announced at a future date for Richard Marcus Dick Dickey Thole, age 89. And those are your funeral announcements here for this morning on Chasm Radio. Coming up on 7:27, we'll make our way over to Albany Area Schools up next.
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5: Let's make our way over to Albany Area Schools here this morning as we check in with Athletic Director Scott Bungie this morning. His report brought to you by Wells each and every Tuesday morning. Mr. Bungie, good morning.
10: Okay, Joe, how are you today?
5: Oh, living the dream. Yourself?
10: Same, Joe, same. Boy, we're two guys. We're just going to rub it in. We're going to brag all morning.
12: Yep. The envy of the whole county.
10: Yeah. Oh, Mr. Bunch, you had some softball up north. Looks like they came up a run short, huh?
12: You did. Kind of a heartbreaking loss up there. A great battle up at Pequot Lakes. Huskies softball season ends with a 4-3 defeat. In a game that went back and forth, you know, Pequot got a couple early. We battled back for one, took the lead late in the game, only for Pequot to score two in the bottom of the sixth, and we couldn't get that one back in the seventh. So a tough loss, so the Huskies softball season ends in a great battle up in Pequot last night. Another big event from yesterday, Joe, the Huskies girls golf team was crowned the Granite Ridge Conference champion. So congrats to the Huskies girls golf on another conference champion.

0: today, and Track also had their regular season, their last regular season meet of the day yesterday down in Annandale. So that time of year, Joe, where regular season's wrapping up and playoffs are upon us.
1: Boy, it sounds like Bunchy can just put it on cruise control right now.
0: As long as this weather stays dry, that makes life a little easier, doesn't it?
1: Baseball, or are those brackets and seedings, what, next weekend? Or?
0: Yep, those will come out this coming weekend. There's a play-in game for Section 8-3A on Memorial Day. I think Wynn versus Fergus should keep us out of that. And then bracket play starts on Tuesday of next week. So they'll be rolling. Track, they get their section meets going. It's a split section meet in 8AA. They have to go all the way up to Thief River Falls on Wednesday next week for their first day of their sections. Day two will be next Saturday, a week from Saturday down here at Ricori. Thief River Falls, Joe, you darn near need a plane to get there, don't you?
1: Boy, at least you can drive snowmobile when you get there, I guess, huh?
0: Yeah, I would think so.
1: Boy, oh boy. Well, who planned that idea? Wasn't your idea, was it?
0: That was not my idea. I'm not real smart, but I wouldn't have come up with that one. we go where they put us.
1: Is that a one-day or a two-day?
0: It's a two-day meet. So day one will be Wednesday of next week for track up. That's the one up at Thief River Falls, and then day two will be Saturday, a week from Saturday down at Ricori is where that will finish up.
1: Mm-hmm. Well, I guess it's good to see the countryside, I guess. So.
0: All right, do some exploring.
1: You darn. Mr. Bungie, appreciate the update. Have a good day. We'll bug you next week, okay?
0: Have a great day, Joe.
1: You too. Scott Bungie, Albany AD, joining us. His report brought to you by...
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6: Minnesota News Network, I'm Brent Palm. The state capitol is now quiet following the 94th legislative session, and there were wins and losses.
7: Now that the dust has settled on the 2026 legislative session, Republicans and Democrats agree saving HCMC, taking steps to fight fraud and property tax relief, and a reduction in vehicle license tabs were the big successes. But guns and helping Minnesotans recover from federal ICE operations went untouched. Now Minnesotans will have the next decision when it comes to the elections. That will determine what the legislature looks like when it reconvenes on January 12, 2027. From the Capitol, John Anderson, MNN.
6: Officials with the state's largest construction union are applauding lawmakers for passing a bipartisan bonding bill. John Thorson is legislative director for Liuna, Minnesota, and North Dakota.
8: Especially this year with...

0: divided government. We couldn't be more happy that the legislature and the governor came together and agreed on a $1.2 billion package. It has a lot of funding in there for local roads and bridges and local water projects.
1: Thorson says they were hoping for more than the $15 million that was awarded to replace lead water service lines across Minnesota. The U.S. Attorney's Office is seeking a 50-year prison sentence for Feeding Our Future founder Amy Bach. She was convicted last year of leading the $246 million fraud scheme. Bach is scheduled to be sentenced Thursday for stealing federal funding that was supposed to be used to provide meals for low-income children. Her defense attorney is asking for a lesser sentence of 37 months. And the Flanders fire near Cross Lake is now 60% contained and has burned more than 1,600 acres. Crow Wing County received heavy rainfall last night. 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
8: Chasm weather.
9: We'll see a few spotty areas of drizzle possible late today. Otherwise, cloudy skies with a high into the lower 50s. Winds out of the northwest around 10 to 20 miles per hour, gusting as high as 25. And then for tonight, we'll have a slight chance for drizzle early on with decreasing clouds, a low near 35. By Wednesday, mostly sunny, high of 63 degrees. Thursday, plenty of blue skies and sun. We'll see high around 65. From the Weatherology Weather Center, I'm meteorologist Jennifer Wojcicki on AM 1150 KASM.
2: 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Other rainfall amounts, appreciate all the calls and text messages. 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Turbo by Bertram at 1/10. At Dassel at 3/10. The north edge of Albany at 6/10. 2 miles south of Foreta, 310 southwest of El Rosa, 34 100. 2 miles southeast of Gray Eagle, 28 100. West of the Woodtick Range at a half inch, 2 miles west of Meyer Grove at 22 100. Downtown St. Anna at 4/10. 3 miles south of Freeport, 28 100. 2 miles southwest of New Munich at 3/10. South of Belgrade at 1/4 inch. The Ford Tractor Headquarters by Farming up on the hill over there, 4/10. 6 miles south of Freeport at 4/10. North of Sauk Center over there by Big Sauk Resort, 52 100. Randy's Castle by Richmond, he measured the moat. He said, yep, it's up about another 1/4 inch. So 1/4 inch of rain over there at Randy's Castle by Richmond, 3/10. 2 miles southwest of Greenwald. There you go. Look at some of those area rainfall amounts. Look at some weather details here this morning on Chasm Radio, 43 degrees. So let's see here. Who would like a $20 certificate to redeem at Paul and Kathy's over there in Uppsala for towards your purchase of ground beef? This is courtesy of the Albany FFA alumni. Their mission is to support and encourage a central Minnesota agriculture, and this is just one of many ways they do that, by connecting with Chasm Radio and giving away certificates, supporting local business and our beef industry as well. Yeah, give me a call if you have not won one of these beef certificates. You are eligible, 845-2184, 845-2184 for Paul and Kathy's in Uppsala. $20 towards the purchase of ground beef. You must redeem by June 15th, okay? We're going to do Lucky Ducky caller number 2 this morning, 845-2184. You're caller 1. Good morning. You're caller 2. Would you like that certificate this morning?
10: Yes, I would.
2: Yes, you would. Can I get your name?
10: Bob Gieske.
2: Bob Gieske. That's G-I-E?
10: Yes, S-K-E.
2: S-K-E. Bob, where are you calling from?
10: Melrose,
2: Minnesota. Bob, when you get a second, just feel free to pick that up here at the radio station, okay?
10: I will.
2: You bet. You have a good day, Bob. Thanks for the call. Bob Gieske, Lucky Ducky caller number 2 this morning. You'll get 20 buckaroos to spend towards his purchase of ground beef at Paul and Kathy's in Uppsala. That's all courtesy of the Albany FFA alumni here this morning.
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2: 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Also, we do have coverage of World Pork Expo right around the corner. Just, 15 days away. June 3rd and 4th. We'll have numerous reports that Wednesday, Thursday, Friday here on Chasm Radio. Other details, other Ag Events. What else is going on? May Beef Month, listen in. A bunch of great promotions going on, as you just heard. Also, FSA reminding farmers as well, make sure you report your planted acreage. Very important to do so as programs or new programs or dollars become available and those trigger. That information is on hand. So now is a great time to do that, maybe before you get busy making hay. So he said, reach out to your FSA office and get those certified acres and also pastures and CRP all taken care of with FSA. Please do so. You bet. They would appreciate that. Other Ag Events, Agriculture of America 406, brought to you by the Minnesota Corn Growers Association. That's at 4:06 today. Let's see, what else do we have going on? Calendar of events. I think that's about all I got rolling right now. There you go, your AG events. Congratulations as well to the 10 finalists for Princess K of the Milky Way. Got three from Stearns County, got one from Meeker County, and yeah, big day there over the weekend getting that announced. Princess K of the Milky Way. Announcements, yesterday, or no, that was back on Sunday there, Cho. Yeah, back on Sunday, so congrats there, you bet. 10 new finalists announced. And in case you missed it yesterday, oh, let's see here. The finalists are. Oh, let's see, Joe, where do you got that? You got that over here. No, you don't. You got that over in the other. You got that on your desk there, Gilly. I'll grab that and we will, you know, announce those for you. No, Joe, you got it right here. See, look at that. Ha ha, backup plan. Jimmy and Timmy, they are there for you. They're a big cat. Oh, Razzle, no, they're not. I'll get that to you. We'll go over that list, you bet. Congratulations to the 10 new finalists there for Princess K of the Milky Way. Mm-hmm. And let's look at a few egg events. There you go, Yosef, 7:46 already. You better get scooting. We'll get to your bottom line coming up.
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14: Expanded trading limits on live cattle and feeder cattle futures could make the convergence for June futures very interesting about a month from now. I'm Mark Oppel. Today's bottom line report. CME announced late week that daily trading limits for live cattle will increase to $8.50 starting the 1st of June, $10.75 for feeder cattle on the same day. June live cattle started the week yesterday about $10 below the current cash market. June futures and that cash market need to converge before June goes off the board on the 30th. First notice day, by the way, is June the 8th. Commodity traders, grains, and livestock have been soured by the lack of new business coming from the recent summit. Wall Street still looking forward to anticipated business deals. And if and when live cattle, feeder cattle futures experience a limit move on any day, the following day, live cattle could move over $12 in either direction, feeder cattle as much as $16. Bottom line analysts see limits adjusting again, but maybe not until cattle numbers return to 2023-2024 levels. This is the Bottom Line Report. 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I'm Mark Oppold, wishing you a profitable day.
2: Alrighty, Mark, thank you very much. Here's my list of the Princess K finalists. Oh, there you go. Was on pile number three this morning. The 10 finalists announced over the weekend, Callie Christian of Lester Prairie, daughter of Keith and Angela Christian, representing McLeod County. We also had Elizabeth Cauldron out of Milroy, daughter of Ron and Jennifer Cauldron, representing Redwood County. Stephanie Dykstra out of Bigelow, daughter of Steve and Esther Dykstra, representing Nobles County. We have Claudia Frenchick of St. Martin, daughter of Amanda Frenchick, representing Meeker County. We have Jenna Hansen out of Owatonna, daughter of Steve and Susie Hansen, representing Steele County. Morgan Morrow out of Princeton, daughter of Jim and Tina Morrow, representing Benton County. And if Isabella Schiffler out of Albany, daughter of John and Christy Schiffler, representing Stearns County. Gracie Selner out of Sleepy Eye, daughter of Lauren and Heidi Selner, representing Brown County. We have Jaden Smith out of Melrose, daughter of Jeremy and Emily Smith, representing Stearns County. Also Daisy Zimmerman out of Sauk Center, daughter of Mike and Lori Zimmerman, representing Stearns County as well. So yeah, there you go, 10 finalists. All 10 will have their likeness carved out of butter at the Minnesota State Fair, and one of those 10 will be the next Princess K of the Milky Way.
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2: 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Milk futures here this morning. May milk 2 cents down, $16.93. June milk is 6 cents lower, $16.88. July milk 6 cents down at $17.44 here this morning. Local corn and soybean numbers at ADM in St. Cloud. We do have cash corn here for this morning. You have your cash corn bid. Let's see, what do we have going on? Corn right now at 407. Soybeans 11.23. 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
2: Good morning. Senator Jeff Howe not available here this morning. We'll try and track Jeff down here another day here this week, hopefully yet today, and discuss some of the session wrapping up. But Jeff not available this morning, so we'll continue right into news here at 8 o'clock. 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
5: NBC News Radio, I'm Michael Kastner. It's primary day today in six states where voters are selecting nominees in U.S. House, Senate, and governor's races. NBC's Alice Barr reports that one of today's closely watched races is in Kentucky, where GOP Congressman Thomas Massie, whose clash with the White House, faces Trump-backed Ed Gallrain.
6: We're also tracking key races in today's Georgia primaries. Republicans are under pressure to show their loyalty to President Trump, just as polls show his approval ratings slipping, with voters voicing frustrations over the cost of living and the war with Iran.
5: Over the weekend, Louisiana Republican Senator Bill Cassidy, who had been targeted by the president because he voted to convict Trump in his 2021 impeachment trial, lost his primary. Voters are also heading to the polls in Alabama, Idaho, Oregon, and Pennsylvania. In the New York area, security is being stepped up following a deadly mosque shooting in California. Scott Pringle reports.
7: The NYPD is adding patrols around houses of worship, and New Jersey Governor Mikey Sherrill is ordering state police to do the same around the state. Also, the same thing in Nassau County. This is after police say two suspects are dead and three adult victims have been killed in a shooting at the Islamic Center of San Diego. Monday's attack at the city's largest mosque is being investigated as a hate crime. The teen suspects appeared to have died from self-inflicted gunshot wounds.
5: Next Era Energy is buying Dominion Energy in a stock deal worth $67 billion. More from Tammy Trujillo.
8: Dominion already powers the world's largest market for data centers in Northern Virginia. Florida-based Next Era is the nation's largest renewable energy developer and plans to build more than 30 data center hubs around the nation to meet the demand from artificial intelligence. Once the deal goes through, the company will become the largest regulated electric utility on the planet.
5: Michael Kastner, NBC News Radio.
9: This Minnesota News Report is powered by the Minnesota DNR, who remind you to use caution and check burning restrictions this spring to prevent unintentional wildfires.
10: Governor Tim Walz will announce two appointments today to the Minnesota Supreme Court. He needs to replace retiring Chief Justice Natalie Hudson and will name another Associate Justice. A Walz spokesman says Associate Justices Ann McKeag, Paul Thiessen, and Theodora Gaitis are finalists for Chief Justice. Judges Reynaldo Aligata, Elizabeth Bentley, Kiala Ide, and Juanita Freeman are finalists for Associate Justice. State lawmakers approved a $1.2 billion infrastructure package, but did not fulfill Liuna, Minnesota, and North Dakota's funding request to replace lead drinking water lines. Legislative Director John Thorson says they were asking for $100 million.
29: There's $15 million in the bonding bill to remove lead service lines. Our concern is there just wasn't enough resources in there.
10: Thorson says the state has a goal of replacing 90,000 lead lines by 2023, and this funding will only remove about 1,200 pipes. A federal agent is now charged in a January shooting during an immigration enforcement operation in North Minneapolis. Prosecutors say ICE agent Christian Castro shot 24-year-old Julio Sosa Celis in the leg, then later gave investigators a false account of what happened.
30: We will not rest in our pursuit of accountability for unlawful actions committed by federal agents in Minnesota.
10: Hennepin County Attorney Mary Moriarty says participating agencies...
30: We followed the facts. collected and preserved evidence and have analyzed the law thoroughly.
10: And the U.S. Attorney's Office is seeking a 50-year prison sentence for feeding our future founder, Amy Bach. She was convicted of leading the $246 million fraud scheme. You're listening to MNN.
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2: 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Might be a little cool, but you know what? 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A bucket of beer or a bucket of seltzers, that'll do her too. 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That's tomorrow. That's every Wednesday. And, of course, don't forget Sunday Chicken Buffet, 11 till 3, $14.99, the best darn chicken in the world right there. And Shady Sunset Bay, St. Anna, say hi to Mitchell and the crew. We'll look at some news here on Chasm Radio. We'll make our way to Holding Ford Schools coming up. Also, we do have your weather, but first of all, I need to go to Central Livestock. Yeah, they got a sale today. That means the cafe is open and ready to roll. Breakfast right now, they got pancakes and sausage. How about that? Pancakes and sausage. That's over there at the cafe at Central Livestock for breakfast. For lunch today, it's going to be grilled ham, roasted potatoes, corn, and bread. And dessert is going to be sour cream rhubarb pie. Oof-da. Yeah, that sounds good. And, of course, they got a menu. They got some of the best darn burgers on either side of the Mississippi River. You'll find that at the cafe at Central Livestock. Say hello to Janet and Holly. They'll treat you right. That's over there at the cafe at Central Livestock. We'll make our way over to Holding Ford Schools. Your report brought to you by
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2: Listen to reports daily from Brown Field on Chasm Radio. Let's make our way to Holding Ford Schools. 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Chris Swenson, superintendent over there at Holding Ford Schools, joining us. Chris, good morning.
15: Good morning. How are you doing?
2: Hey, we're doing fine. A little shot of rain. Going to green up that grass a little bit.
15: You know, I hope it stays away. We got events going on today, so it'd be nice if we can get those in.
2: Well, at this point of the year, we have to have it stay away. There's not too much time here to revamp the schedule anymore.
15: No, we are definitely running out of makeup dates, so let's try to get a nice couple weeks here for so many different reasons. It'd be nice to have that. It can rain at night. We'll take that.
2: That's true. What you got going on? I think your softball team won yesterday, huh?
15: They did. They had a victory yesterday, so they'll be moving on in playoffs. They head over to Piers today. Track team is heading over to Litchfield for their subsections. Just want to kind of look back a little bit. Both the boys and the girls teams went to participate in the True Team event, the state event last Saturday. Both walked away with championships, so that was kind of a fun time, kind of a historic thing for them. Have both teams win the state championship, so that was a great day for them. So congrats to all the coaches and athletes and families. Wednesday is our last day for seniors. So they're down to hours now in the building. And then preschool graduation, so the other end of the spectrum, 2 o'clock on Wednesday and Thursday. Baseball has playoffs on Thursday. Another thing to look back on, we had a few guys participate in a pretty big fishing tournament. There were 66 teams in a bass fishing tournament, and Devin Ingebretson and Grant Donnebauer finished third out of 66, and Eli Waddell and Brad Reverman finished 24th out of 66. So that was kind of a fun day for them as well.
2: Boy, that's cool. I sometimes forget about that. Does each school participate, you know, just like any normal event, or is that special how they do that? Or?
15: Well, there's a variety of things. Like, we have a fishing team here, so they have, like, kind of competitions just within the team. And this was more of a event where, you know, kind of they signed up as twosomes and stuff and participate with, you know, kids from all around the state. I don't know everything about the event. I have a young son who's in it, but he's still in the early stages of it, so I'm just learning about the fishing world. But, yeah, it's just kind of another one of those fun things for kids to participate in.
2: You mentioned the True Team Championships. That's becoming just a routine every year just about there, Chris.
15: You know, it's pretty routine that they're in it. I know the boys have been snake bitten for a few years with repeated top five place finishers at the state level. So it was kind of nice for them to get over the hump. And the girls team, I know they had, you know, they were optimistic moving in or going into it. They performed great that day. They won kind of going away by, you know, 50 points or so. So it was a really fun day for those kids, and now they move on to the subsections and sections and hopefully get on to the state level in their individual events as well.
2: Boy, exciting time. You bet. A lot going on. Chris, appreciate the update as always. We'll bug you again next week if that's all right.
15: That sounds good. Thank you.
2: All right. Chris Swenson over there at Holding Ford Schools. His report brought to you by Lake Country Vet, Main Street in Albany. Don't miss it. 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
20: We'll see a few spotty areas of drizzle possible late today. Otherwise, cloudy skies with a high into the lower 50s. Winds out of the northwest around 10 to 20 miles per hour, gusting as high as 25. And then for tonight, we'll have a slight chance for drizzle early on with decreasing clouds, a low near 35. By Wednesday, mostly sunny, high of 63 degrees. Thursday, plenty of blue skies and sun. We'll see high around 65. From the Weatherology Weather Center, I'm meteorologist Jennifer Wojcicki on AM 1150 KASM.
2: All right, Jennifer, got a few other rainfall amounts here in the last few minutes. 2 miles northeast of Eden Valley at 2/10. Dr. Keith over there at Chiropractic Connection, 2/10. Lake Henry at 54/100. Being chimed in. Appreciate all the calls, text messages. Keep them on coming. Here as the day wears along. We have 31/100 here at the radio station. There you go. Look at weather brought to you by Minnesota Ag Fab here on CASM Radio.
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2: Well, let's get a qualifier in our May Beef Month giveaway. You could win a quarter beef courtesy of Central Livestock, Albany, Greg, Lonnie, Jordan, and the whole crew. Also come Pierre Financial, Lane Meyer, Shannon Nelson, Brad Herkenoff, Rachel Molitor. If you have not registered, now is your time to try to get your name on the list. We'll have 4 grand prize winners. We'll do a drawing on June 1st. Each will win a quarter beef cut, wrapped, and frozen. That is a standard quarter, and that'll be yours if you are chosen as a lucky winner. Let's do caller number 5. Good morning, or caller 1. Good morning, or caller 2. Good morning, or caller 3. Looking for caller 5. You're number 4. Ooh, I'm looking for 5. 845-2184. You're caller 5. Would you like to be qualified?
19: Yes, I would.
2: Yes, you would. Can I get your name?
19: Ron Gieske.
2: Ron Gieske. G-E-I.
19: G-I-E-S-K-E.
2: Boy, I had it backwards this morning. G-I-E-S-K-E. Ron, where are you calling from?
19: Sauk Center, Minnesota.
2: Beautiful. Sauk Center, Minnesota. Ron, you wait right there online. I'll get your telephone number off the air. Get you fully qualified. 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
24: This is the season here for one of these teams. Olson takes the snap. Olson throws to the end zone. And the Huskies win! Huskies win! Huskies win!

0: Sports Scoreboard Show on KASM Radio. Randy Rothstein in on this Tuesday morning. Time to take a look what has gone on in sports, what's going to happen in sports here in Central Minnesota and beyond. We're brought to you today by Hennen Lumber over in Freeport. That guy needs a cup of coffee bad. That coffee cup is empty. Empty.
1: Maybe we can do a cheer. Remember the cheer back in high school? Not that one.
0: Oh. Like, what a face, what a figure?
1: I don't remember that one.
0: Two more legs, you look like Trigger.
1: Wow. Yeah.
0: That was a bad cheer.
1: Wow.
0: Yeah.
1: I was going to do the trucking one. Remember that one?
0: No, that was a 90s thing.
1: Give me a, no, is it T? T-R-U, woo, woo, woo, T-R-U-C-K, keep on trucking all the way. T, T-R-U.
0: Well, that's pretty lame.
1: Wow.
0: Pretty lame. Pretty lame.
1: Wow.
0: Sports Scoreboard Show brought to you this morning by Hennen Lumber over in Freeport.
1: Kirby do sports. You did a great job yesterday.
0: All right, Joe, that's enough. Go your way. 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All right, high school girls softball yesterday, heard here on KASM Radio, the Albany Huskies taking on Pequod Lakes, and it was Pequod Lakes coming away yesterday with a 4-3 victory over the Huskies. Albany had taken the lead 3-2 late in the ball game, but Pequod Lakes would score two runs in the bottom of the sixth inning and take the lead back at 4-3, and that's the way the ball game ended yesterday. Other scores in Section 6-2A, St. Cloud Cathedral rolled over Malacca 10-0 yesterday. Piers over Painesville 15-0. Holding Ford, they beat Staples Motley 13-3 in 6-2A action. That was on Albany's side of the bracket. On the other side of the bracket, we had Kimball over Royalton 12-1. Eden Valley Watkins, they came from behind, scoring two runs, bottom of the seventh to beat Sauk Center 2-1. Melrose over Osakis 14-2, and in a tight one, Foley over Pillager 1-0. So, girls softball today, this will be at the High Seeds. Melrose will host Foley. That game will be on KDDG, Bob FM. So, Melrose and Foley at 5 o'clock on KDDG. It'll be Kimball. They'll host Eden Valley Watkins. That'll happen at 5 o'clock tonight. St. Cloud Cathedral taking on Pequod Lakes over at Wade Park at Quick Trip Field number 2. And Piers will host Holding Ford tonight at 5 o'clock. So all those games on our schedule, 5 o'clock tonight. This kind of begins the double elimination. They'll go into a playoff over at College of St. Benedict, and those teams start their play. That'll be coming up on Thursday. On Thursday, College of St. Benedict, that double elimination. So after today, you'll have four winners, four losers. They'll design the brackets accordingly based on those four winners and four losers today. Other sports for you today. Let's look at our Minnesota Twins. And good news again from Target Field last night. The Twins made it two wins in a row last night, beating the Houston Astros in a rain-delayed ball game. Twins coming out on top, though, 6-3. Twins took a 6-0 lead into the eighth inning, but Justin Topa decided he wanted to give up three runs. made it a little closer. Twins would bring in more pitchers. They used 7 pitchers last night in the rain-delayed ball game. Too many pitchers. Too many pitchers. You're going back to Rocco days. But they hung on, won 6-3 last night. Josh Bell had a big night, homered twice, drove in 4 runs. Eric Orsi earned his 2nd win in relief. The Twins remain in 3rd place in the American League Central Division at 22-6. 22-6 on the season. Zebby Matthews starts for Minnesota against Houston tonight. Minnesota Vikings news. It could be hosting one of the biggest events on the NFL calendar. Adam Schefter is reporting that Minnesota is expected to host the 2028 NFL Draft. The league will announce that draft host during the owners' meetings this week. Draft would take place around U.S. Bank Stadium. Minnesota's bid for the draft was submitted in March. Minnesota Wild might not have one of their goaltenders to start the 2026-27 season. General Manager Billy Guerin announced that Philip Gustafson will have hip surgery soon. Gustafson began the season as Minnesota's number one goalie before Jesper Wallstedt took over late in the year. He saved over 90% of the shots he faced last season. The team isn't sure whether or not Gustafson will be ready for the start of the regular season. Boy, it would seem like hip surgery and playing hockey goalie after that would be difficult. St. Paul Saints are home to begin a 6-game series against the Omaha Storm Chasers at CHS Field. Saints are in 5th place in the International League West. They have a 23-21 record right now. Mike Padres starts for the Saints today. First pitch set for 11:07 this morning, so they're going to get an early start. Early start on those ball games. Let's look at other sports from last night. Well, they started their NBA conference finals last night down in Oklahoma City. San Antonio Spurs came to town taking on OKC, and this game went to double overtime last night, and San Antonio coming away with a 122-115 double overtime victory over Oklahoma City. Now, I don't necessarily care for either team, but it was rather satisfying to see San Antonio beat OKC last night. Victor Wembanyama dominated that play with 41 points. Oklahoma City will try to even the best of 7 series at a game apiece when they play again on Wednesday. Meanwhile, in the Eastern Conference Finals, they get underway tonight. It'll be the New York Knicks squaring off against the Cleveland Cavaliers at Madison Square Garden. Other news in the world of sports. This morning, NFL owners reportedly vote today to award Super Bowl. What would that be? I can't get all my Roman numerals correct. Be 64 to Nashville. ESPN's reporting the game would be played in the Titans' new stadium, which is scheduled to open in time for next season. Aaron Rodgers and the Steelers have a full commitment for this year. Aaron Rodgers joined his teammates for day one of organized team activities on Monday. 42-year-old Rodgers signed a 1-year deal worth up to $25 million with the Steelers over the weekend. Linebacker Peyton Wilson said he was a little shocked to see Rodgers at the practice facility following an off-season uncertainty. Panthers probably going to be without a member of their front 7 as the start of training camp. Head coach Dave Canales confirmed on Monday that defensive lineman Tershaw Wharton recently underwent neck surgery. The expectation is for him to begin training camp on the physically unable to perform list. He is recovering great, they said, but there is no timetable for his return to play. New Orleans Pelicans have found their next head coach. New Orleans is hiring Orlando Magic coach Jahami Mosley as the franchise new head coach. ESPN reports the deal is for 5 years. Mosley led the Magic to 3 consecutive playoff appearances over the past 3 seasons. Final set for the Stanley Cup. The Carolina in the conference finals. Carolina Hurricane will be facing the Montreal Canadiens in that Eastern Conference final. That's sports. Sports brought to you this morning by the fine folks over at Hannon Lumber in Freeport.

0: Minnesota lakes were warming up for swimming on Memorial Day weekend. Governor Tim Walz will make two appointments today to the Minnesota Supreme Court. The governor needs to replace retiring Chief Justice Natalie Hudson and will name another Associate Justice. And police in Moorhead are investigating after nearly a dozen students at Horizon Middle School became ill after eating candy handed out by another student. Officers believe the candy contained THC. This is MNN.
1: Decades of economic decline.
2: Minnesota has lost $500 million of adjusted gross income.
1: Student test scores falling.
3: More than 70% of Minnesota students are not meeting science standards.
1: $1 billion of fraud.
4: The scope of fraudulent use of taxpayers' money will exceed $1 billion.
1: This isn't sustainable, and will Klobuchar do anything differently? I mean, I'm afraid Klobuchar is just more the same. Klobuchar has done things the same for three decades.
5: But it's not working.
1: $1 billion of fraud. 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I don't know if Minnesota survives another 4 years of Klobuchar and failures. America's PAC is responsible for the content of this advertising, paid for by America's PAC and not authorized by any other candidate or committee. 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
7: Frederick's Tire and Oil bringing us our news this morning here on KASM Radio. 44 degrees. We have the winds. They're blowing out of the west this morning at 5 to 6 miles an hour, giving us a wind chill of about 39. It's chilly up. It's jacket weather this morning here in Chasm Land. And looking at the forecast, we're not going to warm up a whole lot today. Looking for a high of about 51, maybe a little scattered rain shower in the forecast early on this evening. We will get to, we're going to bring you a recap this morning of our conservation tape that we had with Gary Borsch on Saturday, our dirt tape here on KASM, part of our home around the home and garden.
8: 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This is Gary Borsch from the Natural Resources Conservation Service with your weekly conservation report. First, I want to talk about wind erosion. As you may have noticed, clouds of dust and soil blowing around on these windy days recently. The University of Minnesota Extension has provided some information that I am going to share with you. In Minnesota, the average wind erosion rate is a loss of 5.2 tons of soil per acre per year. I'll say that again, 5.2 tons of soil lost per acre per year. While that's only about the thickness of a dime spread over an entire acre, over 10 years, that's a half inch of the most productive soil, including the nutrients and the organic matter that really help with things like fertility and crop production. So what are some causes of soil erosion? Tillage depth and intensity. As tillage increases or accelerates the breaking down of soil aggregates, they become more susceptible to erosion, easier to transport. Another factor is residue or vegetative cover. If there is a physical barrier on the soil surface to protect against the wind, the soil is less prone to being blown away. Crop selection makes a difference in wind erosion. Short season and row crops have less soil protection just due to the fact that more of the field is exposed for a longer period of the year. On the other side of that, perennial crops or more densely planted crops or a crop rotation that includes things like cover crops will keep more of the ground covered for more of the time, protecting it

0: from loss due to wind erosion. So that kind of brings us into some ways to reduce wind erosion. If you reduce the number of tillage passes or reduce the intensity and leave more residue on the soil surface, your soil will be more protected. Most fields could have wind erosion virtually eliminated if sufficient residue levels were maintained. Adding a cover crop after a short season crop is another great practice. It prevents the soil from both wind and water erosion by having living roots as well as residue and a barrier to armor the soil. If you don't plant a cover crop, you can still leave residue standing in the field, or you could leave strips of standing residue and chop or harvest the in-between portions of the field while leaving some places to slow the wind down and encourage it to drop its sediment. Another option is to plant vegetative buffer strips in erosive areas, something that will trap sediment and slow down the wind. And of course, you could use living windbreaks or shelter belts, trees and shrubs that are planted along edges or in wind-prone areas to slow down the wind and prevent the erosive forces from taking away the soil. With regard to those practices, please stop into our office and talk to one of us from the NRCS or from the Stearns Conservation District about ways that we can assist with planning and technical assistance, as well as, in some cases, financial assistance for those practices. Another option that recently opened for financial assistance on some related practices is an opportunity from the Minnesota Department of Agriculture. There is a climate-friendly practice fund available with applications open now, and the practices that it can incentivize include conservation cover. So that's usually a focused perennial cover for things like pollinators or wildlife needs, pasture and hay planting, conservation crop rotation, adding diversity and different seasonal crops into your mix, as well as tree and shrub establishment. This program, through the Minnesota Department of Agriculture, offers incentive payments at a flat rate for each of those practices. And as an added bonus, for producers that are participating in the Minnesota Agricultural Water Quality Certification Program, those approved get a higher rate if they are funded through that program. The final thing I want to talk about today is Beef Month. May is celebrated as Beef Month, and beef is an important part of agriculture in Minnesota. So here are some quick facts about the Minnesota beef industry. Minnesota ranks number 10 in beef exports in the U.S., and beef production at the farm level has a multiplier effect of about $2.05 for every dollar of output. So that means beef production is creating more jobs and investing more in the community than just what it gains through sales. In Stearns County in particular, while Stearns ranks as number one in all livestock products through the state of Minnesota, in beef, cattle, and calves, Stearns County is number three in production, with an estimated sales value from the 2022 Census of Agriculture of over $1.3 million from Stearns County alone in the cattle and calves section. I hope you've enjoyed listening today. I hope that I sparked some ideas for you, and I hope that you'll stop in and visit with us or give us a call if you have concerns or questions about any of the things I've mentioned. If nothing else, I hope you go and enjoy some beef in the next week. Thanks, and have a great day. Signing off, I'm Gary Borish from the Natural Resources Conservation Service with your weekly conservation report.
1: Thank you, Gary. There you go, a little Around the Home and Garden for you this morning on KASM Radio. It is weatherology time here on KASM, all brought to you by Albany Auto Center in Napa, Yarmouth, Florida, Painesville. Jennifer joins us at weatherology. A good Tuesday morning to you, Jennifer.
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1: And we have cloudy skies currently in Albany, 45 degrees, a cool start. And are we going to get much warmer today?
2: Not too much more. I mean, we are looking at overall a cooler day as that cold front pushed through the region. Highs today only getting into the lower 50s. We should be around about the 70-degree mark, so a decent amount below average for this time of the year. Cloudy skies today and maybe a few spotty areas of drizzle at times throughout the day as well. Tonight, a slight chance for drizzle early on. We'll have a decrease in cloud cover. Overnight lows around about 35, so it's really going to be a chilly night and early start to the morning on Wednesday. However, warmer tomorrow by more than 10 degrees as a warm front pushes through. Mostly sunny skies, maybe some areas of frost in the morning, though. High gets up around about 63 degrees, 65 here on Thursday with some sunshine. Friday, our next chance for some rain showers comes in by the afternoon with cloudy skies, high 62 degrees. Warming up a little bit more so here for your day on Saturday as a warm front pushes through. Slight chance for showers and storms in the afternoon, cloudy and a high around about 68. I'm meteorologist Jennifer Wojcicki.
1: Very good, Jennifer. We'll talk to your colleagues a little later on today. You have a good morning.
2: Thanks so much. You too.
1: There she goes, Jennifer from Weatherology. Her report this morning comes courtesy of Albany Auto Center in Napa, located right on the corner of County Road 10. 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All right, I'm going to qualify another of our lucky listeners for May Beef Month. 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You can qualify once in this promotion, once per person. We're going to hold a drawing on June the 1st where we will draw for 4 quarters of beef. And that, again, compliments of Compeer Financial and Central Livestock in Albany. So 845-2184, 845-2184. Going to take caller number 9 this morning and qualify a lucky listener. Good morning, your caller 1. Good morning, your caller 2. Good morning, your caller 3. Looking for number 9, 845-2184. Good morning, your caller 4. And good morning, your caller 5. Looking for number 9, you are caller number 6. Good morning, your caller 7. Good morning, your caller number 8. And good morning, you are caller number 9. Lucky number 9 gets to qualify. Your name, please.
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1: You are the lucky caller. 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
1: Marianne Heitzman. And Marianne, what town are you calling from?
4: Holdingford.
1: And from Holdingford. Marianne, hang on the line. I'm going to get your phone number off the air, okay?
4: Thank you.
1: Thank you, Marianne. Marianne Heitzman of Holdingford, a lucky qualifier in May Beef Month. We're going to do it 3 more times today. So you listen throughout our broadcast day for that opportunity.
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1: Here in Albany, 13 minutes in front of 9 o'clock, 45 degrees. We're going to make our way over to Albany Auto Center in Napa. Mike Lemke joins us here on KASM. And, Mike, good morning to you.
8: Good morning, Randy.
1: At Albany Auto Center in Napa. I could hear in the background you had your drills gone, you're taking some lug nuts loose or doing something on vehicles this morning.
8: Underneath the hood of an engine, putting thread inserts into the block that have stripped out and caused the head gasket to fail. So it has an aluminum block. So it's a special tool for putting inserts down into the block and repairing it so that you don't have to junk the whole engine. So these aluminum engines, they just tap into the aluminum block and the aluminum starts to fail with the type of threads they use. It's kind of a known issue, and we do have a system that we can go in and rebore that, put thread inserts in there, and it's actually stronger than when the engine was manufactured. So once it's done, they'll probably never touch that engine again.
1: Wow, wow. So a way to keep that vehicle on the road and repairing that head gasket. Mike, at Albany Auto Center in Napa, you do that. You get under the hood, you work, you put it up on your hoist, and you work underneath the vehicle. That's what your technicians do at Albany Auto Center in Napa. And a lot of brake work. You know, when we talk brakes, it's so generic, brakes, but there's so many components that go into that brake that you repair, right?
8: There is, and a lot of people say, oh, brakes are easy, and I've got to say this. Brakes are maybe one of the more complex things on your vehicle that you'll ever have to deal with because there's so many components, so many different things that goes on. And through the history of us being here, next year we're going to start our 25th year here. We have had vehicles come here that have had brake problems after they've been to another repair facility. And this is kind of wide. It's all over the place. That didn't get repaired correctly, and they still had a braking issue. And it could be multiple things. It could be a brake squeak. It could be a brake pull. It could be not stopping properly and a few other things. And we know what to look for, and we pride ourselves in being probably the most proficient at doing brake work of anybody in the area that we know of. So If you have a braking concern, be more than happy to show you what we can do to get that braking system fixed and working properly.
1: You bet. Albany Auto Center in Napa, that Napa store, you've got parts for a lot of do-it-yourselfers, or, I mean, parts for different makes and models. People have all these collector cars, and yeah, if they need something, your Napa store may have it, right?
8: Yeah, absolutely. And if we don't, we have a great network of stores that we work together with. So all those Central Minnesota, the Napa stores, and us all work together. They get parts from us on a daily basis. We get parts from them. It's so that we can minimize the number of dollars of inventory that we have to have on stock and still be able to help all of our customers. So what one store doesn't stock, another one's going to. So and even though we're the smaller of the stores, we stock stuff that they don't. So they'll contact us, and they'll come, and we have a route that runs and drops every day from the other side of St. Cloud up to Piers, over to Alexandria, down to Painesville area, Bruton, or Belgrade, I should say, and even up to Staples. So we have a great network of stores. We got like 20-plus stores that we all deal from 2 times a day, so we have that ability to get those parts real quick.
1: People like to change oil in their lawnmowers and their small engines in their tractors this time of year. And what do you do with the used oil? You are a drop-off site yet?
8: We are. We take all your waste oil as long as it's not contaminated with something else. So we can't take it if it's got, like, gasoline in it, just because that becomes an explosive thing that we are not safety rated for explosive oils. So we want to make sure that your oils are just drained oils out of your engine. We can take that, whether it comes out of a farm, whether it comes out of a lawnmower, whether it comes out of your passenger vehicle. We can take all those things, along with gear oils as well. So those fluids we can take here and get them taken care of properly.
1: And you have new oils then, too, in your Napa store, right?
8: We do, and a lot of the oils are on sale right now. The synthetic oils are on sale. Some of the conventional oils are on sale. So I'd say better than half of our oils are on sale right now. So good time to stop on in. And then some of the antifreezes are on sale as well. So great opportunity if you need some stock up. We have people say, well, they're going to get one bottle, and all of a sudden they go, that's all it is? I'll take two, you know. So and they can do that, you know, save some money. It's the economy is really stressing a lot of people, and we'll do our part to help where we can.
1: Perfect. Mike, some phone numbers to get a hold of you?
8: Well, for those do-it-yourselfers who want to get into the Napa store, the number is 320-845-6272. 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
1: All righty, Mike. We'll let you get back to that that head gasket issue there, and we'll talk soon, okay?
8: All right. Appreciate it, Randy. Thank
1: there,
8: you.
1: There he goes, Mike Lemke from Albany Auto Center in Napa joining us this morning. 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
10: Payoff pitch to Lisi. Hit on the ground, up the middle, and through to third goes Rushmeyer. She'll come across to score.
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11: Rao delivers in. Horning on ground ball up the middle. That's going to score one. Dingman rounding third. She'll come in to score.
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15: According to Inc. magazine, Stanford researchers may have uncovered an unexpected switch tied to memory loss, and it starts in the gut. not the brain. Scientists studying aging mice found changes in gut bacteria disrupted signals traveling along the vagus nerve to the hippocampus, the region tied to learning and memory. After restoring the communication pathway, older mice perform memory tasks like younger animals. Researchers say inflammation caused by fatty acids may play a major role in cognitive decline. Human treatments remain years away, but the findings could reshape how scientists approach Alzheimer's and aging. I'm Ken Chester.
16: Insects have reigned since the dawn of time, adapted to their surroundings, experienced the harshest climates and toughest challenges until now. With two modes of action, Ridgeback Insecticide delivers one devastating outcome for soybean aphids: extinction from your fields. They may have lived through it all, but they won't survive this. End soybean aphids reign at ridgeback.corteva.us.
1: 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Joyful Inspirations for this Tuesday morning from Our Savior's Lutheran Church in Albany. Here's your inspirational message.
17: Greetings from Our Savior's Lutheran Church in Albany, where we connect with God and each other. A reading from Christ in Our Home. Welcome. 1 Peter chapter 4, verse 9. Be hospitable to one another without complaining. Many years ago, when I lived in New York City, Pope Francis came for a visit. Many of his words have stayed with me. He talked about the light in the city that Christians follow and that can be seen by those who are marginalized. The poor, the outcasts, the homeless, the immigrants. Francis also said, we should go to where people are, not where we think they should be. In other words, God is already there. God is active in those places where we might hesitate to go. This insight might change how we think about hospitality. What if those of us who, frankly, are on the inside, living middle-class lives with enough to eat, a place to live, and people who love us, would open our hearts to those who are outside? How might we, as good stewards of the manifold grace of God, serve one another? The author of 1 Peter exhorts us to use our blessed, unique gifts in hospitality and in constant love. May it be so. Lord Jesus, open my heart to share welcome, hospitality, and affirmation in your name. Amen.

0: Smoky Mountain Hymns and Peace Like a River, our joyful inspirational music this morning on KASM, all brought to you by Our Savior's Lutheran Church in Albany. It's 9 o'clock.
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2: NBC News Radio, I'm Michael Kastner. President Trump says he's called off a military attack on Iran planned to take place today after leaders of three Middle Eastern nations asked him to hold off. Kate Fisher with more.
3: The president said he had informed U.S. military leaders that the attack was off in light of the request from the Qatari emir, Saudi crown prince, and the UAE president. He stated that serious negotiations are now taking place and that these leaders told him the deal will be very acceptable to the USA, as well as countries in the Middle East and beyond. The president said, though Tuesday's attack was off, the military should be prepared to go forward with a full, large-scale assault of Iran on a moment's notice in the event that an acceptable deal is not reached. Kate Fisher, Washington.
2: Security patrols are being stepped up at mosques and other houses of worship after a deadly attack in San Diego. Investigators say two teenagers killed themselves after they murdered three adults at the Islamic Center of San Diego on Monday. Morgan Chesky reports it wasn't long after the shots were fired at the center that the suspects were discovered dead.
4: After more reports of gunfire blocks away, police finding a vehicle with the bodies of both alleged shooters inside. Identified as 18-year-old Caleb Vasquez and 17-year-old Kane Clark.
2: Police believe the attack on the city's largest mosque was motivated by hatred. It's primary day today in six states where voters are selecting nominees in U.S. House, Senate, and governor races. Alice Barr reports the president is paying close attention.
5: A key test today for President Trump as he seeks to unseat congressional Republicans who've crossed him, with perhaps his biggest target, Kentucky Congressman Thomas Massie, on the ballot today in what is now the most expensive House primary in history.
2: Michael Kastner, NBC News Radio.
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0: We'll see a few spotty areas of drizzle possible late today. Otherwise, cloudy skies with a high into the lower 50s. Winds out of the northwest around 10 to 20 miles per hour, gusting as high as 25. And then for tonight, we'll have a slight chance for drizzle early on with decreasing clouds, a low near 35. By Wednesday, mostly sunny, high of 63 degrees. Thursday, plenty of blue skies and sun. We'll see high around 65. From the Weatherology Weather Center, I'm meteorologist Jennifer Wojcicki on AM 1150 KASM.
1: Thank you, Jennifer. Currently in Albany, we have 45 degrees on our Arcus weather station. The humidity this morning at 83%. The dew point sitting at 38. The pressure's on the rise. And sharply on the rise at 30.04. Winds this morning blowing out of the west, maybe a little northwest every once in a while, 9 to 12 miles an hour, giving us a wind chill of 40 with that 44-degree temp. Sunrise came at 5:42, sets tonight at 8:47. Your average high this time of year is 72, and the average low is 49. And we're forecasting 51 today. So about 20 degrees below average. Record high for this day. Let's go back to the year of 2009 when we had 97 degrees in 2009. The record low, 33 in 1961. We had 31 hundredths of an inch of precipitation here at the radio station in the last 24 hours. Yesterday saw a high of 59 in Albany, a low of 43. We currently have 45 degrees. Lots of rainfall amounts. Dove Road by Upsala had 23 hundredths. Turbo by Bertram set a tenth of an inch. Dassel with 30 hundredths. On the north edge of Albany, they had 6/10. 2 miles south of Ferrata, 30 hundredths. Southwest of El Rosa, 34 hundredths. 2 miles southeast of Gray Eagle, 28 hundredths. On the west side of the Woodtick Ranch, half an inch. 2 miles west of Meyer Grove, 22 hundredths. Downtown St. Anna, 40 hundredths. 3 miles south of Freeport, 28 hundredths. 2 miles southwest into Munich, 3/10. South of Belgrade, 25 hundredths. The Ford Tractor Headquarters by Farming, 4/10. 6 miles south of Freeport, 4/10. North of Sox Center, 52 hundredths. Over at my place, 2 miles southwest of Richmond, I had a quarter of an inch. 2 miles southwest of Greenwald, 3/10. Lake Henry with 54 hundredths. Dr. Keith said by St. Joe, 2/10, 2 miles northeast of Eden Valley, 2/10, and 3 miles north of Albany, 35 hundredths. So lots of rain in our neighbors' rain gauges here. Even though it wasn't a lot, it was a good soaker, soaked into the ground, so we will welcome that rain with open arms and maybe a little potential for rain again later on tonight, some sprinkles, and then it looks like later in the week too, maybe by Friday. Friday, some scattered showers into Friday night might upset Randy's game of the week, which is scheduled for El Rosa on Friday night. So we'll see. We'll see. Mother Nature will let us know. We will get to our funeral announcements. They're coming up next.
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1: 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That'll be held at 10:30 this morning, St. John's Cantius Catholic Church, St. Cloud. 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A memorial service for James Jim Boehner, 70 of Painesville. That'll be held at 2 o'clock this afternoon, the Painesville Lutheran Church. Friends may call 1 hour prior to the services this morning at Painesville Lutheran Church. Johnson Funeral Home of Painesville in charge of the arrangements for James Chip Boehner, 70, of Painesville. Memorial service for Karen K. Walbeck, 67, of St. Cloud. That service will be held at 10:30 Wednesday morning, Williams Dingman Family Funeral Home in St. Cloud. Friends may call from 9:30 to 10:30 Wednesday morning at the Williams Dingman Family Funeral Home, St. Cloud, for Karen K. Walbeck, 67, of St. Cloud. Gathering of family and friends celebrating the life of Patrick Eisenshank, 73, of Foley. That'll be held from 5 to 7 o'clock on Wednesday at the Foley Funeral Home. 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Massive Christian Burial for Sharon Schmidt, 81, of Avon. That service will be held at 10:30 Thursday morning, St. John's Abbey Church, Collegeville. Friends may call from 4 to 7 o'clock on Wednesday at St. John the Baptist Parish Center in Collegeville, and an hour prior to the services on Thursday at Abbey Church. Daniel Funeral Home of St. Joseph in charge of the arrangements for Sharon Schmidt, 81 of Avon. Funeral services for Gloria Stone, 87 of Sock Center. They'll be held at 11 o'clock Thursday, United Methodist Church, Sock Center. Friends may call on Wednesday from 4 to 7 o'clock at the Pat and Shod Funeral Home in Sock Center, and from 10 to 10:45 Thursday morning at the church in Sock Center. 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A massive Christian burial for Sandra Sandy Bushman, 63 of Gray Eagle. Service will be held at 11 o'clock Thursday, Immaculate Conception Catholic Church, New Munich. Friends may call from 10 to 10:45 Thursday morning at the church in New Munich. Pat and Shod Funeral and Cremation Services of Melrose in charge of the arrangements for Sandra Sandy Bushman, 63 of Gray Eagle. A massive Christian burial for Valeria Val Philibaum Foster, 100 of New London. Service will be held at 11 o'clock Thursday morning, Our Lady of the Lakes Catholic Church in Spicer. Friends may call from 4 to 7 o'clock on Wednesday, the Daniel Anderson Funeral Home in Painesville, and after 10 o'clock on Thursday at the church in Spicer for Valeria Val Philibaum Foster, 100 of New London. Funeral services for Jim Dolan, 87 of Cold Spring. That service will be held at 1:30 Thursday afternoon, St. Boniface Catholic Church, Cold Spring. Friends may call from 11 to 1:15 on Thursday in the St. Boniface Church Narthex. Winter Funeral Home of Cold Spring in charge of the arrangements for Jim Dolan, 87 of Cold Spring. Massive Christian burial for Sandra Eichmeyer, 66 of St. Cloud. That service will be held at 11 o'clock Friday, St. Michael's Catholic Church, St. Cloud. Friends may call on Thursday from 4 to 7 o'clock at the Daniel Funeral Home in St. Cloud, and from 10 o'clock until the time of the service on Friday at St. Michael's Catholic Church in St. Cloud for Sandra Eichmeyer, 66 of St. Cloud. Funeral services for Dave Johannes, 86 of Cold Spring. That service will be held Friday afternoon at 1:30. St. Boniface Catholic Church, Cold Spring. Friends may call from 4 to 7 o'clock on Thursday at the Winter Funeral in Cold Spring and from noon to 1:15 on Friday at St. Boniface Church, Narthex. This is for Dave Johannes, 86 of Cold Spring. Funeral services for George Olson, 78 of Wade Park, formerly of International Falls. That service will be held at 2 o'clock Friday afternoon at the Daniel Funeral Home in St. Cloud. Friends may call beginning at 1 o'clock Friday afternoon at the Daniel Funeral Home in St. Cloud for George Olson, 78 of Wake Park, formerly of International Falls. And that's a look at your funeral announcements this morning on KASM. 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Miller Carlin Funeral Homes of St. Cloud Albany, Holding Ford in Upsala, Albany Floral Shop and Gifts, Pat and Shot Funeral and Cremation Services of Sauk Center, Melrose, Freeport, and Greagle, 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Coming up next, it's On Sarah's Party Line on KASM Radio. Teresa Eicher's in studio this morning with Kirby Hemish. We'll get to Teresa and Kirby right after these messages.
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10: Afternoon Delights, tomorrow afternoon on your dependable neighbor, CASM.
11: 45 degrees in central Minnesota as we sit at 19 minutes after the hour of 9 o'clock right here on KASM. We welcome you into Aunt Sarah's Party Line. Who are you waving at?
12: The Facebook.
11: Facebook. Oh, I thought you were waving at me. I said, hello, Teresa.
12: Yeah, hi. I do wave at you. I smile at you.
11: Well, you already said hello and we talked and stuff like that. She hit me with a dad line that I need a haircut. But
12: you kind of do.
11: I do need a haircut. You're right. Yeah. But Teresa Eicher's, Eicher's Hobby Farm with us here today. What's up? Do you want to tell your story?
12: On the way in?
11: Yeah.
12: Oh, my gosh.
11: It's pretty good. Yeah.
12: I haven't seen when I get off 94. I get off from Avon, 94, the off ramp. Get this. Never see cops park. Well, I should say not never. I don't remember seeing a cop park by on 94 here. You know, the ramp into Albany. And then going to the left, so I dropped products off at Northdale this morning. And get this, there's officers, and there's one with a van, but it's got a big red sign that says fuel in it. So I just talked to Randy, and you guys, he had an answer. What's going on? When Cliff used to be on the radio, he said he'd come in, he'd see they're stopping
11: the sale day at Central Livestock.
12: Yeah.
11: And the cops are pulling over cattle trailers to test the fuel because off-road fuel is 40 cents cheaper than the fuel you and I put in our pump from the gas station. Because like they get it from the fuel barrel.
12: Yeah, for a tractor. So, for farming.
11: Yeah.
12: Didn't know that. Had no
11: Sneaky.
12: Idea.
11: Yeah.
12: Yeah. Had
11: so you
12: no
11: and I,
12: idea.
11: You and I learned something today.
12: Yeah. Well, I know there's a difference because on the farm we always had
11: the barrel. Yeah.
12: Their barrel.
11: Yep.
12: Mm-hmm. Yeah. In our land at Bertha. Yeah.
11: So anyways, you were driving by there and you were like, man, what the heck? Is it a big drug bust or something?
12: Yeah. What are they doing? And then I thought, okay, this is just now. Maybe they're just randomly pulled people over.
11: Coincidentally, two people got pulled over in the exact same spot.
12: Yeah. And it's when I left Northdale. I came back and it's like they're still sitting there.
11: Yeah.
12: And they got their yellow jackets. They're just, you know, so they must be like everybody's going by is getting checked.
11: Ugh.
12: So pretty crazy.
11: My daughter poked me in the eye this morning in bed.
12: Yeah, sore eye.
11: It's like irritating me.
12: Yeah,
11: like,
12: and there's nothing you can put on my stuff that'll help you with that. Sorry.
11: No, you don't have any eye cream?
12: No, I wouldn't stick my goat milk. I mean, it's natural, but I would think.
11: You can eat it, but don't put it on your eye.
12: Yeah, I don't know if I'd stick. You can't put very many things in your eye without being an irritant. I mean,
11: it's just, it's that like, I don't know, like you really want to rub it all day.
12: Oh, yeah. I have allergies like that to cats. So when I.
11: You have cats, don't you?
12: All outside now.
11: Oh, outside.
12: They used to be indoors,
11: gotcha.
12: But they're all outdoors now because what happens is, guess what? I'm so allergic. My eyes start itching. They start burning. And it's like, oh.
11: Never good.
12: And I don't typically wear mascara except when I come here or go to farmer's markets. People about, it's like, you look like your mom because she has a white eyebrows. And she's, I tint my brows.
11: Okay.
12: So I always have dark eyebrows. You people, they look kind of wild.
11: You look like your mom.
12: Well, yeah, but you know what happens? If you go for the forehead to the actual eye and you have white eyebrows, you know, like I wear glasses, so it puts a little bit in between. But when you have glasses, nothing between, and you have no eyebrow, it's such a long spanse. You know what I mean? Think about from God, when he made the spanse, empty earth in the sky, there's a long space in between there. And so it's more complimenting to people to have eyebrows. So whether they tint them, they put some pencil on, whatever the case may be. But so I put, it's too far. Too far. You know what I mean?
11: Go from
12: so
11: there.
12: Kind of wild. Yeah.
11: Sure.
12: So the idea is what with me, with beauty and skincare, I want people to look and feel their best.
11: And putting natural things on you to do that.
12: Oh, yes.
11: Right.
12: I don't believe in chemicals. So my eyes, this mascara, and I replace my tubes of mascara. I buy a higher quality mascara. But guess what? I don't think they have any mascaras that they say things are natural. I was at a craft sale recently, and so I was talking to people because there was supposed to only be two people that were doing goat milk products, and there ended up being four. And I talked to some of the other people who were making the goat milk products, and I normally don't get an opportunity to do this, but it's like, really? So anyways, I don't appreciate it. I don't think anybody who goes to a craft sale or anything like that, farmer's market, when you have somebody who's doing the exact same thing as you. So the person right beside me was selling goat milk soaps.
11: Are you kidding me?
12: Nope. I'm serious. I was not.
11: That was in Roscoe?
12: I'm not telling where it was.
11: Okay.
12: This was at a
11: figurative craft sale.
12: Yep. Someplace I attended. And it's like, you guys, this is like kind of rude. Because the thing is, that in most shows, most of the people who are hosting the craft sales will keep people far apart.
11: Yeah.
12: We were all like, the two of them were very close to me. But the point is, the person was doing a melt and pour. So that means they buy stuff online, have no idea what it's made with, buy stuff online, and then they melt it and they pour it into shapes. Guys, our products are not that way. We raise our own crops. And even though my friend now has my goats because of our farm, my friend has our goats. And so this milk is still coming from our prior owned herd. And get this.
11: You still know the names of
12: the
11: goats.
12: Oh, you darn right
11: you know
12: we do. And we go to there to visit. I have videos. I go there and see them.
11: Were you just going to hand in your library card here?
12: No.
11: Yeah,
12: no way, man. Those goats will be going there for years.
11: You had far too much invested with bottle feeding and birthing
12: and
11: the naming process alone.
12: Oh, yeah.
11: Are they going to reference you for naming still? You were doing a good job.
12: I know. I talked. Yeah, it was fun. We had a lot of wild names. And we always said whatever the mom, because they have like Lindsay and then Ninzy and Pinsy. So it's Lindsey. Pinsy, Pindsey.
11: Yeah.
12: And then when they have a sister, so if you have multiple girls. Our first girls that were born at our house, March 14th, were triplet girls. And out of our top, like one of our top producers. So it's like all of our goats produce really well.
11: Well, what are the triplet names?
12: I know. She didn't give them names.
11: Oh, names.
12: Because she was so overwhelming because they have their own goats. So it's just kind of like the
11: doing
12: idea.
11: Doing their own thing. Yeah.
12: So it's
11: I
12: like – and we do ear tags, and they typically do collars with names on.
11: Sure.
12: The problem is we had is our goats were so naughty, they chewed off. So, like, you got that cute collar, and they would chew.
11: Bite it right off.
12: Yeah, so they chewed off. So it was like, forget this. Some people use chains, literally chains. You know, like a necklace, a chain, but I'm talking a chain, a heavy-duty chain, because goats are naughty. But I don't like the wear around there. That's my thing. We do collars typically. But the only reason we do collars is because them young ones, when they're first getting milked, Jerry brought them up in a milking station, every single goat, and we only milked six at a time. When you do a parlor-type system, they run up, they go.
11: And in and out.
12: You don't even, they want that grain, so they love that peas, barley, and oats, so they get up there. But our
11: so not to talk crap about your competition or neighbor at the craft show, but when they're doing the melt and pour, was that kind of a layup for you to go, you know, we here at Eckers Hobby Farm, have the goat milk ourselves, and we create it from there, and so.
12: And most people don't even realize that. When they think goat milk, I had a really great, when I was at
11: our craft show.
12: Yeah, I'm thinking which one. It's Roscoe. It's actually on our Facebook feed, because we don't have any on our website. We don't put videos because it takes too long for people to look at videos. And the problem with videos is when I worked with a guy, because I was trying to do my own
11: website
12: years ago, and then this guy is like,
11: the game
12: you
11: passed you
12: cannot,
11: up a little bit?
12: You cannot have videos and all those pretty pictures of goats. He goes, people are coming here to buy product. They don't want to sit there for half an hour to try to find where your products are.
11: Sure.
12: So we had a video, like a website that was fun. We did that on Facebook until my hacker got it. One of the Eckers Hobby Farm was all fun and pictures and play, and the other one was all professional stuff. So one was all testimonies. One was birthing. I had videos of the goats having kids and everything, you guys. It was wonderful. Thanks, Marvin and Roger, for watching us on Facebook Live. But so what ends up happening? Men. We've had so many men buying our product online. It's so sweet. Lavender's been working really great. A lot of people have been liking the lavender for restless leg syndrome. And that seems to be a universal. Someone's going to buy a scent. They typically do lavender. But we make baby powder, which is synthetic. We make black licorice, which is we use as our bug repellent. It's also great for cuts, anything that kind of like ails you, like skin irritation, but not if you have eczema. Do not use the black licorice for eczema. So, but the black licorice, we love it. It's this time of year. It is for getting rid of those bugs. So baby powder, black licorice, we have cedarwood. I originally started making that when I had the spa for the guys who are hunting. Because if your jar starts getting a little older, you can actually, the cedarwood oil actually starts getting yellow inside of it. Because that's just the way it is. Our products are made, we mix everything up, we put it together in the jar, but we don't use any, like, when you buy something in the store, you know, like jelly, for instance, they put chemicals in there to actually solidify. Solidified means it keeps it in a solid state. And a lot of people don't understand, when you're using something like that, it's typically a chemical. So in skincare or anything like that, it's a chemical. And we choose not to put chemicals. So my product, I could put something like that in there if I want it, so it never, like in the winter, my jars will freeze because we keep them in our car. For instance, the black licorice we keep in the car at all times. We used to call it our COVID cream. So, like, it kills bacteria and germs. Yeah. It's so sweet.
11: Why wouldn't you?
12: Yeah, it
11: was great.
12: Everyone's
11: going to have, like, the disinfectant.
12: Oh, and that stuff is nasty.
11: Yeah,
12: that
11: terrible
12: is
11: for
12: so
11: your skin.
12: Bad for you. Yes. So we had a little guy who actually they used to own Don's. And he had eczema. We started making the unscented face and body cream in a pump because of this little guy. His hands were completely healed up. COVID came. They sprayed him with those chemicals. His hands were bleeding. The mom called me up, and that's why I started making the unscented pump. His skin was completely cleared up prior to that.
11: Yeah.
12: And then, you know, so those chemicals aren't good for us. So basically, in the winter months, our jar, because it's in our car, will freeze. We don't have a heated garage, so it freezes. So in the winter, when we want to get some out, you sit there and rub the finger because your skin is warm. 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
11: cheese.
12: cheese because it's solid already. That ain't going to separate. So I'm talking cottage cheese,
11: oh, sure.
12: sour cream, yeah. yep. yogurt. Those things, as they sit in your fridge, they automatically separate.
11: Yeah. Okay? That's why you get that little water film on top there.
12: Right. Yeah. So my product doesn't separate until it freezes. Okay?
11: Yeah.
12: So if it freezes, all you do is stir

0: things and say they're all natural. You know what, Kirby?
1: They're lying.
0: Uh-huh, because they're putting chemicals in it. You
1: right.
0: cannot. So.
1: So now that's like, oh, yeah, it's all natural, but it's not really.
0: No.
1: But you're saying all natural, it's all
0: we
1: natural.
0: We actually do it. And yeah. we actually, so most, a lot of people who are making products out there are not actually, they're buying powdered milk. That's what we found out. One of the places she's buying powdered milk at the that Cressa was telling about is she's buying powdered milk online. So powdered milk has to be, I mean, there's a chemical process to that. And to, yeah, it's not like, there's no way, I don't know if they, we used to have a freeze dryer, so you can freeze dry milk. But you have to, first you have to freeze it.
1: Yeah.
0: And then you put it into the freeze dryer. So I don't know how those people are doing it, but it's just kind of like.
1: Not the way you're doing it.
0: No. So this is all natural. We work really hard to for what we do. We started with having the spa. I had so many clients that had so many skin issues, and I'm the perfect example. There's no makeup on this face. All I did is I cleansed it this morning, and I used my face and body cream. And then about every couple weeks, maybe a week, I use my wrinkle cream, so that goes to the whole face. And so I'm off to go. I've spent some time in the sun, so I'm already getting color. You can my shoulders don't have much color. My face has color.
1: You don't tan well, do you?
0: No, I
1: white to red.
0: Get, yep, mm-hmm. like your shirt.
1: Fair skin. Yeah,
0: I'm a lobster.
1: Yeah,
0: yeah. But so anyway, so we start. We have baby powder, black licorice, cedarwood, mm-hmm. lavender. People use for typically leg pain and stuff. Like people do it for leg cramps. Like when they go to sleep, that sleepless,
1: yeah.
0: restless sleep syndrome.
1: Restless leg syndrome. Yeah.
0: They do that. I pay ladies who use it for their babies. They swear they put it on their babies because it's all natural. It's totally safe. So they put on their babies and their babies sleep. It's wild. Because that's, you know, when we grew up, we never had anything like that.
1: Right.
0: So and then lilac and Lily of the Valley. I am going to give away 3 jars of Lily of the Valley today.
1: Really?
0: Spring, the Lily of the Valleys and the likes, and I just love the smell of these. So
1: should we do one before the market?
0: Yeah, let's give away one right now.
1: Let's give away one right now. Lily of the Valley, and you were going with the body cream?
0: Yep, the face and body
1: cream.
0: Face
1: and body
0: cream. Guys, this is a $25.80 by the time you pay tax value of this baby. So we are being really generous. We're going to give away 3 jars of this today.
1: And we're giving away one right now. What's your favorite number between 1 and 10?
0: Mine? 9.
1: Okay. Caller 9 is going to get it at 845-2184 for that a jar of face and body cream with Lily of the Valley as the flavor,
0: yep,
1: I guess.
0: Percent.
1: Yeah,
0: yep.
1: There we go.
0: The
1: number 1, number 2, number 3. 3 down, 6 to go because Teresa likes number 9 for some reason.
0: Well, I can say 4.
1: We'll get there. Number 4, you're number 5. You are caller number 6. You are caller 7. Caller number 8, you just missed it. Next one gets it, and that is you. You just won a Teresa Eichers and Eichers Hobby Farm Lily of the Valley Face and Body Cream. What's your name?
2: Carol Ann Clemmer.
1: Carol Ann Clemmer.
0: Congratulations, Carol. This stuff is amazing. You can use it from the top of your head to the bottom of your toes. If you have eczema, don't use this. Please say me. Tell me you don't have eczema.
2: No, I don't.
1: You don't.
0: You don't. You're good to go.
1: Carol
0: Ann, head to toe.
1: Pick that up here at the radio station. Okay.
0: The bad thing about that is one of the reasons we don't.
1: You bet. Yep. She says thank you.
0: You're very welcome.
1: And I have to say time out.
0: Oh, he's going to cut me off. But
1: market
0: you know what?
1: Time.
0: We'll talk in the middle of this on Facebook.
1: It's going to be a quick one because I missed the news because we were yapping and I looked up and so yeah, it'll only be a 3-minute break right here on KASM as we have your Brownfield Market Update brought to you by Minnesota Farm Bureau here at 9:35.
3: 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Soybeans are up modestly, waiting for signs of new demand from China. U.S. planting and emergence are ahead of average with more rain in the forecast for some areas. July beans are up 1.25 at 12.14 and a quarter. August is 2.5 higher at 12.13 and a half. July bean meal's down $1.80 at $3.32.70. July soybean oil's now up 10 points at $73.75. Corn's higher. Planting and emergence are faster than normal. And while some near-term delays are probable, conditions in other areas are favorable. There is some talk that China could buy U.S. corn due to high domestic prices. July's up 1 at 4.78. September corn's 1 higher at 4.83 and a quarter. And wheat is up. The USDA's winter wheat crop condition rating fell again, and soft red winter is still in much better shape than hard red winter. July Chicago's 4 higher at 668.5.

0: Liquidating positions, July cotton's down 150 at 82.20, and July rice is 10.5, lower at 12.71. Live and feeder cattle are mixed as they wait for widespread direct business to get defined. Boxed beef did close higher yesterday, but technically the market's looking a little toppy. June live's up 20 at 253.57. August is down 57 at 246.55. August feeders are up 52 at 359.37. September 17 higher at 356.40. And hogs are modestly higher, supported by, let's go back to mixed. They're on spread trade and the inconsistent fundamentals. June lean is up 25 at 98.77. July's 32 higher at 103.07. The Dow's down about 140 points. Crude oil's about 50 cents a barrel lower. John Perkins, Brownfield.
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6: 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During the break, you had a fun testimony from a gal
7: at a craft show. Yeah. And I get to hear stuff like that all the time. Like, she's telling me that. What did she say?
6: It's the goat milk soap that doesn't smell like goat milk.
7: Yeah,
6: or
7: like
6: smell like goat.
7: Yeah,
6: there you go.
7: Because she said she's and any of the products. Because she said she's bought creams, she's bought soap, she's bought other stuff from other people in the past. When she tried mine, she was very leery of even trying goat milk products. So when she came, I actually sample everything. And with being unscented, you would think, oh, if there's gonna be a scent that I have an aftertaste smell, it's gonna be now. So basically, it was pretty cool because she gave me their sweetest testimony.
6: That was very nice, yeah.
7: Yeah, it's really sweet, and her skin feels very youthful from using it. If you guys, you're on, the people that are on Facebook Live, you can actually go into Facebook and look at my last post, and it was like, what was it, the date when it was on there?
6: Yeah, it was the 19th of April.
7: So it was right after we went to Pioneer.
6: You must have posted it right after the show.
7: Yep. So basically,
6: April 22nd. Sorry.
7: April 22nd. So we get all these great testimonies, you guys. And so some people aren't willing to say. You know, some people write it down.
6: I always laugh because you say they'll say like the nicest thing to you, and you say, "Do you want to record it?" And they'll go, "No." And then you'll go, "Okay, well, write it." And then they write it, and you're like, "Well, it was good, but I really liked how you said it."
7: Yeah, so. And that personal testimony is everything. It's unbelievable. Right. And we get so many of them. My sister goes with me to Roscoe. We had so much fun at this. When my sister, she's just, if anybody knows my sister Lori, she's, you know, we call her Bird. She's Bird. We love Bird. So it's really a lot of fun. But the point behind all this is, we worked really hard what we do, the way we take care of our goats. And the young lady, my friend who's taking care of our goats now, her goats. We didn't borrow them to them. We didn't loan them to them. She bought them. They're her goats. Though, to me, they'll always be my goats. we go to their place, and it's so cute because Jerry and I went there, and we've gone there together a few times.
6: Yeah.
7: We've gone there. I've gone there separately a lot of times. And so basically what ends up happening, the goats followed Jerry around. He was bumping Macy one of the times he went there.
6: Just like hanging out with Miss Dad, huh?
7: Yep, they go and follow him around. I knew they were watching, but I put the video on it. It's so cute because they're going by him, and they know Jerry, you know what I mean? So it's pretty sweet. So anyways.
6: What else have been people talking to you about at the craft show?
7: The craft sales, a lot of people have been having. Eczema has been just crazy. I can't believe we, because we were at, so we did.
6: Sartell.
7: Mm-hmm. And at Sartell, all the people with the eczema and the dry skin and the bugs are coming. They barely were out, but they're just starting. Wood ticks were out. Now we, you guys, this black licorice, we use this. If I go in my garden and stuff, so far the bugs, the mosquitoes haven't been out yet, but I think after this rain, I think it's going to come.
6: Yeah.
7: But the wood ticks are out because I've heard been hearing people for how long. But, you know, you take this here stuff, rub it on you, and it's like they don't attach. I've heard people say they see them on their, they'll be on their clothing, but they don't find them on their skin. They're not attaching to their skin. So, guys, use this. And I don't know how different people use different things, but this black licorice is amazing what it does for the skin. So we use it for healing. I'm super sensitive. So personally, I cleanse my face with my soap, any one of the soaps. This is one of the fun bars. It's a new, I think this is a sunflower shape. But anyways, so what
6: that's
7: is
6: new?
7: Well, it's a new shape since Jerry started helping me pour. So I pour my rotator cuff. And so when we pour, if we can do, we used to do four pours by myself. And then I just did this. I can't remember the name of this flower,
6: that
7: but
6: design?
7: A lot of people, yeah, the design, but yeah, so we typically will pour all of the same kind, but this one I was pouring unscented, so there was just a tad of unscented that was left in the mold, because unscented we don't have to clean the molds from time to time, but every
6: otherwise
7: other,
6: there's like a cross-contamination,
7: yes,
6: contamination
7: everything
6: thing.
7: So if we do anything, the baby powder, black licorice, cedarwood, lavender, lilac, lily valley, orange, peppermint, vanilla, all of those, every time we do.
6: Do you recite those when you brush your teeth in the morning? Or
7: no,
6: how do you just,
7: no.
6: You,
7: no, I do them alphabetical because
6: perfect.
7: Then I know. So it's really easy to do. If I just start randomly saying the products, guess what?
6: You forget them.
7: I missed something.
6: Also, an orange
7: was like
6: with
7: my brothers and sisters. You start at the top of the line. Teresa, Susanna, Michael, James, Thomas, Andrew, Martin, Jeremiah, and Bear. So that was all my siblings.
6: You have a brother named Bear?
7: Well, his name is Jeremiah, but we've called him Bear since he's a baby.
6: Oh. So, Jer Bear.
7: Jer Bear.
6: Jer Bear.
7: Mm-hmm. Yep. So the point is, so normally you would see these bars all the years, and then Jerry started helping me pour. And so we have this shape, and then we have a rose shape. So sometimes people, and our colors are different. Depends upon what the season. So because people say, how come your bars are different colors?
6: Why'd I get purple this time?
7: No. I mean color in the dimensions. So happened, if you look at the bottom, the bar sees a more solid, almost kind of like mm-hmm. a creamy white. But the top is almost like, it's not translucent, but it's a kind of an off color.
6: Yeah.
7: It's a little different. Normally the bar, depending upon, so this was warm in the room. You know what I mean? So when it was warm, it dried really quickly. So we probably had the wood stove on. So the bottom doesn't cure as fast. And that difference in curing, so the temperature, we found that out. When we had the air conditioner on, we had the heat, the windows open, the windows closed, our stuff cures differently. This one's pretty consistent. So everything had to be just perfect in the house so it wasn't too hot in the house. And when we have that wood stove going, we literally walk around in tank tops and shorts in the winter months inside of our house. It's crazy hot.
6: Hot in there.
7: But it's super, it's so nice because you open that door and it's like that
6: cozy, yeah.
7: Cold air. It's beautiful. So back to the products. So the baby powder, you guys got that black licorice, cedarwood, lavender, lilac is for fun. Lily of the Valley is for fun. I mean, it moisturizes, but the scent is for fun. So then you get orange. People like that for energy. They love the energy they get from the orange. And then peppermint, that's aches and pains, sinus infections,
6: yeah.
7: Migraine headaches. Some people use it for sunburn. But all of our products can be used after you get a sunburn because people now, they're going outside. This weather, I got a sunburn. We were out a while ago.
6: Yeah.
7: And my arms, we actually went fishing.
6: My kid's cheeks are rosy after a weekend outside.
7: And I got marks on my arm. I didn't think it was going to be that sunny, but guess what? I got a little sunburn. Not bad. All I do is put the cream on.
6: Sure.
7: So it's not a big deal.
6: You should give the cream away.
7: So anyone,
6: because we got two yet, right?
7: Oh, yep, two more creams. So guess what? The color number one is going to get the
6: color
7: face.
6: Number one.
7: Color number
6: wow.
7: one.
6: Other end of the
7: guys,
6: spectrum.
7: Hurry up, dial.
6: 845-2184 if you want that. It's Lily of the Valley again?
7: Lily of the Valley.
6: Lily
7: yep.
6: of the Valley.
7: So guys, dial.
6: 845-2184. Your color number one. You get that face and body cream, Lily of the Valley from Micros Hobby Farm. What's your name?
8: Awesome. Marilyn Gable.
6: Marilyn
7: Gable. Marilyn, congratulations. I hope you enjoy this. This stuff, literally, you're Lily of the Valley. You got out the door. This is Lily of the Valley.
6: There we go.
8: Right.
7: It's
8: thank
7: wonderful. Head to toe.
6: Come pick it up at the radio station,
7: if you
6: Marilyn.
7: Don't have sensitive skin, people without sensitive skin can use, so like when you do the craft sales, if you don't have sensitive skin, you can use any one of the creams on your, from head to toe. If you have sensitive skin, guys, I repeat that over and over again, unscented. If you have sensitive skin, if you have allergies to things, unscented. I have people that with rosacea, we get people come to the craft sale. Oh, I can't use anything. They put their hand, literally, they put their hands out and walk, go like this.
6: My skin's no good. I can't touch that.
7: Oh, I can't touch that. Yeah. It's like, but you're the reason we
6: you
7: made
6: need
7: this.
6: Yeah, you need this.
7: No, that's the reason we made this. I have super sensitive skin. Everything, like so much of the stuff that I bought when I had the spa, I didn't buy it. Okay? I didn't buy it. I had people that would come in, you test. I'd pull my wrist up and do a little sample here, and my skin would turn beet red like your shirt in no time. And guess what? I didn't buy it because all the years I worked for City Looks in St. Cloud, guys, my wrist, my hands, I come home, I had beet red hands all the time. And it's just because I was allergic to things. Mm-hmm. My face, the skincare I used at that time, I actually wore foundation makeup. You'd see your wife put her foundation on her face, right?
6: Mm-hmm.
7: That's to cover all the blahs.
6: Yep.
7: I had to wear foundation because when I was done cleansing my face had blotches all over
6: sure.
7: it. So I don't do that anymore. I cleanse my face and I moisturize it. Done. And the unscented in the pump, that's what I use because I can't do other stuff on my face. Though during the summer months, I'm telling you, I put the black licorice on. Do you know why? Because the first thing the mosquitoes go after is my face. And they like my...
6: Your nose?
7: Nose! So I actually put it around my nose, kind of like get it up in there a little bit. Because they come at your nose.
6: Yeah.
7: I don't know why they come at your nose, but they do. And my ears. I make sure my ears, my neck, everything. So I'm covered. And when I put it on, I don't put it on like you see years ago, the women, you know, Carol Burnett or Lucy. I love Lucy. Their face was covered in white or green stuff.
6: Yeah.
7: You just take a little in your hand,
6: right.
7: Make sure you completely, you know, rub it through and then go over the face. I do that every morning. Face, neck, décolleté. Décolleté is the stuff part, your chest here. You know what I mean?
6: Careful.
7: So that's what no, I got tough skin.
6: Yeah.
7: So anyways,
6: sensitive
7: so,
6: tough skin.
7: Sensitive, but that doesn't. I might turn pink after I do that. Do you know years ago women?
6: People are gonna think Jerry's beating you or
7: no,
6: something
7: no,
6: like
7: no,
6: that.
7: No, no, no, no. Do you know years ago when women to get color in their skin, they didn't use makeup. They would sit there and they pinch your skin. It brings a blood flow to your face. So if you want to put color in, just go run around for a while. Look how red your skin gets.
6: Yeah.
7: That's healthy. That's actually healthy.
6: Sure.
7: So.
6: Are you done crafting?
7: Until October.
6: That's what I'm saying. Your little summer vacation here.
7: Well, in September, I just talked to Ron, who's running the Pioneer Days. We're going to be gone for a while.
6: Yeah.
7: So we aren't going to be doing the Pioneer this year, so in 26, but 27, I will be back. He's
6: holding
7: my spot. Yep,
6: gotcha.
7: He's holding my spot. So I'll be back at Pioneer Days next year in 27. But, so where do we end up? Orange, peppermint, then you have vanilla. Vanilla was, when I made that was for relaxing. And people really like that. A lot of people do that before they go to sleep. And then you have, what I forget, unscented. And I've already been talking about unscented. So what happens is you cleanse your skin, you moisturize it. And if you have wrinkles, if you have flaws, if you have irritation to your skin, like say, well, if you have pimples on your face, this stuff works great for getting rid of the scars. But you really want to cleanse, moisturize, and then it's a system. It's a simple system.
6: Well,
7: it's,
6: putting your product on a clean face. As opposed to if your skin was oily or something like that.
7: And one thing I heard about is like, you're when I'm done using your products, I don't feel like, or even washing in the shower. First of all, there's no buildup on your shower doors.
6: Yeah.
7: Okay. So there's no buildup on your skin.
6: Yep.
7: So, which has really been incredible. I love that, you guys, because I like things clean. My windows at home, my windows are clean. You know, my shower door.
6: You don't have a toddler at home?
7: No, we don't have a tie. No, but they're clean. No buildup from the stuff.
6: Oh, gotcha.
7: So like our bathtub.
6: I thought you meant like fingerprints and stuff.
7: Yeah, no. We have kids that come over sometimes. Yes.
6: Yeah.
7: And I typically take my goat soap and wash, take water and little soap. And
6: clean it up.
7: Clean my windows.
6: Sure.
7: Sorry, hit that.
6: You're okay.
7: But then from there, then I just, all I use, I wash it and I you know, do a microfiber cloth, wash it, and then I just take good old-fashioned Norwex. I love their purple rag for doing the buffing, and it's beautiful.
6: Sure.
7: So
6: nice,
7: it's
6: and
7: like,
6: clean.
7: Yeah, and I've tried other cleansers through the years, and my windows don't get very clean. In fact, I tried something recently because when you have a wood stove, you get soot on.
6: Well, like, I believe it.
7: Right by the stove, that window.
6: Especially, it sounds like she's burning pretty hot.
7: Oh, yeah. And so, you know, open that door once in a while, this little stuff comes out. So the window right, and we got a window right where a wood stove is. And I thought, I'm just going to use this stupid cleaner that Jerry uses up north on his things, which I hate it because it's chemicals. But that grease, it cuts right through it.
6: Sure.
7: Well, we don't have running water and soap up north. Makes sense?
6: Yep.
7: So he takes the bar soap to cleanse his hand when he leaves. But that's intense. But that grime from the tractor, anybody who farms understands that you're from your tractors, that smoke and stuff, there's a buildup on your windows.
6: Right.
7: So he buys this foam stuff. So I tried that on the window. My windows are all streaky. It's terrible. So I was so mad. I didn't realize it until the next, like a few days later when the sun came shining. So guess what? I'm going down there.
6: Back to clean it.
7: Soap. Yep. Mm-hmm. My goat soap works. So we make deodorant, you guys. And I've had a number of people ask about this. What's so great about a deodorant? First of all, it's natural. Second of all, I use it as toothpaste sometimes. When I go to craft stores, I tell somebody, you know what? You actually could use this as a toothpaste. It's real thick when it's cool. It gets runny. Like when I go to craft sales, like at Pioneer Days, it almost, if I did that, it would fall out of the jar.
6: Yeah.
7: Because it's really hot. That's the only outdoor one that we do. But this stuff, you take your finger, rub your finger in it, and guess what? Rub it between two fingers on the armpits, off you go. It stops the stink. It doesn't stop you from sweating. God made us to sweat. We need to sweat, you guys. We have a lip cream and a lip moisturizer. And so people have gotten just a little confused, so I make it very clear when I'm at craft sales. The lip in the little tub, that is our lip cream. That is a treatment. You use it morning and night on dry lips. My lips aren't dry. I'm drinking coffee with my collagen and coconut milk, which is delicious, but I get dehydrated because of the coffee. So then I start up this in the morning doing this, and then before I go to bed at night, I do this. People out in radio land can't hear this or can't see the lip cream, the little tub. If you go to Northdale, they have moved it. It used to be when you came into the right around the corner. Now when you where the desk is, right away where the desk is to the left, go around like as if you're going to go back to the fishing department.
6: Yeah.
7: And that's where it is.
6: Get your minnows and your lip cream.
7: And your, get ready. Yep, you get your black licorice for fishing, guys. And I use it when we go fishing. Guess what? It doesn't deter me.
6: And you said that there were times you didn't put it on and you were
7: I pay for it.
6: Yeah,
7: you get
6: smoked out there.
7: Mm-hmm. And then our lip moisturizer. This is kind of sweet. We got a little goat on the front with lips. That's my goat. That was Tilly. And so basically that is our lip moisture. And you can use it all day long. It's all natural. Jerry had fun when we were experimenting making it. So I started with just shea butter and coconut oil, which is used in my face and body creams. The soap has the coconut oil. The shea butter is in the face and body creams. And everything is this one doesn't have any goat milk. That's the lip moisturizer has no goat milk, and neither does my deodorant. Someone just called me the other day because she's been using my products for years, and she comes from the cities, Coon Rapids to be exact, and she goes, I've heard about your deodorant, but she goes, I've been looking around because she's the kind of person who looks around, and she goes, there are other people that are selling goat milk deodorant. I said, I don't think they have, so I'm a goat milk company, but I don't put goat milk in this because it exfoliates the skin.
6: Yeah.
7: But I don't think I would – I personally would not put goat milk in my deodorant because when you're sweating, guess what? Milk and sweat
6: – probably don't get along.
7: Oh, my gosh. Yeah. The stink would be disgusting. So our deodorant does not have goat milk in it. It took me a long time to develop this. I've tried so many different deodorant like combinations of making it. I finally found one. I'm super sensitive. My armpits would burn. I'd try it, and it's like, oh, this ain't going to work. Raw armpits. You know what I mean? And I'm that sensitive that I literally get raw. So basically, it took a while. It took me about 7 years to finally master it. And I was so annoyed because I went online and I bought some that said they're all natural. You can use it on your 2,000 body parts. Guess what? I looked at the ingredients. It's like, you guys lied. Because when the advertising, what they do, but when you actually get the bottle, there's all these chemicals in it.
6: Oh, by the way, it says all natural, all natural, real big right here. But in the fine print, these things that aren't natural.
7: That's the problem. So a lot of companies, they consider if they have over, like when we made cheese, you don't have to list all your ingredients. You realize that, don't you?
6: Right.
7: You don't have to.
6: Whatever's in there is in there.
7: No, and we're
6: it's like saying what's in a hot dog.
7: We're transparent.
6: Right.
7: What you
6: open
7: see
6: book.
7: Is what you, yes, there's no.
6: Teresa's not much for sugarcoating.
7: No, nope. I'm right out there.
6: I've learned in 4 years of party lines with you, it's.
7: No, I tell it like
6: it's
7: it
6: all
7: is.
6: Coming out.
7: And
6: yeah.
7: I get people that get irritated. Like when I go to craft sales, I say, "So would you like to try my wrinkle cream?" And they're like.
6: What are you saying?
7: I got wrinkles. It's like,
6: yep.
7: Well, you're over 20, you know? So it's like, yeah. I had a lady that was telling me it was really cool because she goes, I love your wrinkle cream. I've been using it. And she goes, I used the whole bottle and it made such a difference. But when I quit using it, my wrinkles came back. It's like, guys, you drink water, you drink juice, you eat. We're living and breathing. Once you start that process of getting wrinkles, guess what?
6: They're
7: still coming. Not going to get better. It's going to keep getting worse. You know what I mean?
6: Yeah.
7: So the thing is, you have to take care of your skin. You're a living, breathing organism. Your body goes through 8-hour detoxification when you go to sleep at night. So you have to you have to cleanse your skin before you go to sleep. You cleanse it when you wake up. Always face, pits, and privates in that order. The thing is, in consuming, okay, I'm gonna drink 12 ounces of water a day. Well, you're supposed to consume whatever your body weight is. So yeah. Let's say I weigh 100 pounds.
6: So 50 ounces of water.
7: So 50 ounces of water.
6: Yeah. Half your body weight
7: right.
6: in ounces.
7: And so the thing is, yes, you're going to – this in 2 weeks when I started using this, all my wrinkles were gone on my face, but I still have to maintain, okay? So you still have to maintain. Because she goes, well, I figured I'd just get rid of them. Like, it's like, no, this isn't Botox.
6: Yeah.
7: This isn't a facelift. This is natural. It doesn't harm you. It doesn't hurt you. You can put this on a child. If a child gets cut, like a cut, we've done it on scars. Disappear. My sister, it was so fun because she had skin tags on her neck. And she tried all kinds of things. Nothing got rid of them. And she goes, she helps me with craft sales. She goes, I figured since I'm going to show, she goes, I use your stuff, but I'm not faithful at using it every day. So she goes, I decided because I'm going to show, I can't tell people I'm using it if I'm not using it regularly. Her skin tags disappeared on her neck.
6: Interesting.
7: Yeah, I was floored. Seriously?
6: Yeah.
7: I said, Lori, are you sure? Burn? Really? So, yeah. Well, she's been like that. She was Chi-Chi when she's little.
6: So you got Bird and...
7: Bear. Yeah, BBs.
6: And what are you? Just Teresa?
7: Teresa.
6: There you go.
7: Yeah.
6: Hey, Teresa.
7: Yeah, I'm the only one.
6: Bird and Bear's older sister. Should we give away that final Lily of the Valley?
7: So, guys, you need to refrigerate the unscented face and body cream when you open it, okay? You should refrigerate your wrinkle cream right away when you get it.
6: Mm-hmm.
7: If you don't put it in hot water, people are getting ready to get
6: their nose. Well, I said it, and then you said we're not doing it yet.
7: Yeah,
6: so
7: people are already dialing. But, guys, get your fingers on that phone because pretty quick we're going to do it. But you need to refrigerate this. If you keep it in a cold area, like a cool bathroom cupboard, no sunlight to this. You'll see the color change.
6: Yeah.
7: This is nice and white. I mean, that is white.
6: It gets like a little cream brownish.
7: And it still works. All of our products work. I had someone who said she – got the peppermint, and you know what she did? She used it, and then she stuck her finger in it. She has horses, stuck her finger in it, and then used it.
6: Yep.
7: And then she went back a couple weeks later. She goes, it smells funny. You can't, because they're used to using black licorice.
6: Yeah.
7: Guess what? Black licorice is antibacterial.
6: Right.
7: People double dip in this and don't seem to have an issue. We double dip at our house because we have it in our car. Our hands aren't always clean when we go in the car. So we don't have an issue. But I would not in a million years would I put unscented, unless it was in the pump, I would not put them in my car. I would put this in my car, but not this. And if even this gets warm, we've never tried it. But we said in the bathroom we have no issues.
6: So let's give that away and kick you out of here.
7: But we got to talk. You get IkersHobbyFarm.com. You can call me at 320-290-2757 if you have any questions. I'm great at asking. If you guys got questions, I'll help you. My friend is still – we're not raising the goats. My friend is still – she took care of – is like taking over all our stuff. So if you need milk, call me and I'll hook you up. Okay? Guys, dial. Number 3 is going to get the Lily of the Valley.
6: 845-2184 for caller number 3 gets that Lily of the Valley. You are number 1, number 2, and number 3. You just won a Teresa Ikers and Ikers Hobby Farm Lily of the Valley face and body cream. What's your name? Hello?
9: Marie Winter.
6: Marie Winter. Where are you calling from, Marie?
7: Marie Winter.
9: from Sac Center.
6: Okay, Marie, come pick that up at the radio station, okay?
7: So Marie, your lucky day. I got to do one last thing because I'm not going to have my stores help happy with me if I don't do this. Our products are at the Apothecary Compounding in Sartell, the Atlas Family Chiropractic in Wade Park, Blessing Well Gift Shop over in Painesville, Elizabeth Rose Salon in Painesville, Infinite Wellness and Natural Healing Center in Albertville, Northdale Oil right in Albany here, and I just delivered products. Potpourri Health, it's actually Potpourri. Potpourri.
6: Right when you said it, I was like, oh, Teresa.
7: No, it's Potpourri.
6: That's not it.
7: Health Foods over in Wilmer, the Regenerative Energy Center in Bondwell, Wisconsin, Rustic North in Park Rapids, Sock Center Country Store in Sock Center, the Stepping Stone Natural Health in St. Cloud, the Hippo in Bovee, Vintage Junkie over in Forest Lake, and Woods Pharmacy and Nursery in Way Park. Guys, if you have any questions, give me a holler. Another thing is we'll be back here. We're here every month. It's the third Tuesday. The month at 9:15. We're on. So this is May, so to June 16th. It's going to feel like summer by then.
6: I hope so.
7: Oh, my gosh.
6: We're
7: so excited.
6: We're at 45 degrees on May 19th.
7: And we've got baby puppies. So if anybody's looking for beautiful baby puppy,
6: there we go.
7: They're 3 weeks old today.
6: All right.
7: So in 6 weeks, we'll list them. And 8 weeks, they get to go home.
6: Get your puppy.
7: Yeah, call us.
6: 320-290-2757.
7: God bless you guys. Thank you.
6: Trace Eckers, Eckers Hobby Farm, with me on Party Line here today, brought to you by Chiropractic Connection.
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19: Cloudy today with a chance for showers. High of 51. Northwesterly winds 10 to 20 miles per hour. Mainly clear tonight. Chance for showers 35. high of 63. Tomorrow, ample sunshine expected. A blend of clouds and sun Thursday with daytime highs approaching 65. 62, chance for showers Friday. From the Weatherology Radio Network, I'm staff meteorologist Jennifer Wojcicki on AM 1150 KASM.
6: Thank you, Jennifer. 46 degrees right now in central Minnesota. Not a very high daytime high. 46 right now. Morning low was 44. Yesterday we saw a high of 59, a low of 48. Normal high 72, a low of 49. On our way today towards 51 degrees. Look at your weather right here on KASM. 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
9: It is Tuesday morning, May 19th, and this is AgriTalk. Welcome to AgriTalk. I'm your host, Chip Flory. Grain and livestock markets are mostly on the plus side of unchanged this morning as grains consolidate after yesterday's strong move to the upside. Livestock futures are also mostly working to the upside, but those back month lean hogs are sticking to lower prices on the day. Planting of the corn and soybean crops running just ahead of the five-year average, and crops are emerging to get the growing season started. So, now what? We'll check in with Randy Dowdy and David Hula about what to do now to build yields on both corn and soybeans. And last week's vote on year-round nationwide permanent availability of E15 in the House has generated plenty of analysis on what it might mean for the markets going forward. We'll get the latest from the National Corn Growers Association, Krista Swanson, and we'll find out what's next for the E15 football from Jeff Cooper, Renewable Fuels Association. We're also going to talk with Karen Boner, the editor of Farm Journal's Milk, and all of that after we get an update of the news from Haley Bickelhoff. Good morning, Haley.
20: Good morning, Chip. How are you today?
9: We're doing just fine, just fine. You know, but it's cloudy, it's gloomy.
20: We had
9: some storms roll through again last night. I think we might be lucky to make it to 60 degrees in northeast Iowa today, Haley. Doesn't feel like May 19th.
20: No, I agree. This back and forth weather has been crazy. And we, too, last night here in Kansas City got a lot of storms, a lot of rain, some straight line winds, about 80, 90 miles an hour I even saw somewhere. Jeez. So definitely a dreary morning this morning. It was kind of a rainy ride into work. But, the weather isn't even – you know, it's all been all over the place. Nebraska had been seeing all these wildfires. Now they're seeing tornadoes, which I've seen reports of shredded grain bins and flattened fence lines. So just a lot of things there. Chip, also talking about wildfires, I spoke just yesterday with a crop farmer from Meade, Kansas, which right now still has active fires. Some of those fires 0% contained. The Kansas Forest Service saying that fires in Meade and Clark County have burned over 115,000 acres. So farmer Tyler Eidenberg tells me that last Thursday, dry lightning strikes hit their county and recorded about 15 strikes in 30 minutes, most of those in starting fires. Now, Chip, he believes that there were about 15 fires active all at one time, and the wind was constantly changing directions, which he says meant that they were facing fires on all directions. Here's what he had to say.
21: Probably one of the biggest problems we had was that last fall we had a lot of rain, and so there's a lot of fuel out there for the fires right now. And then we haven't had any moisture since November, so it's a lot of tall, dry grass, no regrowth, nothing green, and it was just kind of a perfect storm.
20: Yeah, definitely a perfect storm for just a messy situation there. Tyler did tell me that his family came out very fortunate. They lost only about 10% of their crops, but a lot of that pasture ground in his area was burned. He said he's seen a lot of fires in his life, but this was one of the hardest to fight, you know, between the fuel for the fire, the wind coming in all these different directions. He said he also told me, Chip, that a lot of the fire department was focused on the town because there was fire moving that direction, and they wanted to make sure that the town was safe. And so it really left them to work together with neighbors to get out their disc and get out their water tanks and, you know, really just help each other out. He had some neighbors that of cattle that, yeah, they were just really trying to protect. But he did tell me, Chip, that he's just really grateful. He talked a lot about his faith and how it's important to his family and how he's just thankful that God provided and in this situation.
0: Yeah, I cannot imagine, you know, looking off at the horizon and seeing a fire with the wind blowing in your direction and knowing that it's coming your way, because between you and the fire is nothing but grassland.
20: Yes.
0: That the thoughts and the – boy, the prayers would definitely be flowing. There is no question about that. But we're thinking about everybody out there and hoping that you stay strong and that there's some recovery and some relief from the drought on the way, is what we're all hoping for.
20: Yeah, definitely. Lots of prayers sent their way, for sure. Chip, we're changing gears a little bit. You mentioned it earlier, but we have to get into the latest crop progress numbers. You know, every week those come out. And I did want to clarify, we did have a little bit of a mix-up this morning on Ag Day on our corn numbers. We shared the average numbers instead of this year's numbers from just the other day for 2026 for corn in Illinois and Indiana. So we're going to get that right here. We're all human. Stuff like that sometimes happens, but one doesn't set that straight. So it does look like, as you mentioned, that spring planting continues to be ahead of progress. Nationally, 76% of the corn crop is now on the ground, which is up 6 points from the five-year average, which is 70%. Over in Iowa, we know, Chip, that early on, you know, you guys were lagging behind a little bit, but now you're leading the way. 88% of corn planted, which is 6 points ahead of the average. Illinois is at 75% of corn planted, and Indiana is now at 67% of corn planted. Meanwhile, 67% of the nation's soybeans are planted, which is up 14 points from the five-year average. And if we look at winter wheat conditions, we've been following this quite closely. 27% right now is rated good to excellent, which is 1 point lower from last week. We keep seeing that number decrease there, don't we, Chip?
0: Yeah, absolutely. And we got to continue to watch that poor to very poor. We've now got 40% of the crop rated poor to very poor. And when you get into Kansas, we're talking about, let's see if I can do the math quick, 58% of the crop rated poor to very poor.
20: Wow. Yeah, definitely something we need to keep our eyes on. Not good for those farmers there.
0: Exactly. Haley, thank you so much. We'll talk to you later.
20: Yeah, thank you, Chip.
0: All right, let's bring in Karen Bonert, editor, Farm Journal's Milk. Good morning, Karen.
2: Hello, Chip.
0: Okay, you've got a story up on www.dairyherd.com about the great divide in the dairy industry. What are you talking about?
2: Well, I think I'm talking about farmers getting along with farmers, you know, like listening to the message. And I think that there's one word that really divides the dairy industry, and that's labor. Anytime I've done stories on labor, Chip, there will be producers that chime in and are very opinionated. And I think what separates are the ones who have, you know, hired help on the payroll and the ones that are just milking cows with just family. And they might have strong feelings. But, I mean, we all have to be reminded, whether we milk 40 cows or 4,000 cows, 97% of family farms are family-owned and operated, you know, despite the size. And I think another thing that divides farms is when you see that neighbor growing, right, when they put up another freestall barn. And you're like, well, you know, we're all kind of struggling to a certain degree, so you might be like, you know, easy to judge, why are they doing that when I, you know, we're not going to be able to do that. And a lot of times it's because that next generation's coming back or they're, you know, and so growth is not the enemy. And I think that's what the main message is. There's a lot that unifies our industry and these producers. They all produce a wholesome product to feed this growing world.
0: Yeah. Yeah, absolutely. And, you know, the big is bad attitude among some producers out there has been around, whether we're talking about, you know, row crop guys or cow-calf guys or dairy producers, hog producers. That is a conflict out in farm country that's been around for a long time. I'm glad to see that you're addressing it and kind of taking it head on. Where do you go next with it?
2: Well, I think that we just continue to follow this, right? This labor, yeah. We talk about what needs to happen, and we've had conversations on labor reform. And you know, we do a good job of highlighting the smaller farms and the larger farms and seeing that even if you have hired help, that's generating to the local population and giving back to the local economy. So I think just highlighting those stories to see what they're doing is how you bridge the gap.
0: All right. www.dairyherd.com is where you get more on that. We're breaking barriers with Randy and David next.
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0: Welcome back to AgriTalk. I'm Chip. Glad that you are with us. It is time for another conversation with the guys from Breaking Barriers with R&D. That's Randy Dowdy and David Hula. Let's bring in Randy first. Hey, buddy, how you doing, man?
30: Hey, man. In a field in Georgia, near Louisville, Georgia, kind of, I guess, central Georgia. 90 degrees today. Pivots are running hard. Corn looks pretty good, Chip. These boys are part of Total Acre, and, you know, they've been a part of the group for a while, and that's what David and I are doing our crop tours. And right. Corn looks pretty good.
0: Yeah. What is the stage of the corn you're in, Randy?
30: We're somewhere between 850 yesterday. The corn's around 850 GDUs. Today we're in some corn that's around 1,000 GDUs. So we're 250 GDUs on the oldest corn we've been in from tassel. So corn looks good. It's got good potential.
0: Okay. All right. I want to talk more about that potential and what you can do to build on it coming up here in just a little bit. David Hula. David, welcome back. Where are you at?
31: Well, I find myself in Laurel, Delaware with a grower, and we're 88 degrees, but the best thing I got going on is I'm eating a nice, cold, big old strawberry. So in the middle of the cornfield. It's like a strawberry shake. But no, the corn here, what we're looking at now is some corn that – was part one part of it was irrigated and one part of it is dry land, and it's just starting to emerge. So we're just checking to see how the cold water might influence that emergence. So it's a little bit behind, but only by a day or so. And then the other corn we've been looking at is like it grows V3. So we're, you know, in that 200, getting close to 300 GDU mark. So things are good, other than they're hot and dry.
0: Yeah, I was going to say, are they having to run the pivots there in Delaware?
31: Yeah. I'm about wishing he'd turn this one on so I'd get wet. But, they're running pivots. We're running pivots at home as well, just to get beans up. And then also just to keep the corn going, because in the corners it's wilting, you know, it's wilting by 9 o'clock nowadays already.
0: So, goodness gracious.
31: So we got a long way to go, Chip, if that's what it's going to be like.
0: Yeah, boy, I hear you. Okay, Randy, the corn that you're in today, what are you doing in that cornfield to help build yield from where it is right now? And I'm talking about something that might be out of the ordinary for a commercial producer.
30: Some of these guys have been pulling tissue samples each week, so we kind of got a roadmap. Obviously, the growth stage you're at, the uptake curve is basically straight up. And so to build fertility at this point is very much so a challenge. We're starting to see a little bit of potash deficiency starting to show up. The lower leaves are starting to show those deficiencies. The tissue samples is confirming that. You know, it just takes so much water, even if you put it in solution and wide drop it. It just takes so much water to try to get potash levels increased in the soil enough to matter with enough elemental pounds. Most people ain't going to put 100 to 200 gallons an acre of an 0016 to try to make it happen. So at this point, I'm advising them, you know, from a potash deficiency, addressing it in season, I'm telling them, look, let's build base saturation. You know what to do next fall. You need to spend some money on building those base saturation levels up, and let's get them up. They're going on wide drop. They're being as efficient as they can with the nitrogen application, so they're easy dropping or wide dropping the corn. They have the option to send it through the pivots, but I'd much rather send it right, place it right by the roots and get it in the root zone and then just wet it in with the pivot that way, as opposed to broadcasting. I think they can be a lot more efficient with their fertility that way. But bore on. We see some tissue samples that are deficient, and then you can go in the plant and the field and look at the boron deficiencies in the field as well. You can see it on the leaf edges. So it's not hard to find. Disease is not here yet. It really hadn't had the right environment for disease to start exploding. Give it 3 weeks, it'll be in Georgia, guaranteed, based off history. So they've got a plan. It's not a matter of if we're going to get southern rust, it's just when. So we deal with it every year. Midwest got them a nice taste of it last year. So we're very proactive, and we know how to handle it, for sure.
0: Okay. I'm going to come back to you. I'm going to come back to you on a couple of things, Randy. But first, David, what are you talking about in the field that you're in today with corn just emerging that might help build yield?
31: Well, first and foremost, we're in a field where they planted a vetch cover crop. So the things we're talking about, particularly where the corn's like at V2, V3, we're digging it. And I want to challenge every grower that's listening to dig the corn up even then. Get out of your pickup, grab a shovel, walk out there, dig the plant, shake the dirt off or wash the dirt off, the soil off the plant, and look at seeing how their fine root hairs are. And then just keep looking as each week goes by and compare to see when we're getting fine root hairs. So we know if the products that we might be putting in furrow, like the Midwest, they love 10-30-4-0 in the trench. I want to know how their root hairs are where they've done that, because that's a salt product. So biology doesn't really want to play well there. So the thing that we're also talking about is, you know, staging it. So we need to start putting out some fertilizer. Now the guy in the field that we're at, he's trying to grow corn as cheap as possible. So he's got just a tremendous amount of nitrogen from the vetch, and then got a little bit of chicken litter. But he's really focused on biology in the trench. That, you know, Dowdy talked about easy dropping or wide dropping potash. You know, that's another area where somebody could be doing some biology in that same area. So those, those are the type of things. And then when we get into a commercial, you know, fertilizer section like we're going to look at this afternoon, you know, we'll start talking about how to manage it, you know, when to start putting on nitrogen and or when to maybe start spraying maybe some foliar fertilizers, and then also in the potash. So okay. We're looking at those type of things. But tip, a grower needs, he's optimistic. He wants to have a good crop. Sometimes yep. We just got to know when to stop spending money. So that's yep. The other thing that I like to talk about. It's like, okay, you already know how to grow corn. This isn't going to be great corn, so let's just manage it like it's regular. And then, okay, here's an area that let's keep going. So, that, you know, as a grower, they got to know when to stop spending money because they can't, you know, Dowdy talks about putting lipstick on a pig, it's still a pig. So yep. Let's keep that in mind.
0: Absolutely. Absolutely. That's why I'm going to go back to this with Randy, the potash deficiency that you're talking about, Randy. What's the risk, the yield risk associated with that potash deficiency?
30: Oh, Chip, man. Cooling, the plant needs to naturally respire and transpire and cool itself. And the best nutrient to help with that is potassium. Anytime you get nighttime temperatures over 74, 75 degrees, you know, we've got data with Total Acre. You're just losing tons of yield. We've seen up to 10 to 25 bushels for every day period, two-day period where the nighttime temps are high. So for ear development, kernel tip fill, potash is huge, but just naturally being able to cool the plant down. Now, if people are listening and have a pivot, you say, well, Filth, I can do a little bit about those nighttime temperatures. I can artificially cool it if I have irrigation. The rest of us need to know how to pray, right? So we need... Lord, I need some rain tonight. Let's cool it down. I can't make it rain. But the guys with irrigation, you know, Delaware, Indiana, Nebraska, the traditional Colorado, different places that have a lot of irrigation, they need to be looking at a strategy to cool these plants down at night. And there is a good way to do it, and that's with potash as well. So let's keep, their number one enemy is not daytime temperatures. Most of the time it's nighttime temperatures. And potash is a big deal. And in-season refuge is not the way to attack it. The way to attack it's in the fall. Do it with dry fertilizer. Do it the cheapest way possible, but get it in the root zone.
0: Okay. All right. David, your crop back in Virginia, how's everything looking there?
31: Well, we got two crops. The second crop that we planted at the Western Farm, it's at 200 GDUs. We haven't really irrigated it because we got a – you know, a little bit of rain there, maybe 7/10 in eight weeks. The home farm, we've been irrigating. We've had 4/10 in 8 weeks. The crop looks good. The irrigated looks good. The dry land looks good in the morning and at nighttime when it's unrolled. But we're still, you know, I hadn't given up. The fat lady hadn't sung on it yet. It's still got green. It's opening up. When it quits opening up in the morning, then we got trouble. But, you know, the good Lord, it's going to rain on us. Rain always ends a drought. He always gives it to us at some point in time. We sprayed the eastern stuff, the western stuff, no herbicide. We're going to start easy dropping next week, if not this weekend. So we're on schedule, Chip. And
0: gotcha.
31: You know the good thing about a drought is we got premier sunshine. So as
0: long as
31: we got water, we got sunshine.
0: That's right. Great information today, you guys. Great job. Appreciate it very much. Randy Dowdy down in Georgia, David Hula in Delaware today with Crop Report from Virginia as well. We're talking the E15 legislation and analysis next here on AgriTalk.
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0: Joining us now, Pro Farmer consultant Jim Wyckoff. Jim, boy, a lot of choppy action in the grain so far today. What's going on?
7: Good morning, Chip. Yeah, we're seeing some consolidated price action. You know, the bulls got taken to the woodshed last Thursday and Friday, and they climbed right back in the saddle yesterday. Today's price action really isn't too bad from a bull's perspective, just seeing a little, consolidation. The fact that the stock indexes are selling off, we got bond yields rising, those are bullish elements for the grain markets, I think, that are going to keep a floor under prices.
0: Do you feel like we're starting to get an inflation trade going again in here, Jim?
7: I do, Chip. I really do. We've seen a 30-year yield at multi-year highs this week. We're starting to see assets flow out of the paper and into the hard.

0: just don't want to climb onto the plus side unchanged.
1: Right, Chip. We're just in a little short covering in the nearbys. The technicals are still bearish. Prices are in a downtrend.
0: Yeah. Yeah, and we're still trying to figure out exactly how actual slaughter rates are going to line up with what was projected from the Hogs and Pigs report because of some of those issues with diseases in the farrowing houses. Jim, thanks, buddy. We'll talk to you later. That's Pro Farmer Consultant Jim Wyckoff on Markets Now.
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0: Welcome back to AgriTalk. I'm Chip. Glad that you are with us on this Tuesday morning. Well, you guys know that last week the big story was the House vote on year-round, nationwide, permanent availability of E15. Passed the House. It's now going to move on to the Senate. There's a lot of work to do there, including analysis of what the package that was passed by the House might mean for farm revenue going forward. Last week, the FAPRI analysis caught a lot of attention out there. And with us now to talk about some analysis by the World Agricultural Economic and Environmental Services is Krista Swanson, Chief Economist with the National Corn Growers Association. Krista, welcome back. It's good to talk to you again.
6: Thanks, Chip. Great to be here.
0: Yeah. Okay. So can you tell us a little bit about the World Agricultural Economic and Environmental Services?
6: Yeah. So WAES, the acronym that we can call them by, they are a consultant that has a global partial equilibrium model, similar to what FAPRI uses to do forecasting and projections. And so we asked WAES to model year-round E15, and we wanted to use the final EPA RVOs that are known for 2026 and 27 as part of the baseline. And we also used industry expectations for E15 adoption. And when you use those things as part of the assumptions, we find E15 is a win for corn growers, boosting corn use, supporting prices, and even when looking at corn and soybeans together, which, Chip, aside from being the chief economist at NCGA, I'm also a corn and soybean grower, so this is personally important to me too. We find that it improves farm returns without increasing Title I costs.
0: Okay. We're going to get into those details. A couple of things. All models work with a certain set of assumptions, and the variable that I think everybody is focused on right now is exactly what the small refinery exemptions might do to those renewable volume obligation levels for corn-based ethanol versus the biomass-based diesel and everything. What are some of the details or some of the assumptions that are in place on the analysis?
6: Yeah, well, like you just said, assumptions drive the outcome. So one of our goals when we were doing this was to try to use the most current real-world assumptions that we could as part of this. Like I mentioned, those final RVO numbers for 26, 27, the industry expectations for E15 adoption, and I can dive into those a little bit more. But as far as the SREs, this particular analysis

0: about $500 million that would not be reallocated. So, you know, thinking about the FAPRI study that you mentioned, they had two different scenarios. One of their scenarios had a smaller number than that, and one of them had a bigger number than that. So in terms of this, it's sort of in line with that in that study.
1: Okay. All right. The industry projections on the pace of E15 adoption, how aggressive is the adoption that is in the assumptions?
0: Yeah, good question here. You know, I think it's seems pretty realistic. It's actually, when we look at the FAPRI assumption of a quarter percent each year, interestingly, the industry forecast, and this is coming from some of those, the ethanol organizations, it's actually a bit slower in the first few years and then a bit faster in the later years. So rather than having this steady, flat percent throughout, we see slower pace at the beginning, a little bit faster. The net difference is that the industry expectation for E15 ends in 2030, in the final year 2035, with about a billion more gallons of ethanol being used total. So it's not it is a holistically over the 10-year, a faster adoption, but it's certainly not like an unrealistic, aggressive type of adoption pace. It is in line with what industry believes is realistic.
1: Okay. All right. What does it do for corn for ethanol demand? How much of an increase should we really expect?
0: Yeah, so at the end of the projection period, what we are showing is about 700 million more bushels of corn demand. Modest price support. Our ending price was about 15 cents higher for corn relative to the baseline by that final 10th year in the projection window. And looking at, again, that bottom line that I know that farmers are thinking about, what does this mean in terms of a net return if I grow corn and soybeans? Because there is a trade-off. But in this analysis with this baseline and a set of assumptions, we show a $5 per acre net gain for a typical corn and soybean operation.
1: Okay. 700 million bushels more over the next 10 years, more than what?
0: Relative to the baseline.
1: Okay.
0: So when we have this baseline, we have a 10-year baseline, and then we're running a scenario against it, a scenario where we have E15 year-round nationwide, again, the industry pace of adoption, plus these SREs that would start take these non-reallocated SREs that would take effect starting in 2028. So all of those things together, and then we're looking at what would the outcome, how would the outcome be different in that situation versus the baseline?
1: Okay. All right. So right now, USDA in the supply and demand report is looking for 5.6 billion bushels of corn demand for ethanol production in the 26-27 marketing year. Does imply 6.3 billion bushels of demand 10 years out?
0: Yeah, well, it's more use for ethanol, and then there's going to be net changes in other categories too, right? So, okay. That the trade-offs that are part of that, but overall, looking at the net change in corn, not, okay, different across the categories.
1: Okay, so the net returns, put some dollars on it for us. What does it mean to the bottom line?
0: Yeah, so, we talked about corn price being about 15 cents a bushel higher by the end of this projection period. There is a trade-off, with soybean prices being lower. But when we think about the yields that we have at that point, the acres differences, put that together, we're looking at that $5 per acre difference. And I'm sorry, Chip, I don't have the numbers right in front of me for like a, multiplied out by the acres.
1: Okay.
0: But thinking about the difference there of looking at that net per acre.
1: Gotcha. Yeah. I think I see we're here, net returns for corn rise by average $22 higher than the baseline. So that's a nice add-on, but it's going to take time, isn't it, Krista? It's not like 2 years from now we're going to say, geez, look at the difference the D15 made in my life, are we?
0: Yeah, I mean, it is going to take time, and I think that, like I mentioned, with the industry expectations, you know, I think just the consideration that there's actually a slow roll in the first few years, even among the industry groups and what they expect, and then we start to see that building as we look farther out into the 10-year. Although this ends with a higher E15 adoption by year 10, that pace at which it comes about, you know, I think part of this also depends on, you know, this bill that passed the House last week included a provision that would direct EPA to finalize a infrastructure rule that was proposed during the first Trump administration. And yes, I think that that's another key piece of this as well, because depending on, you know, getting that infrastructure rule finalized is going to be a difference maker in the pace that we can see.
1: Oh, next step, isn't it? I mean, let's push that, because if all of a sudden the filling stations that are out there can use existing infrastructure to handle E15, and let's face it, if it can handle E10, it can handle E15. That's what all the studies seem to suggest. If we can clear that barrier, then I'm going to get a whole lot more excited about the adoption pace, Krista, because price is a winner at the pump.
0: Yep. Yeah, and I think that's why, again, that was that provision directing EPA to finalize that was in the House bill, so the bill that passed the House. So I think that that's a, you know, like I said, an important piece of this, aside from what we're factoring into this study, that I think could make a difference. If we can see some of those E10 pumps move to E15, it doesn't require the same level of investment from a retailer as putting in an entirely new pump.
1: Yeah. Well, and the groundwork, you know, the underground work that some of the older stations might have to deal with, if we can avoid that, then all of a sudden we're really off and running. Just like I feel, I've been saying it all along, let's get California done. Are we any closer to seeing E15 for sale in California?
0: Oh, gosh. I don't know on that. I mean, I think we're still trying to, working on all angles here.
1: Yeah, we've got to clear the path for this and make it happen in a good way. Krista, good analysis here. It is a positive. There is no question about it that it is a positive for farm revenues going forward. We appreciate you. Thank you, Krista.
0: Thanks, Chip.
1: You bet. That is Krista Swanson, Chief Economist at the National Corn Growers Association. Okay, so what's next? How is this going to be attacked? Jeff Cooper, Renewable Fuels Association, up next here on AgriTalk.
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5: 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As the new anchor for Ag Day, I'm excited to continue the work that Clinton's done so well for over 15 years. 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We'll see you there.
1: Joining me now, Kenton Carlson, beef specialist with Neogen. 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
6: Well, no doubt, cattle producers have a lot to manage, and regrettably, pests are one of those challenges that are difficult to stay ahead of. So as the seasons are changing, we've moved through lice pressure, now approaching the height of tick pestilence, and soon we'll be burdened with flies throughout the U.S. First off, we know that insects impact the welfare of the cattle. And so as caretakers of the land and cattle, that's a high priority, and no doubt they're impacting productivity in terms of gain or production, the milk from nursing cows, as well as their efficiency on feed or forage. 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
1: Welcome back to AgriTalk. I'm Chip. Okay, we talked about the analysis that the National Corn Growers Association, NCGA, is working with as they look at the E15 package that passed the House last week. It's going to be making its way off to the Senate. Let's get a status update on all of this. And joining us right now, Jeff Cooper, President and CEO of the Renewable Fuels Association. Jeff, welcome back. It's good to talk to you again, man.
10: Hey, great to be here, Chip. Good morning.
1: All right. So the last time we talked, about 3 weeks ago, something like that, we were talking about let's get optimistic and say that that the E15 does pass the House. Where does that put the ball? You said that you thought that that would move the ball to the 50-yard line on getting this done. Is that where the ball ended up?
10: Yeah, I'd say that's pretty close to where we're at, Chip. We're on the 50, headed to the Senate now. We know that driving that other half of the field is going to be difficult. Getting through the Senate's going to be a really heavy lift, probably even more than it was in the House. But again, we remain confident. We remain optimistic. We have some very strong supporters in some very important places in the Senate that we think, they're going to help us get this thing done. I think they understand the urgency, they understand the importance, and now it's time to go to work on that side of the Capitol and get this thing across the goal line.
1: What's the easiest path?
10: Well, again, there was all this debate, discussion about decoupling the E15 bill from the farm bill. In the end, we think that could be helpful on the Senate side because we know the Senate is probably not in a big hurry to get around to a farm bill. And having this legislation out there as a standalone measure could increase our chances that it gets picked up and dropped into something that is moving sooner. We know the Senate's going to be working on some supplemental funding packages and a few other things before the August recess. And so, we remain hopeful that having this out there is something that can be airdropped into a moving piece of legislation is going to up our chances of getting this done sooner than later. We know there's some strong opposition to the bill that came out of the House on the Senate side. Some of those oil state senators really dislike the SRE reform provisions in that bill. So whether those get modified or tweaked or adjusted in some form or fashion, I think remains to be seen. I think it's likely that discussion happens. And then, of course, that means if the Senate does something different than the House did, it's got to go back to the House. So, we're a long way from the end zone yet on this thing, to continue that football analogy. But feeling pretty good about where we're at.
1: Okay. When I talked with Representative Randy Feenstra from Iowa last week after the vote, we talked about how much of a bipartisan vote it was. 122 Republicans, 95 Democrats, one independent in favor. And looking at the other side of it, 90 Republicans, 113 Democrats on the nay side.
10: Yep.
1: Does the bipartisan nature of this, shouldn't that give it momentum in the Senate, Jeff?
10: It absolutely does, Chip, and not only the bipartisan nature, but the geographical diversity of where those yes votes came from.
1: Okay.
10: I think there was this notion out there that this is just a Corn Belt thing, only people in the Midwest care about this. You look at where the yes votes came from, and that's not the case. Of course, the members from Iowa and Nebraska and Wisconsin and Minnesota, they all voted yes on this. But we had very strong showings in places like West Virginia, Pennsylvania, Florida, even Texas, a lot of yes votes, California, Mississippi. We had every member of the Mississippi delegation vote yes on this thing. So I think that really does speak to the fact that, hey, this is about more than just supporting farmers. This is about making sure we are doing everything we can to provide lower cost options at the pump. And guess what? There's a lot of E15 being sold in Texas and Florida and the Carolinas today. And I think that was reflected in the vote count when you look at where all these yes votes came from.
1: Okay. All right, good. We just talked with Krista Swanson from NCGA. She was mentioning the infrastructure, at EPA to change some of the infrastructure requirements out there. What's the status of that, Jeff?
10: Well, again, this bill that just passed the House includes a very important provision that we've been working on for years. Senator Ernst first introduced this in the Senate a couple years ago that would make it much easier for retail stations to demonstrate to EPA that their existing equipment, the dispensers, the tanks, the hoses, everything they already have installed is perfectly compatible with E15. We know from the manufacturer statements, the OEMs, they've said, yeah, that equipment's good to go. But EPA's regulations have made it really challenging for many retailers to prove that or make that demonstration to the agency. And so that language will make it much easier for them to do so. And that's got to be, and whatever the Senate does, that same provision needs to be included, because that's how we're going to see rapid expansion of E15 once this thing gets over the goal line.
1: Okay, so the analysis that was commissioned by NCGA, does it include that relief?
10: It does, and you know, okay. We talk about this FAPRI analysis that everybody's hanging their hats on. That analysis didn't include really any allowance for infrastructure. They didn't include the record high RVOs that EPA recently finalized. So there's a lot of problems with that FAPRI analysis, and I'm glad to see the corn growers taking that on and correcting the record. We're definitely going to need that as this thing moves into the Senate.
1: Yeah, no doubt. No doubt. Jeff, keep working hard. Move the ball, man.
10: Hey, we're trying. We're trying. Three yards at a time, Chip.
1: That's right. And a cloud of dust. Here we go. Jeff Cooper, President and CEO of the Renewable Fuels Association. Thank you so much for listening this morning. Come back this afternoon. We've got Jamie Jasaki with Michelle Rook, and also Eric Snodgrass will be in with the Ag Weather here on AgriTalk.
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18: 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We sit at 46 degrees right here in central Minnesota. It is 11 o'clock. It is a busy 11 o'clock hour coming up.
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21: NBC News Radio, I'm Chris Caraccio. Police are revealing more details after 2 teenage shooters and 3 adult victims died during an attack at the Islamic Center of San Diego yesterday. A woman called police to say her teenage son had left their home with her car and several guns. Minutes later, police got a call about the shooting at the Islamic Center. At the scene, police found 3 deceased adults, including 1 security guard. A landscaper who was working in the area was also shot, but his helmet reportedly deflected the bullet, and he was left unhurt. Police believe this was a hate-motivated attack. Today marks a jam-packed primary day with elections in 6 states for the U.S. House, Senate, and governor races. Voters head to the polls in Alabama, Idaho, Kentucky, Oregon, Pennsylvania, and Georgia, where 5 GOP candidates will battle to face Georgia Democrat Senator John Ossoff, who Republicans think is vulnerable in the November midterms. In Kentucky's GOP primaries, Republican Congressman Thomas Massie, a vocal President Trump critic,
13: faces Trump-backed Ed Gallarin. Millions of people across several states are bracing for severe weather conditions today. NBC's Shaquille Brewster reports it follows devastating tornadoes in some parts of the country over the past couple of days.
15: At least 50 twisters have been reported over the last 48 hours, leaving a swath of destruction in parts of Iowa and Nebraska. In St. Paul, mangled cars and homes reduced to rubble.
13: Today, the eastern Great Lakes, as well as the Ohio and Tennessee valleys, are set to get storms packing hail and damaging wind gusts. A few tornadoes are also possible across the region. Northern and central parts of Texas may see large hail. A cluster of thunderstorms with the potential to create strong wind gusts and large hail will arrive in the northeast tomorrow. The head of the World Health Organization is expressing concerns over an Ebola outbreak in Uganda and the Democratic Republic of Congo. At a meeting in Geneva this week, Dr. Tedros Ghebreyesus says that he's deeply concerned about the scale and speed of the epidemic. The suspected death toll has risen to more than 130. I'm Chris Caraggio, NBC News Radio. The Arizona sheriff leading the investigation into Nancy Guthrie's disappearance is sharing updates on communication with Guthrie's family. The 84-year-old went missing 3.5 months ago from her southern Arizona home. Wendy Swanson has more.
22: Pima County Sheriff Chris Nanos tells People magazine that he personally isn't in contact with the family, but investigators can contact the Guthries at any time. He added, quote, "It works both ways." Today show co-host Savannah Guthrie, the most famous of Nancy's three children, returned to her anchor job in April after taking time off following her mom's apparent abduction in February. Nancy also has two other children, Annie and Cameron. In Arizona, I'm Wendy Swanson.
13: Meta is telling its North American employees to work from home tomorrow, the day it plans to lay off 10% of its workforce. Affected employees will be notified that morning. Some 7,000 employees will be shifted into new roles at the company. The job cuts come as the social media and tech giant incorporates more artificial intelligence into its operations. A higher education grant program is being expanded to prepare people for today's job market. Rory O'Neill reports.
23: The Workforce Pell Grant Program will provide aid to students who are pursuing educational opportunities that prepare them for those high-risk, high-wage, and in-demand jobs. Pell Grants can be used for workforce training programs that prepare students for immediate employment in as little as 8 weeks. States will determine which high-demand jobs will qualify for the funding. Students can apply for the new Workforce Pell Grants starting July 1st. I'm Rory O'Neill.
13: Home Depot is reporting better-than-expected sales in the first quarter. The home improvement store saw sales of nearly $42 billion, up from nearly $40 billion a year before. Shares rose slightly in early trading. I'm Chris Caraggio, NBC News Radio.
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18: Statewide news time right here on KASM. Minnesota Governor Tim Walz is naming a new state chief justice. He has nominated Justice Theodora Gottes to take over for retiring Chief Justice Natalie Hudson. The governor says his selection will be exceptional and will lead the judicial branch with wisdom and fairness. Judge Rinaldo Alagada Jr. was appointed associate justice, filling in the seat left by Giadis with the promotion. A Minneapolis man is accused of selling fentanyl that caused a deadly overdose in Marion Township a couple months ago. Olmsted County Sheriff's investigators say Charles Webster Sr. has been charged with third-degree murder, first-degree manslaughter, and first-degree sale of controlled substance. Deputies were sent to a residence on March 13th for a call about a man who was not breathing. The individual died and was determined that it was due to a fentanyl overdose. Authorities say Webster sold the victim the deadly dose. Home prices in the Twin Cities are plummeting. Minnesota Realtors reported the figures as the biggest decline in more than 10 years. There were 3,800 houses closing across the metro in April, which is 3.4% fewer than last year. The drop in closings has resulted in a delay in purchase agreements, signed during February and March. This is caused by the median cost of all closings to fall 2% to $392,000. Vikings will continue to conduct a couple of joint practice sessions this summer with the Baltimore Ravens. The on-field practices will take place on August 19th and 20th at TCO Performance Center in Eagan. Vikings and Ravens will play a preseason game on August 22nd at U.S. Bank Stadium. Baltimore, which finished last season with an 8-9 record, will come to town under first-year head coach Jesse Minter. Minnesota has had joint practices in the past with the New England Patriots. Statewide news right here on KASM. Did You News? 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Here's a look at your weather.
20: Chasm weather.
0: Cloudy today with a chance for showers. High of 51. Northwesterly winds 10 to 20 miles per hour. Mainly clear tonight. Chance for showers 35. High of 63. Tomorrow, ample sunshine expected. A blend of clouds and sun Thursday with daytime highs approaching 65. 62. Chance for showers Friday. From the Weatherology Radio Network, I'm staff meteorologist Jennifer Wojcicki on AM 1150 KASM.
18: All right, Jennifer Wojcicki with a weather check right here on KASM. 46 right now in central Minnesota into the 11 o'clock hour. Your daytime high of 46. Morning low 44. Yesterday 59 the high, 48 the low, normal high 72, a low of 49. Record high 97, 2009. Record low 33 in 1961. Precipitation is at 31 hundredths of precipitation. That's what we had in the last 24 hours. I'll go through the complete list at the bottom of the hour. Kind of like doing that. High water mark, though, I'm seeing Lake Henry filling up that big old Lake Henry at 54 hundredths. Ah! You love a good day on Lake Henry, right? They got the that sandbar, that open seating on that patio restaurant over there. Yeah, I know. Low water mark was a tenth. Turbo by Bertram. So, yeah. A little rain last night. Normal high 72, a low 49. That sounds nice. We're not going to get there, but yeah, that would have been great. Yesterday, 59 the high, 48 the low. Record high 97, 2009, record low 33, 1961. Humidity's at 82%, pressure 30.09, winds from the west at 8 miles an hour. Visibility at 10 miles, dew point at 39, sunrose 543. It'll set at 848. A look at your weather right here on KASM. Funeral announcements coming up.
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18: Trobex has their 90th annual chicken fry this upcoming... 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That's next Friday. No, that's not next Friday either. It's Friday, June 5th, Kirby. 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So if you'd like those, you can reserve some by calling us at 845-2184. Trobex with that 90th annual chicken fry. 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You pay $10 for. 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Once again, for James Jim Boehner, age 70, of Painesville. Memorial service for Karen K. Wolbeck, age 67, of St. Cloud. 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Visitation 9:30 to 10:30 at the funeral home on Wednesday. Once again, for Karen K. Wolbeck, age 67, of St. Cloud. Gathering of friends and family for Patrick Eisenshank, age 73, of Foley. 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Once again, for Patrick Eisenshank, age 73, of Foley. Massive Christian burial for Sharon L. Schmidt, age 81, of Avon. Be held at 10:30 Thursday at St. John's Abbey Church in Collegeville. Visitation will be from 4 until 7 Wednesday at St. John the Baptist Parish Center in Collegeville. Also an hour prior to the service Thursday at the Abbey Church. Once again, for Sharon L. Schmidt, age 81, of Avon. Funeral service for Gloria Stone, age 87, of Sauk Center. Be at 11 on Thursday at United Methodist Church in Sauk Center. Visitation 4 until 7 tomorrow night at Pat and Shot Funeral Home in Sauk Center. 10 until 10:45 on Thursday at the church for Gloria Stone, age 87, of Sauk Center. Massive Christian burial for Sandra Sandy Bushman, age 63, of Gray Eagle. Be at 11 on Thursday at Immaculate Conception Catholic Church in New Munich. Visitation 10 until 10:45 Thursday at the church for Sandy Bushman, age 63, of Gray Eagle. Massive Christian burial for Valerie T. Val Philibom Foster, age 100, of New London. That'll be at 11 on Thursday at Our Lady of the Lakes Catholic Church in Spicer. A visitation will be 4 until 7 tomorrow night at the Daniel Anderson Funeral Home in Painesville. Also after 10 Thursday at the church in Spicer for Valerie T. Val Philibom Foster, age 100, of New London. A funeral for Jim Dolan, age 87, of Cold Spring. Be at 1:30 Thursday at St. Boniface Catholic Church. Visitation 11 until 1:15 Thursday in the church narthex for Jim Dolan, age 87, of Cold Spring. Massive Christian burial for Sandra R. Eichmeyer, age 66, of St. Cloud. Be at 11 on Friday at St. Michael's Catholic Church in St. Cloud. Visitation 4 until 7 Thursday at the Daniel Funeral Home in St. Cloud. 10 o'clock until the hour of the service Friday at St. Michael's Catholic Church for Sandra R. Eichmeyer, age 66, of St. Cloud. A funeral for Dave Johannes, age 86, of Cold Spring. Be at 1:30 on Friday at St. Boniface Catholic Church. Visitation 4 until 7 on Thursday at the Winter Funeral Home in Cold Spring. Noon until 1:15 Friday in the St. Boniface Church Narthex for Dave Johannes, age 86, of Cold Spring. Funeral services for George R. Olson, age 78, of Wade Park, formerly of International Falls. That'll be at 2 on Friday at the Daniel Funeral Home in St. Cloud. Visitation 1 o'clock until the hour of the service Friday at the funeral home for George R. Olson, age 78, of Wade Park, formerly of International Falls. And a visitation for Richard Marcus Dick Dickey. Be a mass at 10:30 at St. John's Cantius Church in St. Cloud. On Saturday will be a visitation 9:30 to 10:30 for Richard Marcus Dick Dickey, age 89, of St. Cloud. 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

0: Terry Quiz Time right here on KASM. 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
1: Sure.
0: Your name?
1: Jamie McCann.
0: Jamie, where are you calling from?
1: Painesville.
0: From Painesville. What's new in old P-ville today, Jamie?
1: Oh, not too much. It's pretty quiet.
0: And pretty not nice over there, too. I mean,
1: yeah.
0: As far as mid-May goes, mid to late May, yeah.
1: Yeah, not snowing, so that's a plus.
0: Okay, I like the optimism. You talked me into it. It could be worse. Jamie McCann, you've played the Dairy Quiz before, correct?
1: Yes.
0: You've got 15 seconds to answer my questions. There are two of them, or two options if you don't get them all right. I will ask them twice. So get them all right, $170 goes to you. Get one wrong, it's that cheese certificate or that certificate to Shady's for a Wednesday buffet. What do you say, Jamie? Mr. Optimism himself, should we give it a shot?
1: Let's try it.
0: Your D question here today, Santa Fe is what state's capital? Again, Santa Fe is what state's capital? Five seconds, Jamie. Nothing, huh?
1: Oh, shoot. I had it on mute.
0: Oh, no. Are you kidding me?
1: I must have bumped the mute.
0: This is the Dairy Quiz first. So were you just yelling at me the entire time?
1: Yeah.
0: Okay. Were you yelling? What state were you yelling by chance?
1: Was it New Mexico?
0: New Mexico. Yeah. Okay. How about we do a redo on that one?
1: Okay.
0: I mean, it's funny because it was like, well, you could at least guess. I mean, you got to be. It's a 1 in 50 shot. You got nothing here. But okay. Let me get you a different. Let me get you a different one. Yeah. I didn't even hear anything over there. Not a ooh or an ah. So, okay. Let's try this again, shall we? Jamie, your D question here today, and you're not on mute, correct?
1: Correct.
0: Hey, I heard you. All right. No, he's not on mute this time. Pierre is what state's capital? Again, Pierre is what state's capital? Five seconds, Jamie.
1: South Dakota.
0: I thought we were going to do it again. I thought it was if you were messing with me today or something. But, yeah, nope, South Dakota. That a boy. He unmuted his phone, and he got the D question correct. That a boy, Jamie. You got one right. You got four to go. Let's keep that finger away from the mute button. Your A question, who did Albany get eliminated by in softball yesterday? Again, who did Albany get eliminated by in softball yesterday? Five seconds. Are you on mute again?
1: Nope.
0: You just didn't know that one. Okay. It was Pequot Lakes. They lost in the first round of the Section 6 AA tournament yesterday to Pequot Lakes. So, shoot, no $170 for you, Jamie. That is a Dairy Quiz that I won't soon forget. I got to tell you that. Just only two questions, and it's going to – oh, yeah, remember that time? That guy from Painesville had his phone on mute. So, yeah, an interesting Dairy Quiz today. Jamie, no $170, but you can get that Shady's in Albany Wednesday buffet certificate or that certificate for cheese. What'll it be?
1: I will pick the cheese, please.
0: Cheese it is. Jamie, hang out on the phone line. I will talk to you in a moment, and thanks for playing, okay?
1: Thank you.
0: You got it. Yeah, there's a first. First for me, at least. Dairy Quiz. Jamie unable to identify that the Albany Huskies girls softball team was eliminated by Pequot Lakes yesterday. 103.25 up for grabs tomorrow on the Dairy Quiz. $175 on the Dairy Quiz. 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
6: 47 degrees here in central Minnesota. I got a couple more details on that Trobex. 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Did not leave enough time for the extension report. Way to go, Curb. So, to the giveaway department we go. Who wants $20 to Plantenberg's in Richmond? Plantenberg's Market in Richmond towards the purchase of ground beef. Kyle hooked us up, and Kyle and the Albany FFA and their alumni hooked us up celebrating May Beef Month, a $20 certificate to redeem at Plantberg's Market in Richmond towards the purchase of ground beef, which you must redeem, by the way, by June 15th, 2026. You got to get it in there. I mean, why wouldn't you? You called in. You're going to pick it up. You're going to get over there and score some beef from Plantberg's Market in Richmond to the tune of a $20 certificate. We will give that to caller number 7 at 845-2184. 1, 2, 3. 3 down. 4 to go at 845-2184. You're number 4, number 5, number 6. Just missed it. And you are caller 7. You just won $20 to Plantberg's Market in Richmond. What's your name?
7: Dan Schmidt.
6: Is that a TZTTDT at the end?
7: TZ.
6: Dan Schmitz. And where are you calling from, Dan?
7: St. Martin.
6: From St. Martin. Dan, make your way over to Albany. Pick up that certificate and thank an Albany FFA alumni member whenever you get a chance, okay?
7: Okay, thank you.
6: Dan, this is to the meat market, not the the old grocery store, by the way.
7: Yeah.
6: Perfect. There we go. Enjoy, Dan. Have a good day.
7: Thank you.
6: You got it. Dan Schmitz of St. Martin is off to Plantberg's Market in Richmond with that $20 certificate in tow. Compliments of the Albany FFA and their alumni. 47 degrees right now in central Minnesota, as that is our daytime high, as pathetic as that is to say, 47 on May the 19th. It's still Memorial Day this upcoming weekend, right? Weekend weather actually doesn't look half bad. So we'll get a little warmer as the week progresses. Fear not. 47 right now. Take a look at your weather coming up on the way. I did not play your extension report. We'll get that on the air for you. That all comes after bottom of the hour news from the Minnesota News Network right here on KASM. It is 11:30.
8: Minnesota News Network, I'm Tasha Radel. The memory of the late Speaker Emerita Melissa Hortman is on the minds of many lawmakers as this first legislative session without her comes to close. During Monday's farewell to retiring lawmakers, House Speaker Lisa Damith talked about the bipartisan work between the two.
9: My hope for the future of the House of Representatives is we would learn to do this a little bit better together.
8: Fire crews continue making strong progress on the Flanders Fire east of Breezy Point in Crow Wing County. The wildfire has now burned 1,666 acres and is 60% contained. And the U.S. Attorney's Office in Minnesota is seeking a 50-year prison sentence for Feeding Our Future founder, Amy Bach. She was convicted last year of leading the $246 million fraud scheme. This is MNN.
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15: Women experience

0: 35 Wednesday. Lots of sunshine. High of 63 Wednesday night. Lows around 40. Mainly cloudy. Thursday, high of 65. Partly cloudy. Thursday night, partly cloudy. And overnight lows around 42. Friday, 62. Saturday, 68. Sunday, 77. Look at your weather right here on KESM. That forecast weather for you on KESM. We had 3/100th of precipitation. Let's run through the ringer. 2/300th, Dove Road by Upsala. 1/10 of an inch, Turbo by Bertram. 3/10 in Dassel. 6/10, north edge of Albany. 3/10, 2 miles south of Fereda. 3/400th, southwest of El Rosa. 2/800th, 2 miles southeast of Gray Eagle. 1/2 inch, west of the Woodtick Ranch. 2/200th, 2 miles west of Meyer Grove. 4/10, downtown St. Anna. 2/800th, 3 miles south of Freeport. 3/10, 2 miles southwest of New Munich. 2/500th, south of Belgrade. 4/10, 4 tractor headquarters by Farming. 4/10, 6 miles south of Freeport. 5/200th, north of Sauk Center. 2/500th at the Rothstein Mansion in Richmond. 3/10, 2 miles south of Greenwald. 5/400th in Lake Henry. That's the high water mark. Dr. Keith with 2/10 or 1/5. 2/10, 2 miles northeast of Eden Valley. And 3/500th, 3 miles north of Albany. Look at your rainfall totals right here on KASM. We didn't get your extension report. First half of the hour. Got it for you right now. Here's Taylor Herbert.
1: This is Jackie Estrom, your cropping systems educator for Stearns, Benton, Morrison, and Sherburne counties. For the majority of Minnesota fields, one nitrogen application ahead of planting in the spring is the recommended practice from the University of Minnesota. In an 8-state study, which included Minnesota, researchers found that split applications between V7 and V9 yielded just as well as only pre-plant nitrogen 82% of the time. Of the remaining sites, 14%, which were either coarse-textured or fine-textured soils with regular precipitation around side dress time, had improved yield in response to the side dress treatment, while 4%, which were fine-textured soils with high organic matter, experienced reductions in yield from side dress. If you find yourself in the coarse-textured soil category, side dress nitrogen might be a worthwhile practice for you. Rainfall tends to be highest during the early part of the growing season, which coincides with the time that nutrient uptake for crops is the slowest. While rainfall helps nitrogen move into the rooting zone and become available for crops, it also increases leaching and denitrification risk. Side dress nitrogen can improve nitrogen use efficiency by reducing the risk of loss early in the growing season before the crop is ready to take it up. For those with not coarse textured soils, side dress could be beneficial in years when high precipitation amounts are expected early in the growing season. This circumstance is difficult to predict, which makes the side dress strategy less practical for soils that hold nutrients relatively well. There's also a higher likelihood of nitrogen mineralization in soils with more organic matter, which can cover the sins of lost nitrogen early in the season. While there's risk to applying nitrogen early, side dress nitrogen involves the risk of applying late. Should field conditions be unsuitable for equipment traffic at side dress time, or if there's no rainfall to incorporate side dress N, a yield reduction may occur whether the nitrogen is applied or not. The economic optimum nitrogen rate for side dress nitrogen is the same for the entire growing season as what it would be for pre-plant nitrogen without factoring additional passes. Economic optimum nitrogen rate recommendations for Minnesota can be found at extension.umn.edu/crop-specific-needs/fertilizing-corn-Minnesota. When side dress applications are done before V8, 40 pounds of nitrogen per acre at planting or by V2 is sufficient to get corn started. The remaining nitrogen to be applied can be split between one or more applications later in the season. The best time for side dress applications are between V4 and V8. Applications later than V10 to V12 are not likely to benefit the crop, and withholding nitrogen until then can result in lost yield. Being that side dress is most practical on coarse-textured soils, which have faster water movement, many farms that benefit from side dress also benefit from irrigation. This means that application through irrigation water, classified as chemigation, is a practical method of nitrogen side dress. Keep in mind that the uniformity of nitrogen application is dependent on the uniformity of irrigation, and for safety reasons, applying fertilizer through irrigation water requires a chemigation use permit. Electric or oil-driven center pivots with a well-maintained sprinkler package can be suitable for chemigation use, but water-driven pivots will not be uniform enough. End guns should only be used for fertigation when they spray within the field property and when there's minimal wind. The accuracy of end guns is poor, and almost any other feasible nitrogen application method would be preferable to this one. If you don't have an

0: irrigation system but would like to side dress nitrogen, a sprayer or spin spreader are good options. Liquid UAN, or 28%, maintains a constant concentration without agitation. This is required for chemigation using a center pivot, and convenient if you're using a sprayer. Granular fertilizers tend to be less expensive than UAN, however, and can be batch loaded for use in a sprayer. Granular fertilizers can also be applied by a spin spreader without adding water. Regardless of application method, it's best to avoid applying urea or UAN to leaves. UAN can be injected or dribbled between the rows. Anhydrous ammonia can also be injected. It's best to inject fertilizer before V6 to minimize damage to corn roots. When using a spin spreader, apply before plants develop a large whorl and avoid applying when leaves are wet. Consider adding a urease inhibitor if nitrogen is applied on the surface and rainfall is limited in the forecast. If you have questions about side dressing nitrogen on corn, reach out to your local extension office. This has been Jackie Estrom, your cropping systems educator for Stearns, Benton, Morrison, and Sherburn counties.
1: Thank you, Jackie. There is your extension report right here on KASM. Well, this is fun. St. Cloud Rocks home opener is on May 29th, next Friday. And throwing out the first pitch at the home opener is 1991 Twins catcher Brian Harper. And Brian Harper has agreed to an interview with us here on KESM promoting that first pitch coming up this afternoon at 1:40. So, me, like all-time dork of the 1991 Minnesota Twins, is interviewing a 1991 Minnesota Twin this afternoon. I don't know, how am I going to keep it off of 91 Twins talk and keep it on the rocks? That's going to be, on the rocks. It's going to be tough for me. It might take some doing. Max might have to come in here and like just hold a sign that says St. Cloud Rocks to make sure that I continue to. So just don't ask about Lonnie Smith running him over. Like, don't ask about Morris in Game 7, or don't ask him about leading the team in hits in the World Series that year. Well, tied, but Chuck Knobloch had way more at-bats. So, yeah, I'll try to keep it on point. But if you're going to put a 91 Twin on the air with me, you're going to get some 91 Twins talk. That's just the way it's going to be. So, yeah, pretty cool opportunity for us listening in this afternoon on KESM as I'll be interviewing Brian Harper, member of the last championship team, sorry, Lynx, last championship team, and Frost here in Minnesota, 1991 Twins. That'll be cool. That's coming up this afternoon at like 1:35, 1:40 or so right here on KESM. Your Midday Ag Business Update is right now. We catch up with the Brownfield Farm Network, brought to you by Magnify, right here on KESM. It is 1:40 in central Minnesota.
2: Trade Winds. Hello, everyone. I'm Mark Dorenkamp with Agribusiness News on Brownfield. U.S. Senator Chuck Grassley is encouraged by President Trump's recent visit to China. The Iowa Republican says there's good news for farmers.
3: On top of its soybean commitment, China will purchase at least $17 billion each year of ag products, and it will restore access to beef and poultry products.
2: He says he's hopeful the newly created U.S.-China Board of Trade and Investment will benefit American producers.
3: Solving U.S.-China trade issues, and that includes removing China's export control on fertilizer and longstanding unfair trade practices.
2: A member of the House Agriculture Committee is optimistic the Senate will maintain momentum on the farm bill. Randy Feenstra of Iowa tells Brownfield the Senate Ag Committee could mark up its version within a month.
4: Well, that's a big deal. And if they do a markup, if they pass the farm bill, then it goes to conference and we can work out a solution. But I'm really bullish right now on that farm bill getting it passed.
2: A livestock economist says the U.S. supply chain is feeling the effects of the continued ban on live cattle imports from Mexico. David Anderson with Texas A&M tells Brownfield.
5: We import a lot of feeder cattle, and they go to Texas and the Southwest to feedlots. And so we've lost that value-added agriculture of feeding those Mexican feeder cattle.
2: He says production has dropped significantly.
5: You know, in 2024, we imported, on average, 26,000 head a week that went to U.S. feedlots, that went to packing plants in the U.S.
2: A farmer in southern Minnesota says the first cutting of alfalfa is about a week out. Dan Glessing farms in Wright County and tells Brownfield it's been cool so far this month.
6: It seemed to start out early, but then it's just not moved a lot. I mean, it is growing, obviously, and now that we've gotten some decent precipitation, really like to see some heat to help stretch it before it starts to bud and we chop it.
2: He says the first cutting is usually underway by Memorial Day weekend.
6: But we're not going to make that. It's just not quite there. So, like I said, I think we're about a week out.
2: And an agronomist encourages corn and soybean growers to monitor stands as crops emerge. Ryan Peterson with Winfield United tells Brownfield even emergence is extremely critical.
7: Let's say you have two corn plants next to each other, and you know one of those corn plants emerge about two leaves later. Basically, that late emerging corn plant is now a weed. It's probably not going to make an ear. It's going to take nutrients, sunlight, and water from those neighbors.
2: He says cool, variable soil conditions and uneven moisture can inhibit uniform emergence, which can impact stand consistency and early root development. For more on these stories and other news, go to brownfieldagnews.com. I'm Mark Dorenkamp with Brownfield Ag News.
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0: 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We ask that you don't phone in your Airmark items. Mail them in, email them in, drop them off. We'll get them on the air for free right here on KASM. The Airmarts, heard Monday through Saturday, 11:45 until 12:15. 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
9: Chasm's top of the hour update. 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
10: 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I'm Chris Caraccio.
11: President Trump says an attack on Iran would be underway if he didn't pause plans to do so. He told reporters this morning that he was an hour away from making the decision when he got a call from Middle Eastern leaders saying they think a deal could be close. Trump said the leaders asked for a couple of days to continue talks. Authorities in California have provided more details after two teenage shooters and three adult victims died yesterday during an attack at the Islamic Center of San Diego. A woman called police to say her teenage son had left their home with her car and several guns. Minutes later, police got a call about the shooting at the Islamic Center. Police are treating the shooting as a hate crime. Today is a jam-packed primary day with elections in six states for the U.S. House, Senate, and governor races. In one of the most closely watched races, Kentucky Republican Congressman Thomas Massie, a vocal President Trump critic, faces Trump-backed Ed Gallarin.
12: I'm not running against President Trump. Most of the people voting for me support President Trump like I do.
11: It's yet another contest that many believe will test Trump's grip on the GOP. Voters will also head to the polls in Alabama, Idaho, Kentucky, Oregon, Pennsylvania, and Georgia. Five GOP candidates will battle in the Peach State to face Georgia Democrat Senator John Ossoff, who Republicans think is vulnerable in the upcoming midterms. The World Cup that begins next month is expected to be the most polluting World Cup in history. Climate scientists and advocates are criticizing FIFA, saying it made the wrong plans at a time when climate change is worsening and the risk of playing in dangerous heat is increasing. FIFA has a commitment to reduce its carbon emissions by 50% by 2030. The NBA's Eastern Conference Finals begin tonight in New York City. The Knicks will welcome in the Cleveland Cavaliers for Game 1. The Knicks haven't played in a while after sweeping the 76ers in the conference semifinals. Meantime, the Cavs had a long semifinal series, beating the Detroit Pistons in seven games. I'm Chris Caraccio, NBC News Radio. Elon Musk's lawsuit against OpenAI and Sam Altman is being tossed. The California jury found that Musk waited too long to file the lawsuit. He had accused Altman of reneging on a promise to keep OpenAI a nonprofit and that $38 million he donated was misused for commercial purposes. Altman claims he made no such promise. The jury reached the verdict less than 2 hours after starting deliberations. A new bipartisan federal tax proposal could see electric vehicle owners forking over as much as $150 a year. The tax is under consideration in the U.S. House Transportation and Infrastructure Committee and would take effect next October at $135. It would increase $5 a year up to $150. Hybrid owners would pay as much as $50. The money would be used to supplement road funding that's currently collected on gasoline taxes. G7 finance ministers and central bank governors are gathering in France this week. They're focusing on the economic impacts of the Iran war as well as the IMF's forecast calling for a slowdown in global growth and higher inflation next year. Southwest Airlines no longer welcomes human-like robots on board its flights. Michael Kastner reports.
13: Earlier this month, an employee of a Dallas-based company called the Robot Studio flew Southwest from Dallas Love Field to Las Vegas along with a robot companion named Stewie. The company had bought a plane ticket for Stewie and had made sure its battery was FAA compliant. The very next day, Southwest banned human-like or animal-like robots from its flights, either as passengers or as checked baggage.
11: Former LAPD Detective Mark Furman, known for finding the bloody glove in the O.J. Simpson murder case, has died at the age of 74. TMZ is reporting that Furman, who was living in Idaho, passed away from an aggressive form of throat cancer last week. He became a central figure in Simpson's 1994 murder trial after recordings of him making racist remarks surfaced, leading to a no-contest plea to perjury charges. He later wrote true crime books and worked in television and radio after leaving the police force. I'm Chris Caraccio, NBC News Radio.
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9: Chasm weather.
14: Chance for showers this afternoon, otherwise overcast skies. High temperatures reach up to 51. Northwesterly winds 10 to 20 miles per hour. Partly cloudy skies tonight, chance of rain showers. Lows dip down to about 34. High temperatures reach up to 63. Tomorrow, sunny skies. Mid-60s Thursday, low 60s Friday, with a chance of rain showers. From the Weatherology Weather Center, I'm meteorologist Jennifer Wojcicki on AM 1150 KASM.
0: All right, Jennifer, we're at 48 degrees right now on your Tuesday afternoon right here in Chasm Country at 48 on your Tuesday. Get you back to the Airmark coming up on the way on KASM.
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0: 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Mail them in, email them in, drop them off. We'll get them on the air for free right here on KASM. The Airmart, heard Monday through Saturday, 1145 until 1215, right here on your dependable neighbor, KASM. 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
12: I'm Brent Barnett with Ag Headline News on Brownfield. Ag Secretary Brooke Rollins says additional steps are being taken to increase U.S. fertilizer production and reduce input costs for farmers.
13: Every tool in the toolkit has to be reviewed and analyzed.
12: Rollins says the permitting process for a new ammonia plant being built in Louisiana could be finalized within 45 days through the Army Corps of Engineers.
13: When opened, will become the world's largest ammonia plant in Louisiana.
12: The plant is scheduled to be operational in 2029. A livestock economist says the U.S. supply chain is feeling the effects of the continued ban on live cattle imports from Mexico. David Anderson is with Texas A&M University.
14: We import a lot of feeder cattle and they go to Texas and the Southwest to feedlots. And so we've lost that value-added agriculture feeding those Mexican feeder cattle.
12: He says production has dropped significantly. A member of the U.S. House Ag Committee is optimistic the Senate will maintain momentum on the farm bill. Randy Feenstra of Iowa tells Brownfield that the Senate Ag Committee could mark up its version within a month.
15: Well, that's a big deal. And if they do a markup, if they pass a farm bill, then it goes to conference and we can work out a solution. But I'm really bullish right now on that farm bill getting it passed.
12: A policy advisor with the Federal Reserve Bank of Chicago says ag credit conditions weakened in the 7th District in the first quarter of the year. David Opadal tells Brownfield,
16: there's still a lot of demand for loans, particularly operating loans, but then the availability of funds and the rates of loan repayments are both down from a year ago, and the renewals and extensions of loans are up from a year ago.
12: More news online at brownfieldagnews.com. I'm Brent Barnett.
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3: 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Noon time news on this Tuesday, May 19th, brought to you by Nelson Insurance Agency in Upsala, also Compeer Financial, Charlie's Cafe in Freeport, Midsoda Trailer Sales and Service in Avon. 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We'll look at markets, your weather, some news. Also, we did not have Senator Jeff Howe on the old radio this morning. So if we do have time, which I'm guesstimating we will replay his comments he made yesterday, his farewell speech on the Senate floor yesterday. So we'll have that right around 12:40-ish or so. Here on Chasm Radio, 48 degrees as we continue to do a recap on the session as the week rolls along. As we take a look at some midday markets, look at local corn and soybean numbers over there at ADM in St. Cloud. Cash corn and soybean bids, what do we have going on there? Let's take a look at cash corn at ADM, your bid at 406. Yeah, 406 soybean bid, 11.24 at ADM in St. Cloud. We'll take a look at grain futures coming up.
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3: 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I think I mentioned that already. Disability insurance, playing the what-if game. If this happens, how are we going to do this and that? Liability insurance. 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You want to make sure everything is covered there. Maybe you have cattle, and you want to make sure, too, things are covered, too. You can dive into more details there. That's Nelson Insurance Agency in Upsala, serving this area since 1926. And call them up at 573-2151, 573-2151. We look at grain futures here today, relatively quiet compared to yesterday. We saw July corn so far here today, 1.25 down. At 475.5, September corn a half lower, 481.5, December corn a half lower, and 497.25. Soybean futures, July, no change at 1213, August soybean futures are 1.5 higher, 12.12.5. September soybean futures are 4.25 higher at 11.99.5. Wheat futures in Chicago, 3 to 4 higher. You see July at 6.68.5, September 6.81.5. December wheat just over $7 in Chicago. In Kansas City, July hard red winter wheat is 3 cents higher at 7.06.5. Your September 3.25 higher at 7.17. December 3.5 higher at 7.31. You look at Minneapolis spring wheat for July right now, 1.25 down, 7.02. September, just a quarter lower at 7.23.75. Your oats right now, July, 9.5 higher, 3.82.5. September, 8.25 higher at 3.86.5 here at midday. We'll look at cattle futures coming up. Noontime news also brought to you by Compeer Financial. Yeah, Lane Meyer, the new member on that Compeer team. Talk to Lane or Shannon Nelson, Brad Herkenoff. Anything agriculture, anything rural and financial, well, it all kind of goes together there under one umbrella. They can do it for you, Compeer Financial. He said, Joe, remind him, too, dividends get paid back to you. Yeah. I know, last couple of years, every year, you get a check in the mail with Compeer when you work with them. That's usually right around August, right? Right around Farm Fest time. Just one of the many benefits in working with your local Compeer folks. Shannon from the Rice area, Brad from the, Melrose Stock Center area. I think Lane, he's over there in that Holdingford. No, Lane's over in the Cold Spring area. Then Rachel Molitor's over in the Holdingford area. That's with Compeer Financial. You look at livestock numbers. First of all, live cattle, June live cattle, $1.87 higher at $255.25. August live cattle, 82.5 higher, 247.97. October live cattle futures, $1.02 higher at 239.97. We'll look at feeder cattle and lean hogs here shortly, but it is already 12:30. 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
6: Minnesota News Network, I'm Tasha Radel. Minnesota has been selected to host the 2028 NFL Draft, bringing one of the biggest events in sports to downtown Minneapolis. The National Football League made the announcement during league meetings in Orlando today. Governor Tim Walz is appointing Justice Theodora Gaiatis as the next Chief Justice of the Minnesota Supreme Court.
7: Justice Gaiatis will fill the vacancy of Chief Justice Natalie Hudson when she retires in September. Walz said she brings a rare breadth of experience, having served at every level of our state's judiciary, and will be the first public defender to serve as Chief Justice of the Minnesota Supreme Court. Gaiatis was born in Minnesota, lived in Greece through high school, and attended college and law school at the U of M. Brent Palm, MNN.
6: Fire crews continue making strong progress on the Flanders Fire east of Breezy Point in Crow Wing County. This is MNN.
8: Decades of economic decline.
9: Minnesota has lost $500 million of adjusted gross income.
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10: More than 70% of Minnesota students are not meeting science standards.
8: $1 billion of fraud.
11: The scope of fraudulent use of taxpayers' money will exceed $1 billion.
8: 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I mean, I'm afraid Klobuchar is just more the same. Klobuchar has done things the same for three decades.
12: But it's not working.
8: $1 billion of fraud. Student scores falling, jobs vanishing. I don't know if Minnesota survives another 4 years of Klobuchar and failures. America's PAC is responsible for the content of this advertising, paid for by America's PAC and not authorized by any other candidate or committee. America'sPAC527.com.
3: 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More livestock futures here. Let's jump back on here. Feeder cattle. May feeders higher today. May, right now, 85 cents higher, 369.65. August feeder cattle, $4.55 higher, 363.40. September feeders are $4.55 higher, 360.75. How about lean hogs? June right now, 37.5 lower at 98.15. July hogs are 20 cents lower and 102.55 August.

0: well. And they got, of course, daily specials over there at Charlie's each and every day. And they serve those from, what, 10:30 till 1:30. Today's Tuesday, so it's hot dish day, homemade hot dish. Gonna find hot dish every Tuesday. Just, oh, might be a tater tot or a spaghetti hot dish or ham and potato hot dish, whatever. Whatever you're going to find, you know it's going to be good. Wednesday's chicken chow mein. Every Wednesday, Thursdays are homemade meatloaf. Yeah, just put a chunk of meatloaf on a plate and a bottle of ketchup. I'm good to go. Yeah, you're going to find that over there at Charlie's. Charlie's Cafe. Got homemade pie. Got the world-famous 40-acre caramel rolls as well. Don't forget about their Sunday brunch buffet every Sunday, 9 till 1. Then you got burger night every Thursday, too, and much, much more all over there at Charlie's Cafe in Freeport. Go check them out at Charlie's Cafe. 48 degrees right now. More noontime news. Look at some dairy numbers. Class 3 milk. We see May milk right now a penny lower at $16.94. June milk is 27 cents lower. $16.67. July milk is 29 cents down, $17.21. August milk is 21 cents lower at $17.92. If you look at butter and cheese, your butter 4 cents lower, $1.60. Your cheddar blocks 2 1/4 down, $1.53 1/4. Your cheddar barrels are 4 cents down at $1.51. And a half.
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3: Chasm Weather.
4: Chance for showers this afternoon, otherwise overcast skies. High temperatures reach up to 51. Northwesterly winds 10 to 20 miles per hour. Partly cloudy skies tonight, chance of rain showers. Lows dip down to about 34. High temperatures reach up to 63. Tomorrow, sunny skies. Mid-60s Thursday, low 60s Friday, with a chance of rain showers. From the Weatherology Weather Center, I'm meteorologist Jennifer Wojcicki on AM 1150 KASM.
0: All right, Jennifer, right now on our KASM radio weather station, Arcos Weather Center, weather station, 49 degrees is our temp. Humidity 80%, pressure rising at 30.13. Some light west winds, 49 right now. We did see a daytime high. That is right now a 49. Morning low, 43. Yesterday's high was 59. Yesterday's low, 48. We added just 3 more growing degree days, so well behind a schedule there. Average high for today, 72. Average low is 49. Record high, 97 in 2009. Record low, 33 back in 1961. We had 31 one-hundredths of rainfall. This morning, appreciate the calls. Yeah, pretty much anywhere from a tenth up to a 6/10 in the rain gauge around central Minnesota. There you go, 49. Look at midday weather brought to you by Utter Tech here on KASM Radio.
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0: Time now for your midday funeral announcements on Chasm Radio. We do have a funeral service, memorial service for James Jim Boehner, age of 70, of Painesville. It'll be at 2 o'clock today at the Painesville Lutheran Church. Visitation will be from 1 till 2 today for James Jim Boehner, age 70. Memorial service for Karen K. Wolbeck, age of 67, of St. Cloud. That'll be held at 10:30 Wednesday morning in Williams Stingman Family Funeral Home in St. Cloud. A visitation will be held from 9:30 till 10:30 at the funeral home on Wednesday for Karen K. Wolbeck, age 67. A gathering of family and friends for Patrick Eisenshank, age 73, of Foley. That'll be 5 till 7 on Wednesday at the Foley Funeral Home for Patrick Eisenshank, age 73, of Foley. Mass of Christian burial for Sharon Schmidt, age 81, of Avon. That'll be at 10:30 Thursday at the St. John's Abbey Church in Collegeville. A visitation will be 4 till 7 Wednesday night at the St. John the Baptist Parish Center, and 1 hour before the service at the Abbey Church on Thursday for Sharon Schmidt, age 81, of Avon. A funeral service for Gloria Stone, age 87, of Sauk Center. That'll be held at 11 on Thursday at the United Methodist Church in Sauk Center. A visitation will be 4 till 7 Wednesday night at the Patton Shod Funeral Home in Sauk Center, and from 10 till 10:45 at the church on Thursday for Gloria Stone, age 87. Mass of Christian burial for Sandra Sandy Bushman, age 63, of Gray Eagle. That'll be held Thursday at 11 at the Immaculate Conception Church in New Munich. A visitation will be 10 till 10:45 Thursday at the church in New Munich for Sandy Bushman, age 63. Mass of Christian burial for Valeria Val Philibom Foster, age 100, of New London. That'll be Thursday at 11 at the Our Lady of Lakes Church in Spicer. A visitation will be 4 till 7 Wednesday night at the Daniel Anderson Funeral Home in Painesville, and after 10 Thursday at the church in Spicer. For Valeria Val Philibom Foster, age 100. A funeral for Jim Dolan, age 87, of Cold Spring, will be Thursday at 1:30 at the St. Boniface Church in Cold Spring. A visitation will be held from 11 to 1:15 Thursday at the St. Boniface Church in Narthex for Jim Dolan, age 87. Mass of Christian burial for Sandra Eichmeyer, age 66, of St. Cloud. That'll be held Friday at 11 at St. Michael's Church in St. Cloud. A visitation will be Thursday night, 4 till 7, at the Daniel Funeral Home in St. Cloud, and from 10 till service time Friday at St. Michael's Church for Sandra Eichmeyer, age 66. A funeral for Dave Johannes, age 86, of Cold Spring. That'll be Friday at 1:30 at the St. Boniface Church in Cold Spring. A visitation will be Thursday 4 till 7 at the Winter Funeral Home in Cold Spring, and from noon till 1:15 Friday at the St. Boniface Church, Narthex, for Dave Johannes, age 86. A funeral service for George Olson, age 78, of Waite Park and formerly of International Falls. That'll be Friday at 2 o'clock at the Daniel Funeral Home in St. Cloud. A visitation will be 1 hour before the services for George Olson, age 78. A funeral service for Richard Marcus Dick Dickie Thole, age 89, will be Saturday at 10:30 with a visitation 1 hour before the service at the St. John Canisius Church in St. Cloud. Dick will be interred at the Minnesota State Veterans Cemetery at Camp Ripley. That'll be announced at a future date for Richard Marcus Dick Dickie Thole, age 89. And those are your funeral announcements here at midday. You're on Chasm Radio.
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0: Noon at time news here on Chasm Radio this morning. Senator Jeff Howe not available for our Tuesday morning check-in and looking to recap the session, but Senator Howe was on the Senate floor yesterday as he is not seeking re-election. And those legislators who are not or looking to retire, whatever it may be, have a chance to do a farewell message. And let's take a listen into his comments made yesterday on the Senate floor.
4: I don't speak often, but I'm going to apologize ahead of time because I probably got a little long. So, Mr. President, members, colleagues, friends, fellow Minnesotans, there are moments in public life when words come easily. And then there's moments like these with gratitude so deep that it resists being neatly gathered into a few remarks. Today, as I prepare to retire from the legislature, I feel above all a profound sense of thanks for the privilege of serving, for the trust placed in me, and for the many people who made this journey meaningful. I thank God for the grace to undertake this work and for sustaining me through each season of service. I stand here today in the awe of what God can do in one's life if you listen to the Holy Spirit and put your trust in His words. I truly believe that divine intervention was needed in my life to get me here. It's hard to imagine that a poor kid from Chicago, Minnesota, could come from humbly beginnings of starting life in a home without running water or indoor plumbing to be standing here in this beautiful historic capital, even harder to believe that both my younger brother, John Sterling, and I had that opportunity. You know, my brother must have made a big impact here because although he only spent 2 years here, and then I spent 6 years in the House before coming here to the Senate, I still get called John, most often from Senator Dames and Senator Hoffman. I did not come to this chamber from privilege or great or ease. I came as a middle child, raised in humble beginnings, and as years went on, the Lord continued to teach me, sometimes in ways I welcomed, and most often in ways I did not. Through hardship, through mistakes, through time in jail, through military service, through the fire service, and through public service, He was shaping my character and preparing me for my next assignment. Those seasons taught me lessons no title could: to work hard, to endure hardship with faith, to value dignity over comfort, and to never forget where I came from. To see the worth of every person, regardless of their station in life. They taught me never to lose sight of the people whose struggles are seldom noticed, but whose lives deserve to be heard and honored in this chamber. My father taught me the value of relationships, hard work, and honesty. Although he only completed the eighth grade, He was the most educated. He's one of the most educated people I ever knew. Why? Because he read. He read everything. And his wisdom was the application of that knowledge. I truly believe that when you can read, you can do anything. Our education system should never lose sight of those simple principles. My mother taught me persistence and faith. Although she moved to Chicago and married my father at just 16 years old, she later earned her GED while raising five children and even took some college courses. She spent the next 72 years on that farm that was our home. And passed away just a few years ago while I was serving in this Senate chamber. I'm a strong believer in extracurricular activities in our school because without them, I am sure I would not have graduated high school. I excelled in sports, but I struggled in the classroom. I graduated arguably at best maybe 43 out of 46 kids in my class. I believe teachers have a tremendous influence on students, for better or for worse. I still remember my teacher, Mr. Kregerud, who was also the basketball coach. I never played basketball, by the way. As he told me in front of my classmates, that I would never amount to anything more than a ditch digger. Now, sorry to say, I don't own any earth-moving equipment. I wish I did, but that's the case. To serve in this institution is to be reminded that every day our republic is not an abstraction.
0: Senator Jeff Howe speaking as he gave his farewell speech yesterday on the Senate floor. We'll resume with Senator Howe.
4: It lives in the hopes people carry into our offices, in the letters, in the calls that ask us to listen, and in the responsibility we bear to deliberate carefully, disagree respectfully, and act in the public interest. I have always believed that public service is at best an expression of humility, the understanding that none of us holds this work permanently, that each of us is called for a time to serve faithfully and honorably. For me, that calling has always been grounded in the conviction that we are accountable not only to each other, but also to God, who asked us to do justice, love mercy, and walk humbly. I want to thank my colleagues, past and present, on every side of the aisle. We have not always agreed, nor should we be expected to. But I leave this place with an enduring respect for the seriousness, dedication, and humanity that so many bring to this work. I've learned that progress is made often not by those loudest moments, but in the quieter ones, in the conversations behind the scenes, in unexpected partnerships, and the willingness to remember that we're all stewards of something larger than ourselves. In those moments, I have seen the grace that can emerge when people choose patience, decency, and shared commitment to the common good. My fear is that it is not as common as it once was in this institution. To the staff of this institution, the committee administrators, the researchers, the legislative assistants, counsel, pages, sergeants, fiscal staff, and all those whose work is too often unseen, please know how deeply appreciated you are. You have been teachers, guides, and steady hands, and I am profoundly grateful. I am reminded of a time when I came out of my office in a rant, and one staff member said, "You want a bill for that?" Always ready to help. to my L.A. Nicole. Oh, how you've grown from a school para to the best assistant one could ask for. You have excelled beyond my expectations and become really one of my family. Breathe, they say. Your loyalty to me has held you back. I have great expectations for you once I leave. Saying thank you for what you have done for me and the constituents I serve is not enough. Most of all, I want to thank the people I've had the honor to represent. Your trust has never felt routine to me. It has been a great responsibility of my professional life to carry your concerns, your aspirations, and your values into this chamber. Whatever good I've been able to do has come from listening to you, from your wisdom, your candor, your persistence, and your belief that government, when it works well, can still be a force for fairness and opportunity. I truly believe the Lord has guided my steps through this journey. The Lord has put every one of you in my life for a reason, either for me to have an influence on you or you to help me prepare for my next mission. Every person I've encountered, every hardship I've faced has been part of the Lord's way of shaping my character and preparing me for what comes next. I've also come to understand, not always easily, that the Lord's mission for me was not always the one who succeeded, but sometimes to set the conditions for someone else to succeed. In moments of uncertainty, I have found wisdom in prayer. In moments of disappointment, I found strength in faith. And in moments of success, I was reminded to give thanks and remember that every good gift comes from above. If I have done any good here, it's because God has been faithful beyond my own abilities, and I pray that in some small way I have helped others I have met to achieve their fullest potential in life or the life to come. Many times when things have not gone the way I had hoped, I've been reminded of one question that one of my soldiers asked me when we were about to be sent to Iraq. Why us? And my answer was simple. If not us, then who? Who better to do this mission than us? That question and that answer has stayed with me ever since. It reminded me that service is not always about choosing the easiest road or seeking immediate success. Sometimes it's about answering the call, carrying the burden faithfully, and trusting that the mission matters. And to my family and dear friends, no one serves alone. Our families also serve, especially those of us from Greater Minnesota. I want to say this. Here comes the tough part. I want to say a special word of thanks to my wife, Sherry. Breathe. Who has stood by my side through life's many challenges and has given me the opportunity to serve in so many ways. It's not been easy on her. There are long stretches of being hours from home, missed family events, countless sacrifices that came with the many callings. She has carried the burdens that many never saw, made sacrifices without complaint, offered strength when I needed it most. You offered perspective when I needed it, encourage when I doubted, and love without condition. Sherry, you've been one of God's greatest blessings in my life, and any recognition that comes my way belongs in no small measure to you. I leave this legislature with a full heart, grateful for the work, mindful of what remains to be done, and hopeful for those who will carry it forward. This institution is not what it once was, and I believe it must regain and restore its rightful place as a body worthy of people's trust and respect. That work will require men and women of conscience who are willing to serve with courage, decency, humility, and faith in one another. I pray that God will continue this to bless this chamber, guide those who serve here, and grant them the wisdom for the work ahead. And as I step into my next chapter, I do so trusting that the Lord, the same Lord who called me to be here, has also been preparing me through every joy and every trial.
0: Senator Jeff Howe and his speech yesterday in the Senate floor, his farewell speech as Jeff retiring from the Minnesota Senate. So his comments, we didn't have a chance to visit this morning, so those were his comments yesterday in the Senate. Noon time news, we'll take a look at Wall Street, your Dow, S&P, and NASDAQ down. Your Dow was down 101 points at 49,584. Commodities right now, crude oil 75 cents a barrel lower at $103.63 per barrel. Your gold just under $54 an ounce lower at $4,504. Your silver $2.55 down at $74.89. Central Livestock has their Tuesday sale going on right this minute, so we'll be getting those results for you tomorrow morning. It's 1 o'clock. That's your noontime news here on Chasm Radio.
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13: NBC News Radio. I'm Chris Caraccio. Police are revealing more details after two teenage shooters and three adult victims died yesterday during an attack at the Islamic Center of San Diego. NBC's Morgan Chesky has more.
14: Authorities saying that it was the mother of a 17-year-old who called San Diego police yesterday morning, warning that she was afraid her son was suicidal and that she believed he left home with a friend dressed in camouflage and that there were multiple firearms missing as well as her car.
13: Police say minutes later they got a call about the shooting at the Islamic Center. Three adults, including a security guard, were dead at the scene. A short time later, officers found the two suspects in a car dead from apparently self-inflicted gunshot wounds. A landscaper who was working in the area was also shot, but his helmet reportedly deflected the bullet and he was left unhurt. President Trump says he was an hour away from making the decision to attack Iran. He made the comment to reporters this morning, saying that he then got a call from Middle Eastern leaders saying they think a deal could be close. Trump said the leaders asked for a couple of days to continue talks. Voters are heading to the polls today in Alabama, Idaho, Kentucky, Oregon, Pennsylvania, and Georgia. In Georgia, five GOP candidates will battle to face Georgia Democrat Senator John Ossoff, who Republicans think is vulnerable in the November midterms. In Kentucky's GOP primaries, Republican Congressman Thomas Massie, a vocal critic of President Trump, faces Trump-backed Ed Gallarin. And President Trump has endorsed Texas Attorney General Ken Paxton in the race for Senate. Experts say that this is likely game over for the incumbent, Senator John Cornyn.
15: Trump's calculus is if Paxton is already ahead, his endorsement should add several points to that.
13: SMU political analyst Cal Gilson says that the president's stamp of approval still means a lot in conservative politics. He points to the recent election in Louisiana. The incumbent there, Senator Bill Cassidy, lost to a Trump-endorsed candidate. I'm Chris Caraccio, NBC News Radio. Crews are in the process of getting service going again on Long Island Railroad after an agreement was reached, ending a strike by 3,500 workers. This commuter, who's using a shuttle bus, is glad.
16: Horrible. 3 hours to get into Brooklyn, 3 hours to get home. So happy this crap is over.
13: The MTA provided shuttle buses this morning and started up limited train service at noon today. Full service is expected for the entire afternoon rush. Details haven't been released on the contract agreement, but MTA officials say the deal gives workers fair raises without getting the hit on riders or blowing up the MTA's budget. The Washington Nationals are investigating an incident during Sunday's game against the Orioles involving a controversial sign in the stands. Team officials say a group displayed a banner with a message promoting a white nationalist website and calling for mass deportations. An usher tried to remove the sign, but the individuals pulled it away and fled the ballpark. The Nationals say at least one person has been banned from the park as the investigation continues with D.C. police. The club strongly condemned the message as discriminatory and hateful. Jermaine Jackson is being ordered to pay over $6 million after a woman said the singer sexually assaulted her back in 1988. Mark Mayfield has the details.
17: Yesterday, a Los Angeles judge issued a default judgment after Jackson failed to take part in the case. Lawyers for the plaintiff said the 71-year-old brother of Michael Jackson could not be located to be served with court papers. Yesterday, the judge awarded Rita Butler Barrett $6.5 million.
13: The Spurs are ahead in the Western Conference Finals after earning an incredible road victory last night. The team outlasted the Thunder 122-115 in double overtime in Game 1 from Oklahoma City. Victor Wembanyama dominated with 41 points. Meantime, the Eastern Conference Finals tip tonight. Jalen Brunson and the Knicks square off against Donovan Mitchell's Cavaliers in Game 1 from Madison Square Garden. I'm Chris Caraccio, NBC News Radio.
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20: 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Land is a combination of tilled grass and meadow. Portion of land was previously a gravel pit. Land does have one building entitlement. 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It's a half mile north of Avon on County Road 9, right on County Road 155, 3.2 miles left on 360th Street, a quarter mile from St. Wendell, a mile west on County Road 4, then 2.5 miles southwest on County Road 155, right on 360th Street, a quarter mile. Land is on the left side of the road. 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Sale closing June 1st at 7.
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20: 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Ray Miller from the Weatherology Weather Center joins us here. Ray, some precipitation as the evening progressed last night. How's our Tuesday looking?
22: We'll have a little more rain moving through, though it'll be fairly spotty and fairly light. Some showers through the afternoon with highs of the low 50s. Northwest winds at 10 to 20. Tonight, rain ending and frost developing overnight, a low of 32 degrees. Sunny tomorrow, high of 63. Thursday, sunny with a high of 66. Friday, cloudy, couple of showers possible, high of 62. Saturday, chance of showers and a high of 65. And for Sunday, lots of sun with a high temperature of 77. In the Weatherology Weather Center, I'm meteorologist Ray Miller.
20: 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We will chat with you at 3, okay?
22: I'll see you then.
20: Ray Miller with weather right here on KASM. We sit at 49 degrees right now in central Minnesota. 49, our daytime high. Morning low was 43. Yesterday, 59 the high, 48 the low. A normal high, it's 72 with a low of 49. Record high, 97, 2009. Record low, 33 in 1961. Community Technology Center or the Arcos Weather Center. Humidity at 79%. We've got the wind from the northwest at 3 miles an hour. Visibility at 10 miles. Dew point at 39. Sunrose 543. It'll set at 848. 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
2: The top 25 reasons for not going to church. Reason number 23. I don't go to church because Sunday morning is the only morning I can sleep in. But here's what the Bible says. Therefore, stay awake, for you do not know when the master of the house will come, in the evening or at midnight, or when the cock crows or in the morning, lest he come suddenly and find you asleep. And what I say to you, I say to all, stay awake. That's in Mark 13. It seems very clear that the reasons for getting up far outweigh those of staying in bed. Isaiah 60, verse 1, puts it like this. Arise and shine, for your light has come, and the glory of the Lord has risen upon you. And that's the truth.
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20: 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Next Wednesday, it's at St. Anthony Church off Trobeck Street in Albany from 10 until 5. 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That is Friday, June 5th. Everybody's welcome. 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Stop on out. You can buy those tickets as well. Buy discounted tickets through us. Got to get your name on the list. It's a $15 ticket you can only spend 10 bucks on. And today is the third Tuesday of the month. Stearns County Veteran Service is at Painesville's Legion until 3 o'clock today. Look at the Eye to the Future right here on KASM. Reminder, 1991 Minnesota Twin Brian Harper joining me, talking about him throwing out the first pitch at the St. Cloud Rocks home opener on the 29th of May. We'll be talking to Brian Harper coming up after news and weather in the bottom of the 1 o'clock hour. Birthday club right now.

0: 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Happy 25th anniversary to Dale and Julie Gomer of Bertram from Jerome, Ann, and Nathan. Happy anniversary, Dale and Julie. Happy birthday to Alan Altendahl from the kids on May 19th. Alan of Freeport. Happy birthday, Alan. Another one for Alan Altendahl. Grandpa Alan from your grandkids, Alan of Freeport. Happy birthday to Zach Beer of Albany from Sarah Beer. Happy birthday, Zach. Another one for Zach Beer of Albany from Mom and Dad Beer. Happy birthday to Megan Klein of Cold Spring from the Weavers. Happy birthday, Megan. Happy third birthday to Aiden Kerfeld on May 19th from Grandma and Grandpa Sherping, Aiden of Melrose. Happy birthday, Aiden. Please wish Mike and Chelsea Keller a happy 8th wedding anniversary from Grandma Dorothy Schmitz. Happy anniversary to Mike and Chelsea. Happy birthday to Megan Klein of Cold Spring from Mom and Dad. Happy birthday to Bob and Sarah Klein. It's a happy anniversary to Bob and Sarah Klein of Cold Spring from Megan and Franklin. Happy birthday to Megan Klein of Cold Spring from Grandma and Grandpa Tice. Happy birthday, Megan Klein of Cold Spring from Franklin. Happy birthday to, it's a happy anniversary, Bob and Sarah Klein of Cold Spring from the Weavers. Happy birthday to Papa Al Altendahl from Carson and Bella Altendahl. Papa Al of Freeport. Happy birthday to Adam French of Richmond from Grandma and Grandpa Willenbring. Happy birthday, Adam. Happy birthday, Macy Mittendorf of Stock Center from Grandma and Grandpa. And a happy birthday to grandson Caden Ruprecht, 7th birthday. Caden lives in Painesville. From Grandma Concertina Melinda. Happy birthday to Caden. Yeah. That was a lot of birthdays. 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
0: 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Got a news article, May 18th at approximately 3:21 p.m. Yesterday afternoon, law enforcement responded to a reported traffic crash involving a school bus on J Avenue south of Highway 23 in Munson Township. Preliminary investigation indicates a bus operated by Richmond Bus Service was traveling southbound on J Avenue when it left the roadway near a curve, entered the west ditch, struck a tree, and came to rest straddling a driveway. The driver was identified as Thomas Gordon Hedberg, age 72, of Sartell. Approximately 30 children of various ages were on board of the bus at the time of the crash. Several occupants sustained minor injuries, preliminary small cuts caused by broken glass from the front window after the impact with the tree. The bus sustained heavy damage to the front end and passenger side. Personnel from Stearns County Sheriff's Office, Cold Spring Richmond Police, and Mayo Ambulance responded to the scene and confirmed the injuries were minor. Parents were notified. Children were released to their parents or guardians at the scene. Bus was removed from the scene by a local towing company. So, little news article for you on a bus crash here on KASM. Bottom of the hour news right now at 1:30.
2: Minnesota News Network, I'm Tasha Radal. Minnesota has been selected to host the 2028 NFL Draft, bringing one of the biggest events in sports to downtown Minneapolis. NFL Commissioner Roger Goodell.
3: A great community, one that I think is going to set a new bar for success of this draft and the impact that it has on our community. So I want to congratulate Minnesota, and we look forward to seeing you in 2028.
2: The U.S. Attorney's Office in Minnesota is seeking a 50-year prison sentence for Feeding Our Future founder Amy Bach. She was convicted last year of leading the $246 million fraud scheme. And a 25-year-old Twin Cities woman is dead after being struck by a vehicle early this morning. The driver of the vehicle left the scene. Troopers say Walker had alcohol in her system. The crash remains under investigation. This is MNN.
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0: Bottom of the hour news from the Minnesota News Network right here on KASM. May Beef Month here in central Minnesota. We're giving away a grand prize of a quarter of beef on Monday, June 1st. 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Taking five qualifiers a day. You get those qualifiers on the list, and we have that drawing on Monday, June 1st, four winners of a quarter of beef. Now, you can only win once, so if you've won once already, if you're on the list, we ask you to not to call in. So if you haven't won, though, you got to keep calling. You got to keep trying. 845-2184, 845-2184, the number to call. We'll take caller number 8 at 845-2184. Number 1, number 2.

0: 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Central Livestock and Compeer Financial bring you the May Beef Month promotion right here on KASM Radio. Here's a sentence that Kirby, age 4 through right now, is always happy or unable to believe he's going to say. I'm going to call Brian Harper, and we're going to get him on the air for an interview coming up in a moment right here on KASM Radio.
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0: 25 minutes in front of the hour of 2 o'clock here on KASM. A pretty cool moment on KASM Radio. We are joined right now by 16-year Major League Baseball player, a Minnesota Twin from 1988 to 1993, 1,001 games in the major leagues where he caught 688 of them, 1991 World Series champion, Brian Harper. Mr. Harper, welcome to KASM Radio. How are we doing today?
13: Hey, great to be here. Doing great.
0: Good to hear. And I'm told you're getting the wing loose because you're coming to Joe Faber Field to throw out the first pitch for the St. Cloud Rocks home opener on May the 29th. I told you off the air, catchers are the best choice for the first pitch because who throws more than a catcher, right?
13: Yeah, we throw the best. We throw the best batting practice. We throw the best, from the mound. So I've done a lot of throwing in my days from the playing and the coaching. So,
0: are you going to the rubber or are you going to go in front of the mound?
13: That's a good question. I think I'll go right in the middle. A little bit in front of the rubber, right in the middle. You know, we're not used to throwing on slopes, you know, so I need to make sure I throw a strike.
0: Get that flat ground. I have it on good authority, having bounced a pitch from that very mound before a Rocks game before. Don't bounce it. Throw it. Just try to get it over the plate, right?
13: Yeah. No. I'm gonna practice these next couple weeks.
0: Good stuff. I like it. A Twin in 88. Twins were okay. 89, right around 500, a little below. 90, last place in a very good American League West. 1991, you get Jack Morris, you get Chili Davis, you get Chuck Knobloch. Did you kind of tell by about maybe this time of the year that you guys had something special on the 91 Twins?
13: You know, we started slow. It was kind of funny because that year we started slow, and we came back from the first road trip, and there were rumors that Tom Kelly was going to get fired and all kinds of stuff. And I think we started like 2-8 on the first road trip or something, and then Jack started real slow, and it just kind of built, and we got on that 16-game win streak. And then things just rolled. You know, the big thing in the major leagues is keeping your players healthy, the main players healthy. And we were healthy that year. All the guys, Jack, myself, Kirby, Gagne, you know, all the guys were pretty healthy. Herbeck, and that's the key. And then you had Erickson and Knobloch, who we didn't really know much about. You know, and Erickson wins 20 games, Knobloch wins the Rookie of the Year. It's a pretty good recipe for success.
0: And I mean, you carry some great momentum through that 15-game win streak. You kind of you had a big series with the A's in which you swept at the Dome, and by mid-September, the division was yours.

0: And then came the real fun stuff. You beat the Blue Jays in five and then four home games in the Metrodome in the 91 World Series against a stacked Braves team. Did your ears ever recover from some dome cooking in Minneapolis those October nights?
1: You know, it was funny because I didn't experience the 87 World Series, obviously, and I got there in 88. And I remember it was real similar, you know, the similar situation where they went all four at home and lost the three on the road. And when we had lost the game five in Atlanta, Herbeck kind of stood up in the plane. He said, "Don't worry about it, boys. We're going to win these next two in Minnesota, so it'll be fine." You know, and he had, you know, the guys had done it before, so it was almost like there was a quiet confidence. Not that we dominated those games. I mean, it was both one run extra inning games, but there was a confidence with the guys that had been there in 87 that, hey, we'll just win the next two, no big deal.
0: Just come home and win. That'll be that, right? Yeah. Just beat, you know, maybe the second best team of the decade twice at home. Who wouldn't want that situation?
1: Exactly. I love talking about it because it brings back great memories, you know, and, you know, kind of the older we get, the better we were, you know, type of thing. So I like talking about it.
0: When you talk 91 World Series, I mean, five one-run games, four walk-offs, three in extra innings, all those nail-biters, like John Smoltz was quoted as saying crime went down in Atlanta those 8 days and stuff like that. Is it remarkable to look back that you got to be right in the middle of it?
1: Yeah, it was crazy because you kind of, you know, as far as me, you kind of just didn't want to mess up to lose the World Series. You know, you didn't want to for lack of a better phrase, have a Bill Buckner moment, you know, and because the games were so close. And, you know, Bill Buckner was a great player, and everybody remembers him for missing a ground ball in the World Series, you know. So part of the time was like, man, I just don't want to mess this up, you know. But it was just pressure packed every game. You know, one run extra, like you said, one run extra innings. There was a lot of stuff going through your head during those games.
0: And to think that, I mean, through all of that, you guys keep your cool. You get the, obviously Kirby gets the walk off game six, game seven. I mean, talk about Jack, ten innings. He gets eight strikeouts, gives up seven hits, complete game shutout on 126 pitches. You ever seen anything like it?
1: Yeah, it was pretty crazy. I tell you, there was a couple moments in that game that I tell the story a million times. When Tom Kelly came out, I think it was the fifth or sixth inning, we had second and third and one out, and Dave Justice is up, and Tom Kelly walks out, and, hey, we're going to walk Justice, and pitch to Sid Bream, and he's like, Jack's like, no, I'm not walking Justice, I'll strike it out, I'm going to get him out, you know, and Tom Kelly's like, Jack, we're going to walk Justice, no, I'm not walking him, I'm going to get him out, he's telling Tom Kelly goes, Jack, we're walking Justice, and we're going to pitch to Sid Bream, and so he goes, all right, and he walks him, and then the next, Sid Bream rolls into a 3-2-3 double play. Herbeck to me, back to Herbeck for double play, and that was one of the big moments.
0: Yeah, eighth inning, and I mean, Herbeck made a great play there, but as a catcher to get inside and get that ball back to Kent, that's no pressure, right?
1: I just did not want to throw it away. I was like, oh, here it goes, get there, you know, and it was pretty good. And then the biggest moment to me, it just says a lot about Jack, was after the ninth inning. Tom Kelly had Rick Aguilera warming up in the bullpen. And, you know, Rick was our
0: 42 saves. Yeah, 42. He was awesome.
1: Yeah, and so Rick's warming up, and Tom Kelly walks up to Jack and says, "Hey, Jack, great job. You know, 3 days rest, 120. You know, I don't know exact pitches, but 120 pitches, 3 days rest. You know, we're going to bring in Aggie." And Jack looked at him and said, "I'm not coming out of the game." And there was just like a moment of tenseness, and you didn't really talk to Jack when he pitched. He was
0: gamer. Yep.
1: Great guy, but when he pitched, he was just really mad, and we just left him alone. And so he's going back and forth with Tom Kelly with a few choice words. I'm not coming out of the game. And Tom Kelly's like, no, Jack has 3 days rest. You know, we got to get Aggie in here. And he's going, I'm not going to come out. And I'm not saying nothing. I'm just listening to this going, ooh, this is going to be fun. And there's a couple different versions. This is my version, and I was right there. So Tom Kelly walks over to Dick Sutch, our pitching coach. I see him kind of talking. I don't know what they said, but they're talking, and all of a sudden Tom Kelly walks back over to Jack, and he goes, pass him on the back. Go get him, big guy. Go get him.
0: Awesome.
1: Like that, he went back out there to the tent.
0: So got him. Yeah. And then Larkin wins it, so he didn't have to go 11, right?
1: Yeah. I was on deck, and Gino got the big hit, and it was a lot of fun.
0: That's fantastic. And, there's a little trivia question for you. Who was on deck when Larkin got that hit? There you go, ladies and gentlemen. Brian Harper. I like that.
1: The funny part about it, if you watch the video, watch closely.
0: Your helmet and bat go like 100 feet in the air.
1: Yeah, I know. I don't know what I was thinking. I could have hit somebody on the head with my bat. I didn't even think. I just threw the bat.
0: I know what you were thinking, Brian. You were thinking you just won the greatest World Series of all time.
1: That's probably true.
0: Yeah.
1: And I'm glad my bat didn't land on somebody's head.
0: It really looked like it came straight down pretty much. So it was you had to worry about. So that's great.
1: I was already at home late when that
0: bat
1: landed.
0: Ready to give Gladden give Wrench a hug at the dish. I like that. All those plays at the plate in the series, but Lonnie Smith in game five, or in, was that game four? Lonnie Smith, he buried you. How'd you hold on to that ball?
1: You know, it was one of those things where Knobloch threw the ball, and it was kind of on a short hop, and I was just so focused on just catching the ball, trying to, you know, block it or catch it, that I wasn't even really focused on the runner. And then as soon as I turned my face to see where the runner is at, it was face to face, and I got blown up pretty good. But I was in pretty good position to where my knees folded the right way, and I didn't get hurt. And, you know, that was part of the game back then. I would have done the same thing.
0: Yeah. Wow, I mean, World Series tied at two.
1: World Series, close play at the plate, you're gonna blow up the catcher. That's what we did. You know, there were certain times you could, certain times you couldn't, and that was definitely one of the times. So I knew Lonnie. I didn't have any hard feelings at all. That was part of the game.
0: And then Morris spikes the splitter, and you block it, and you tag Pendleton out on the next batter too. So again, what a series.
1: That was almost a little bit lucky. I actually blocked it with my forearm because it was so far outside, it hit my right forearm, and that hurt. And I picked it up barehand and grabbed it and tagged out Pendleton on that play.
0: That's awesome. Brian, this could go on for 22 hours for me, but what an honor it was to get to talk to you on the radio. You're signing autographs, and you're throwing out the first pitch at the St. Cloud Rocks opening night on May 29th at Joe Faber Field. It's going to be a special evening, right?
1: Yeah, it's going to be a lot of fun. I'm looking forward to coming back to Minnesota. I hadn't been there since the 30-year reunion like 5 years ago, and it'll be fun coming back. And call me anytime. I love talking about the World Series. It brings up a lot of good memories, and the fans in Minnesota were awesome.
0: Don't tempt me with a good time. Speaking of, before I let you go, do the stories get better as those years go, those reunions, 20, 25, 30? Is it like as they go, it's almost better and better?
1: Yeah, it is because, you know, you hear so many of the fans. Like, I'm still coaching baseball. I coach at a youth academy or, you know, a club team in Arizona. And every once in a while I get some people from Minnesota. I was a big fan when I was like 10 years old. You guys won the World Series and, you know, and it's fun because the Minnesota fans obviously remember that World Series is something special, and or even baseball fans in general. So I love talking about it.
0: Here's how powerful that World Series was, Mr. Harper. You put a ball in a 5-year-old kid's glove warming up at the Metrodome bullpen in 1992, and that 5-year-old kid who's now 38, he still has that ball. That's me, by the way. I got a million balls from a million catchers in that seat at the Dome. But you handed me one, and it's like, well, I can't get rid of that one. Brian Harper gave me that. So,
1: well, that means a lot because I always tried to be good to the fans and everything. That means a lot, you know. So I appreciate you telling me.
0: You got it. Throw from the rubber and throw a strike at Joe Faber Field. All right, sir.
1: All right. Thank you very much.
0: You bet. Brian Harper, 1991 World Series champion, with us right here on Chasm Radio. He'll be at Joe Faber Field. 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
2: 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Live and feeder cattle were up sharply on tight supplies ahead of widespread direct trade and Friday's on feed numbers from the USDA. June live's up $1.17 at $254.55. August feeder cattle were up $4.80 at $363.65. Hogs were down with pork lower at midday. June lean hogs down 60 cents at $97.92. July lean hogs down 60 cents at $102.15. I'm Megan Grebner for Brownfield.
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10: According to Inc. magazine, Stanford researchers may have uncovered an unexpected switch tied to memory loss, and it starts in the gut, not the brain. Scientists studying aging mice found changes in gut bacteria disrupted signals traveling along the vagus nerve to the hippocampus, the region tied to learning and memory. After restoring the communication pathway, older mice perform memory tasks like younger animals. Researchers say inflammation caused by fatty acids may play a major role in cognitive decline. Human treatments remain years away, but the findings could reshape how scientists approach Alzheimer's and aging. I'm Ken Chester.
0: Tech Mobility Minutes right here on KASM. How about one more qualifier for May Beef Month? Shall we? Compeer Financial, Shannon Nelson, Brad Herkenoff, and Lane Meyer, along with Central Livestock, giving out four quarters of beef that we'll be drawing for on Monday, June the 1st. On Monday, June 1st, we get four names out of this huge list that are going to get a quarter of beef. Compliments of Compeer and Central Livestock. If you've already qualified, you are no longer eligible to be a part of it. So give me a call right now at 845-2184. Caller 8 is going to get it. Number 1, number 2, number 3. 3 down and 5 to go right here on KASM. You are 4, you are 5, you are caller number 6, number 7, you just missed it. You're caller 8, you're that next qualifier here on KASM Radio. What's your name?
11: Renee Blanker.
0: Where are you calling from, Renee?
11: Melrose.
0: From Melrose. Renee, hang out on the phone line. I'll get your number off the air, okay?
11: Thank you.
0: You got it, Renee Blanker of Melrose, that next qualifier right here on KASM. Max Dagoff comes up on the way. Harlanders with old-time music right now.

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1: Chasm's top of the hour update. Everything you need to know. 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
2: 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I'm Chris Caraccio.
3: Vice President J.D. Vance says the U.S. is locked and loaded when it comes to Iran, but he hopes for a diplomatic solution. Vance told reporters today that President Trump has instructed his team to aggressively negotiate with Iran, adding, the end goal is for the regime to never have a nuclear weapon.
4: We're in a pretty good spot here, but there's an option B. And the option B is that we could restart the military campaign to continue to prosecute the case, to continue to try to achieve America's objectives.
3: Vance says the White House wants to reset the relationship with Iran, but added that it takes two to tango. Vance spoke to reporters from the White House press room today, filling in for Press Secretary Karoline Leavitt, who's on maternity leave. Today, there are primary elections happening in six states for the U.S. House, Senate, and governor races. Voters head to the polls in Alabama, Idaho, Kentucky, Oregon, Pennsylvania, and Georgia, where five GOP candidates will battle to face Georgia Democrat Senator John Ossoff, who Republicans think is vulnerable in the November midterms. In Kentucky's GOP primaries, Republican Congressman Thomas Massie, a vocal critic of President Trump, faces Trump-backed Ed Gallarin. The Sandy Fire in Southern California has burned 1,300 acres of land with 5% containment. The fire doubled in size last night, but officials are expecting lighter winds today. The fire started on a dry hillside shortly before 11 o'clock local time yesterday morning. Multiple reports say it was started by somebody using power equipment to clear brush. More than 33,000 residents remain under evacuation orders or warnings. The State Department is warning against travel to several nations experiencing a growing Ebola outbreak. Officials strongly urged U.S. citizens from visiting Democratic Republic of Congo, South Sudan, and Uganda for any reason. It follows yesterday's announcement from the CDC banning foreign travelers from three Ebola-impacted counties, after an American physician working in the impacted area tested positive for the virus. I'm Chris Caraccio, NBC News Radio. President Trump will swear in Kevin Warsh as Federal Reserve Chairman on Friday. The White House ceremony follows last week's Senate confirmation vote along mostly party lines. The 56-year-old Warsh will succeed Jerome Powell, whose term expires Friday. Colorful pianos will start to pop up around New York City for the public to play. Mark Mayfield explains.
5: It's all part of the nonprofit Sing for Hope and its effort to transform communities through the power of the arts. Monday, the group kicked off its landmark 25th anniversary year with the return of 25 Sing for Hope pianos that are going to be placed throughout city parks and public spaces, available for public performances through June 7th. After the residency, each piano will be permanently donated to schools, hospitals, and community organizations throughout the region. I'm Mark Mayfield.
6: God showed me the way, now the devil can't break me down. Yeah.
3: Following a string of show cancellations in Europe, Kanye West's upcoming concert in India is no longer moving forward as planned. The New Delhi show, which was scheduled for May 23rd, has been suspended due to security concerns. In a statement, the show's organizer, White Fox, wrote, after months of planning and preparation for what was set to become one of the largest live productions ever attempted in India, the safety and well-being of attendees and the citizens of India remains the highest priority. Nashville appears to be one step away from landing its first Super Bowl. Multiple reports say NFL owners are expected to vote this week on bringing Super Bowl 64 to Music City in February of 2030. The game would be played at the new Nissan Stadium, which is scheduled to open in 2027 and would come exactly 30 years after the Titans made their only Super Bowl appearance. If approved, Nashville would join Los Angeles, Atlanta, and Las Vegas as future Super Bowl host cities already selected by the league. I'm Chris Caraccio.
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1: Chasm weather.
8: A frost advisory begins at 1 a.m. tomorrow morning. Chance for showers this afternoon. Otherwise, cloudy skies expected. Daytime highs approaching 51. Winds out of the northwest, 10 to 20 miles per hour. Partly cloudy skies tonight. Chance of rain showers. Lows sit down to about 32. High temperatures reach up to 62. Tomorrow, bright sunshine expected. from the Weatherology Weather Center, I'm meteorologist Jennifer Wojcicki on AM 1150 KASM.
7: Thank you, Jennifer. Taking a look at your Arcos Weather Center. Currently 50 degrees, winds out of the west at 2 miles an hour as we get in to your 2 o'clock hour on KASM.
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0: Peter and Paul Wendinger Band here on KASM before your bottom of the hour news update here on KASM. Outside here in Albany, 50 degrees, winds out of the west at 6 miles an hour, as 50 is your daytime high. We do have a bit of a wind chill at about 47 degrees. Taking a look at what we can expect later tonight, a low of 35, a chance for a little bit of frost coming up this evening as well, with that low being so close to the freezing point. And then going into tomorrow, a high of 62 with a low of 39. Coming up next, it's MNN here on KASM.
1: Minnesota News Network, I'm Tasha Radal. Minnesota has been selected to host the 2028 NFL Draft, bringing one of the biggest events in sports to downtown Minneapolis. The National Football League made the announcement during league meetings in Orlando today. Governor Tim Walz is appointing Justice Theodora Gaiatis as the next Chief Justice of the Minnesota Supreme Court.
2: Justice Gaiatis will fill the vacancy of Chief Justice Natalie Hudson when she retires in September. Walz said she brings a rare breadth of experience, having served at every level of our state's judiciary, and will be the first public defender to serve as Chief Justice of the Minnesota Supreme Court. Gaiatis was born in Minnesota, lived in Greece through high school, and attended college and law school at the U of M. Brent Palm, MNN.
1: Fire crews continue making strong progress on the Flanders Fire east of Breezy Point in Crow Wing County. This is MNN.
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6: A frost advisory begins at 1 a.m. tomorrow morning. Chance for showers this afternoon. Otherwise, cloudy skies expected. Daytime highs approaching 51. Winds out of the northwest 10 to 20 miles per hour. Partly cloudy skies tonight. Chance of rain showers. Lows sit down to about 32. High temperatures reach up to 62. Tomorrow, bright sunshine expected. From the Weatherology Weather Center, I'm meteorologist Jennifer Wojcicki on AM 1150 KASM.
0: Thank you, Jennifer. In Arcos Weather Center, it is currently 50 degrees as we have Jerry Minar and the Anniversary Waltz all lined up.

Jerry Minar, Moonbeams Waltz on a Chasm Radio this afternoon. 50 degrees, a little chilly outside. Just feels weird. We've been kind of in a little bit of a flux where it'll be really nice and warm, then we'll get a little bit of rain, it'll cool off, and then we'll

0: cold for a while. We'll slowly work our way back up. And then it just seems to kind of go all over again. And we just kind of do that, the little dance in circles lately. But coming up, we've got more music. We've also got your Brownfield Commodity Update coming up here on KASM.
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0: Old Clara Polka here on Chasm Radio right before your Brownfield commodity update on Chasm Radio. And that is brought to you by Pine Country Bank. Right now, it is cloudy in Albany, and we have a little bit more clouds in store. And we're going to get pretty cold this evening and into tonight. Low of 32 degrees and a chance for maybe some scattered rain showers. We've also got a frost advisory starting at 1 o'clock in the morning tomorrow. And then going into tomorrow, a high of 62 with a low of 39. Thursday, a high of 66 and a low of 42. And then going into Friday, a high of 62 again as we get close to your weekend.
1: Soybeans and corn are mixed Tuesday. Cattle finished higher and hogs closed lower. I'm John Perkins with a Brownfield Market Update. Speed wins. That's why Stein's focused on delivering higher yielding genetics faster than the competition, why they release more new Enlist E3 lines than any other company, Silvo 9 and 3 quarters. July corn was down 1 and 3 quarters at 475 and a quarter. September was 3 quarters lower at 481 and a half. Cattle were up at a widespread direct trade and Friday's on feed numbers. June live was 117 higher at 254.55. August was up a dime at 247.25. August feeders were 480 higher at 363.65. With pork lower at midday, June hogs were down 60 at 97.92. July was down 60 at 102.15. Now here's Megan Grebner with Cash Livestock. Megan?
2: Thanks, John. Direct cash cattle trade activity was quiet Tuesday. Bids and asking prices didn't surface. Show lists this week are mixed. Lower in Texas, steady in Kansas, Nebraska, and Colorado. Significant trade volumes likely going to hold out until the back half of the week, especially with the USDA's cattle on feed report coming out Friday. Estimated cattle slaughter was 110,000 head, up 2,000 on the week and down more than 12,000 on the year. The cash hog market continues this inconsistent pattern. Processors have leverage and are controlling the pace of business. The industry is monitoring supplies of market-ready hogs and pork availability. Demand for U.S. pork on the global market has been relatively strong, which does help provide price support, but there are concerns about long-term strength. Domestic demand could see a boost with the return of the summer grilling season. Estimated hog slaughter was 485,000 head, down 1,000 on the week, and down more than 2,000 on the year. With John Perkins, I'm Megan Grebner for Brownfield.
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0: Mary Jane's Waltz by the Jolly Fisherman here on KASM. Before that, more of the Jolly Fisherman with My Darling Ann Waltz and Green Meadow Waltz here on the on KASM. Coming up next, we've got your 3 o'clock hour. We'll take a look at your 3 o'clock news. We'll take a look at your weather, national and state news. We'll also, in the 3 o'clock hour, get into your bottom of the hour news update brought to you by the Garage Door Store in Waite Park. And more coming up next on KASM.
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3: 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I'm Chris Caraccio.
4: Police are praising the security guard at the Islamic Center of San Diego, where two suspects killed three victims yesterday. San Diego Police Chief Scott Wall said the guard prevented the suspects from gaining access to the kids and teachers inside before he was shot and killed. Wall said two other brave adults at the mosque lured the suspects outside before they, too, lost their lives. Vice President J.D. Vance says he still hopes for a diplomatic solution, but the U.S. is locked and loaded when it comes to Iran. He told reporters today that President Trump has instructed his team to aggressively negotiate with Iran, adding the end goal is for the regime to never have a nuclear weapon. Vance made the comments while filling in for White House Press Secretary Caroline Leavitt, who's on maternity leave. And Vice President Vance says the new $1.8 billion anti-weaponization fund isn't meant for people who attack police during the January 6th Capitol riot. He was asked about the Department of Justice fund that's advertised for people who think they were wronged by the department under the Biden administration.
5: I'm not committing to giving anybody money or committing to giving no one money. What I'm committing to is a legal process to review these claims and to make sure that people who are mistreated by their government get a little bit of compensation.
4: Vance insists it's about compensation. Saving Americans who suffered from what he calls the lawfare under the last administration. He said anyone can apply to get compensation, Republicans, Democrats, and even Hunter Biden, according to Vance. He went on to say that the U.S. government has been settling lawsuits from aggrieved Americans for decades. Texas Attorney General Ken Paxton has received President Trump's endorsement in the state's Republican Senate primary runoff. He backed Paxton in a Truth Social post today, calling him a true MAGA warrior who will tirelessly fight to continue the great growth of our economy, cut taxes and regulations. The Texas race is one of the most closely watched Senate primaries, becoming a test of Trump's grip on Republican voters and the strength of the Senate GOP establishment. I'm Chris Caraccio, NBC News Radio. The Arizona sheriff leading the investigation into Nancy Guthrie's disappearance is sharing updates on communication with Guthrie's family. The 84-year-old went missing 3.5 months ago from her southern Arizona home. Wendy Swanson has more.
6: Pima County Sheriff Chris Nanos tells People magazine that he personally isn't in contact with the family, but investigators can contact the Guthries at any time. He added, quote, it works both ways. Today's show co-host Savannah Guthrie, the most famous of Nancy's three children, returned to her anchor job in April after taking time off following her mom's apparent abduction in February. Nancy also has two other children, Annie and Cameron. In Arizona, I'm Wendy Swanson.
4: Meta is telling its North American employees to work from home tomorrow, the day it plans to lay off 10% of its workforce. Affected employees will be notified that morning. Some 7,000 employees will be shifted into new roles at the company. The job cuts come as the social media and tech giant incorporates more artificial intelligence into its operations. A higher education grant program is being expanded to prepare people for today's job market. Rory O'Neill reports.
7: The Workforce Pell Grant Program will provide aid to students who are pursuing educational opportunities that prepare them for those high-risk, high-wage, and in-demand jobs. Pell Grants can be used for workforce training programs that prepare students for immediate employment in as little as 8 weeks. States will determine which high-demand jobs will qualify for the funding. Students can apply for the new Workforce Pell Grants starting July 1st. I'm Rory O'Neill.
4: Home Depot is reporting better-than-expected sales in the first quarter. The home improvement store saw sales of nearly $42 billion, up from nearly $40 billion a year before. Shares rose slightly in early trading. I'm Chris Caraccio, NBC News Radio.
0: And that's a look at your national and world news here on Chasm Radio. 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
0: Taking a look at your Minnesota news here on KASM. It's currently 3:04. The 2028 NFL draft is coming to the Twin Cities. The NFL made the announcement today during the league meetings in Orlando, Florida. Downtown Minneapolis will be featured for the site of the 3 days of festivities, but draft-related events will be held in St. Paul at Mall of America in Bloomington and also in Eagan. NFL Commissioner Roger Goodell congratulated the Twin Cities and said Minneapolis knows how to show up for big moments. He also added that it's a market that delivers at the highest level. A four-year-old girl who was in a vehicle that was stolen from Children's Hospital in Minneapolis is now safe. Police say the incident happened last night. The youngster's mother told police that she left her child in the car while she went inside the hospital. When she returned, the vehicle and child were both gone. Nearly a half an hour later, the child was dropped off at Abbott Northwestern Hospital and was returned to her mother unharmed. The stolen car has not yet been returned, and no one is in custody. Minnesota homeowners are getting a one-time property tax refund, but they will have to apply for it. State legislators say homeowners are making less than $143,000 a year can qualify for a $173 tax credit. The property owners can apply for the refund through the Department of Revenue. And the Minnesota Twins are demoting infielder Royce Lewis to the minor leagues due to a batting slump. He was optioned to AAA St. Paul today. Lewis is hitting at 163 this season and also has committed five errors. The Twins also recalled pitcher Travis Adams and catcher Alex Jackson from AAA St. Paul. Meanwhile, catcher Ryan Jeffers was placed on the 10-day injured list with a broken hammock bone. That wraps up your Minnesota news here on KASM. When we come back, we'll take a look at your weather update on Chasm Radio.
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0: It's now time for our weatherology meteorologist update with Ray Miller. And Ray, it has been kind of all over the place lately, but just to kind of solidify that we are, you know, all over the place, we've got a frost warning. Is that right?
12: That's right. Frost advisories across much of the area overnight tonight. We'll have some patchy showers early on and then clearing skies and cold temperatures. We're dropping back to a low of 32, so widespread areas of frost are likely. We'll see winds out of the northwest at 5 to 15. A frosty start to the day Wednesday, sunny though, high temperature of 62 degrees. Thursday, sunny, high of 66. Friday, couple of showers with a high temperature of 62. Saturday, showers are likely, high temperature of 65. And for Sunday, plenty of sunshine with a high of 77. Monday, Memorial Day, sunny and warmer, feeling a little more like summer, high temperature of 83. I'm meteorologist Ray Miller from the Weatherology Weather Center.
0: Yeah, Ray, it feels like we have a slow climb back regularly, and then, you know, a nice little front moves in, drops us back down, and then we just kind of start the cycle back over, a slow, gradual build, and then dropped it back down. It's just been all over the place, hasn't it?
12: Yeah, it's kind of like looking at a stock market chart almost. You see all the daily up and downs, but there's a general trend in the right direction, and that's kind of what we're seeing here. We've had some fairly dramatic ups and downs over the last week or two, but the overall trend still getting back to where we should be this time of year.
0: All right. Well, thank you so much, and look forward to that Monday especially.
12: Absolutely. It's looking good.
0: All right. Well, thank you so much, Ray.
12: My pleasure.
0: Ray Miller with Weatherology Meteorologists here on KASM. Currently 50 degrees in central Minnesota on your Arcos Weather Center as we've got a little bit of wind out of the west at about 5 miles per hour. 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
0: 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Funeral announcement for Karen K. Wolbeck, 67, of St. Cloud. We'll have a memorial service on Wednesday at 10:30 at the Williams Dingman Family Funeral Home in St. Cloud. There will be a visitation from 9:30 to 10:30 at the funeral home tomorrow, and burial will be at the St. Mary's Cemetery in Long Prairie for Karen K. Wolbeck, 67, of St. Cloud. Funeral announcement for Patrick Eisenshank, 73, of Foley. We'll have a gathering of family and friends held on Wednesday tomorrow from 5 until 7 at the Foley Funeral Home. And service will be provided by the Foley Funeral Home for Patrick Eisenshank, 73, of Foley. Funeral announcement for Sharon Schmidt, 81, of Avon, will be on Thursday at 10:30 at St. John's Abbey Church in Collegeville. There will be a visitation on Wednesday tomorrow from 4 until 7 o'clock at St. John the Baptist Parish Center in Collegeville. and 1 hour prior to the services on Thursday at the Abbey Church. Arrangements made with the Foley Funeral Home in St. Joseph for Sharon Schmidt, 81, of Avon. Funeral service for Gloria Stone, 87, of Sauk Center, will be on Thursday at 11 o'clock at United Methodist Church in Sauk Center. There will be a visitation on Wednesday from 4 until 7 at the Patentschad Funeral Home in Sauk Center, and then again on Thursday from 10 until 10:45 at the church, and that is for Gloria Stone, 87, of Sauk Center. A massive Christian burial for Sandra Sandy Bushman, 63, of Gray Eagle, will be on Thursday at 11 o'clock at Immaculate Conception Catholic Church in New Munich. There will be a visitation from 10 until 10:45 on Thursday at the church in New Munich, and arrangements made with the Patentschad Funeral and Cremation Services of Melrose for Sandra Sandy Bushman, 63, of Gray Eagle. Funeral announcement for Valeria Val Philibom Foster, 100, of New London, will have a mass of Christian burial on Thursday at 11 o'clock at Our Lady of the Lakes Catholic Church in Spicer. There will be a visitation on Wednesday from 4 until 7 o'clock at the Daniel Funeral Home in Painesville, and it will continue on Thursday after 10 o'clock at the church in Spicer. For Valeria Val Philibom Foster, 100, of New London. Funeral announcement for Jim Dolan, 87, of Cold Spring, will be on Thursday at 1:30 at St. Boniface Catholic Church. There will be a visitation on Thursday from 11 until 1:15 on Thursday at the church Narthex, and arrangements made with the Winter Funeral Home in Cold Spring for Jim Dolan, 87, of Cold Spring. Funeral announcement for Sandra Eichmeyer, 66, of St. Cloud, will have a mass of Christian burial on Friday at 11 o'clock at St. Michael's Catholic Church in St. Cloud. There will be a visitation held from 4 until 7 on Thursday at the Daniel Funeral Home in St. Cloud, and then again from 10 until the time of the service on Friday at St. Michael's Catholic Church. For Sandra Eichmeyer, 66, of St. Cloud. Funeral announcement for Dave Johannes, 86, of Cold Spring, will be on Friday at 1:30 at St. Boniface Catholic Church. There will be a visitation on Thursday from 4 until 7 o'clock at the Winter Funeral Home in Cold Spring, and then again on Friday at noon until 1:15 at the church in Narthex, and that is for Dave Johannes, 86, of Cold Spring. Funeral announcement for George Olson, 78, of Waite Park, will have a funeral service held on Friday at 2 o'clock at the Daniel Funeral Home in St. Cloud. There will be a visitation held from 1 until the time of the service on Friday at the funeral home, and arrangements made with the Daniel Funeral Home for George Olson, 78, of Waite Park. Funeral announcement for Richard Marcus Dick Dickey will have a visitation held at St. John Canisius Catholic in St. Cloud on Saturday from 9:30 until 10:30, followed by a mass at 10:30, and there will be a burial at the Minnesota State Veterans Cemetery at Camp Ripley, and that will be at a later date, and that is for Richard Marcus Dick Dickey, 89, of St. Cloud. And those are your funeral announcements today, brought to you by the Daniel Funeral Home and Cremation of St. Cloud, Clearwater, St. Joseph and Sartell, the Benson Funeral Home of St. Cloud, the 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of Sauk Center, Melrose, Freeport, and Gray Eagle, the Shelley Funeral Homes, Little Falls, Piers, Swanville, and Onamia, and Cold Spring Floral and Gifts. That wraps up your funeral announcements here on Chasm Radio. We'll take a break. When we come back, we will get into some music here on your dependable neighbor, KASM.
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0: Coming up next, we've got Marie and the boys with Let's Have a Party.

0: here on KASM. Before we get into Leon Olson, it is May, which means it's beef month. And thanks to our friends at Compeer Financial, Shannon Nelson, Brad Herkenoff, and Lane Meyer, and also Central Livestock in Albany. Each day we are qualifying five listeners, and each person can only enter once. We're going to be drawing on Monday, June 1st. You might be asking, well, what are you drawing for? Well, it's a quarter of beef. We'll have four grand prize winners as well. So we are going to be taking our fifth and final qualifier here today. We will be taking caller number, well, we'll go with caller number 14. How about that? As we've got our first three all gone, so we'll get those out of the way. There is three down, and here is caller number 4, 5, and here is caller number 6 gone. Caller number 7 is gone. Caller number 8 is gone. Caller 9 is now gone. Caller number 10 is gone. We are looking for caller number 14. Here's caller number 11, caller number 12, and caller number 13. Here is the lucky caller number 14, and hello, and what is your name?
1: Daryl Heitzman.
0: Daryl Heitzman. All right, and Daryl, where is your hometown?
1: Albany.
0: All right, well, I'm going to ask that you please stay on the line. We'll get things sorted out, and congratulations. Coming up next, we've got Leon Olson.

0: Leon Olson, Blue Hawaii, right before your bottom of the hour news update. 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Currently cloudy here in Albany.
1: Network, I'm Sean Maloney. Fire crews are making progress on a northern Minnesota wildfire. The Flanders fire has burned more than 1,600 acres and is now 60% contained. Officials say evacuation orders were lifted at noon today, allowing residents to return home. County Road 11 has reopened, but drivers are still urged to avoid the area. Minnesota's getting out of the 1980s when it comes to its technology for state agencies and counties. Republican Representative Paul Torkelson.
2: Those of you that are old enough, you might remember the game Pong, the green screen where the little ball goes back and forth. Well, that's exactly the sort of technology that our counties are using today in most cases.
1: The $75 million approved by the state legislature will go towards upgrading systems across the state. And Minnesota is going to host the 2028 NFL Draft, bringing one of the biggest events in sports to downtown Minneapolis. Activities will center around U.S. Bank Stadium, featuring the Draft Theater, Fan Festival, live entertainment, and community events. Hundreds of thousands of fans are expected for the three-day celebration. This is MNN.
3: 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Jackpot starting at 100 grand, just a buck to play. Where Go for Five goes, fun follows. 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
7: Your Central Minnesota Cattle Report for a Tuesday here on Chasm Radio. I'm Joe Gill. 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Well, we'll get some local auction barn results coming up on Wednesday. Let's take a look at livestock and the markets in a more broader sector here as May forecasting is out for beef production and steer prices. 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
8: Our beef production forecast for 2026 was lowered by about 240 million pounds, just reflecting what we're seeing in terms of lower marketings and relatively slow placements into feedlots. We expect that pattern to continue into 2027. So for next year, we're anticipating a year-over-year reduction in beef production of about 240 million pounds. Looking at prices for 2026, we raised our steer annual average steer price forecast $8 per hundredweight. It's now at $249.66 per hundredweight. And here again, we expect that strength to continue into 2027. Our steer price forecast for next year is at $253.75 per hundredweight. That's up about $4.09 year over year.
7: 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So looking at

0: Olson, Red River Valley here on the Geography Waltz says, well, had to get that one in there, and it's because, well, we're going to be going into North Dakota today. It is Andrew McRae taking us away next with the American countryside.
1: Some people plant flowers around their home every spring. Now imagine you need to plant 70,000 or more of them. That's what takes place here each year. And the story of that location is this edition of the American Countryside.
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1: The 2,400-acre International Peace Garden straddles the international border between North Dakota and Manitoba. Despite the northern climate, people are often amazed at what they'll find here.
5: We are in an extreme climate with a really long winter, but that's a fun part, especially if you're into horticulture and kind of on the plant side of things, that, yeah, a lot of things grow up here. That always, especially when you get visitors from the southern U.S., they just can't believe the amount of color in our sunken garden, the main perennial garden.
1: Tim Chapman says they may plant 70,000 annuals or more each year. The manicured gardens are the draw, but the surrounding acres continue to offer more for visitors.
5: We're hoping as the years go on that the whole park can be more of a place for study as well. We have a stable moose population. There's a very big elk herd in the Turtle Mountains.
1: People can come here in the winter and see the indoor conservatory that has a world-renowned collection.
5: We also like to direct folks to the conservatory. It's home to the world's most diverse collection of indoor cacti and succulents.
1: And you can even come here and cross-country ski in the winter. The remote location is a draw that has attracted visitors since the 1930s. For the citizens of North Dakota, this large garden is particularly important. It's even on their license plate.
5: Our nickname's the Peace Garden State, and we really want to do a good job going forward of making sure all the next generation see the value and can create the same type of memories that their grandparents and parents have made over the times here.
1: It is a remote gem in the Turtle Mountains along the U.S.-Canadian border that continues to recognize the peaceful relations between the nations. Traveling the countryside, near Dunseith, North Dakota, I'm Andrew McRae.
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9: It's the Minnesota Sports Prep Update for Tuesday, May 19th. I'm Ryan Phelps. True Team Track and Field started back in 1987, a concept created by 11 coaches. One of them is still coaching today, guiding athletes to new heights for more than six decades. My colleague from NSPN, Andrea Mayu, has the story.
4: In Pequot Lakes, it's a condensed track and field practice ahead of the next meet.
10: We're not going to jump a whole lot today. I'd like to have you jump some, but not a whole lot. Maybe five jumps total.
11: Okay.
4: High jump coach Bud Bjornera knows how to keep things efficient.
10: Up, up, up, up. You're just nicking it.
12: I'm not very tall, so like he helps me like know where to plant because like I've been planting kind of close and like arching my back because that's probably been like one of my biggest struggles. So he's helped me realize what I need to figure out.
4: Bang! He's had plenty of seasons to perfect his coaching technique.
10: This will be 66.
4: A career that started in Isle, Minnesota, took him to Chautauqua and Menominee, Wisconsin, then Richfield and Apple Valley. The Eagles won 17 consecutive conference titles and 7 state titles with Coach Bud. He retired in 1999, but returned for a few years to teach a careers program.
10: See where your head is?
11: Yeah.
10: You shouldn't see your face at all. The one thing about coaching and teaching is that you get delayed gratification. You get text messages or you get telephone calls from student athletes or that you've had 40 years ago. What it does, it reinforces what you've done, excites you to the point where I want to do more of this.
4: It didn't take long for Bud to return to the track.
11: He just comes walking into my room one day and I go, "Can I help you, sir?" "Yeah," he says, "I know that you've got a really remarkable track program here," he says. And he says, "You know, I used to be a track coach too." I said, "Really?" He said, "Well, you know, if you ever need some help," I said, "I'm always looking for help." My God, the resume came in this thick. I go, okay. I think you'll do just fine.
4: A natural athlete in his own right, Bud made All-State playing high school football in Oakley, played college ball at North Dakota. He spent a year as the Vikings strength and conditioning trainer, opened a training center, wrote books, and the off-ice program for Herb Brooks' Miracle Team.
12: Just, like, all of his knowledge that, like, he's, like, gathered through the years is, like, really helpful. Like, I don't think I'd be, like, where I am, like, without his, like, knowledge.
4: His approach to coaching today?
10: As new as old.
13: You know, his workouts and all that, it works. Even though it may be tough, it definitely works. And if you put in the effort that he pushes you to do, it shows results.
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0: Langlar Sisters with Keep Loving Me and Mary's Knocking Polka here on Chasm Radio. We will take a quick break, and when we come back, we'll have Larry Rezavi.
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9: The top 25 reasons for not going to church. Reason number 22. I don't go to church because I want to spend quality time with my family. 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But what better way than going to church together? In the 24th chapter of Joshua, we find these words. Choose this day whom you will serve. 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Taking your family to church to pray, worship, and hear the word together will pay big dividends. The family that prays together, stays together, and that's the truth.
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0: Peanut Butter and Jelly Polka by Larry Razavi, as we now get into your Edward Jones market update here on KASM.
1: Perfect. Starting in 5, 4, 3, 2, 1. This is Alex Tomczyk of Edward Jones Investments with today's closing stock market report. U.S. equity markets closed lower on Tuesday as rising bond yields weighed on sentiment and the S&P 500 took a pause following a more than 15% rally since its March low. Overseas Asian markets were mixed overnight, with Japan's Nikkei and Korea's Kospi posting declines, while European equities closed little changed. On the corporate front, home improvement retailer Home Depot reported first quarter results today with earnings and sales in line with expectations and reiterated its forward guidance. Management noted that despite ongoing consumer uncertainty and affordability challenges in the housing market, underlying demand has remained relatively stable compared to 2025. In fixed income, bond yields continued to edge higher, with the 10-year Treasury yield closing around 4.66% and the 2-year near 4.11%. Oil prices were little changed, with WT crude holding near $104 per barrel, as there has been limited incremental progress towards resolving the conflict in Iran. In closing markets today, the Dow closed down 322 points at 49364. The NASDAQ closed down 220 points at 25871. And the S&P 500 closed down 49 points at 7354. In the commodities market, gold is down $70.70, closing at $4,487.30. Silver is down $3.32, closing at $74.12. Bitcoin is up $72, closing at $76,922. And crude oil is up 9 cents, closing at $104.47. In stocks of local concern, Deere & Co. is down $6.42, closing at $558.07. Ford Motor Company is up 3 cents, closing at $13.06. 3M is down $3.17, closing at $149.36. Quanta Services is down $8.90, closing at $714.13. Target is up $3.84, closing at $127.24. And Xcel Energy, $1.63, closing at $79.73. 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
3: 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Farm Director Joe Gill. Let's look at local corn and soybean numbers. At ADM in St. Cloud here on Tuesday, cash corn at ADM, your corn bid at 406, soybean bid 1120 at ADM. Butter and cheese, your butter 4 cents lower, $1.60. Cheddar blocks $2.25 lower, $1.53 and a quarter. Cheddar barrels are 4 cents down at $1.51.50. Your Class 3 milk was trading mostly lower much of the day. Let's get an update here as we look at some of the closing numbers. Class 3 milk, a May milk, a penny lower, $16.94. June is 29 cents lower, $16.65. July, 27 cents lower at $17.23. Markets here at 4.
4: 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Offering prices on frozen commodity fat hen turkeys on a national basis are 171-180 shipping point. Frozen commodity fat tom turkeys are offered at 172-180 shipping point. Finally, in the whole brother fryer market, wilds of all sizes begin at least steady. If you have any questions or comments concerning this report, please call Market News at 515-284-4460. Thank you and have a good day.
0: 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We'll take a look at your weather update coming around the corner.
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0: Taking a look outside right now, 49 degrees here in Albany on your Arcos Weather Center. And taking a look at what we can expect later tonight, a low of 32 degrees as we get some rain showers, maybe moving through the area in the early overnight hours. And then the cold will kind of settle in. We'll have a frost advisory starting at 1 o'clock this morning. And then going into tomorrow, it'll be a high of 62 with a low of 39. And then going into Thursday, a high of 66 with a low of 42. Friday, a high of 62 and a low of 43. And then Saturday, a high of 65 and a low of 45. That's a look at your weather here on CASM Radio.
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6: 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Coming up on the show, we're going to talk with Corey Rosenbusch from the Fertilizer Institute. He'll be with us here in segment two for a conversation as we continue to deal with the high cost of fertilizer and more amid geopolitical issues, war in the Middle East, et cetera. We'll talk with Corey in just a little bit. After the bottom of the hour, we'll hear from Iowa Senator Chuck Grassley. And then at the end of the show, USDA announcing some updates to their livestock insurance program portfolio, looking at LRP, LGM, and dairy revenue protection. And I was able to talk about that with USDA Undersecretary Richard Fordyce on Monday. We'll hear some comments from that conversation coming up later in the show. Let's talk markets as we get things started. Brady Huck with Empower Ag Trading joins us. Brady, good to have you back on the show with us, my friend. Hope all is well.
9: Life is good, Jesse. Good to be back.
6: Let's talk about these grain markets first, and obviously kicking off the week with a lot of optimism. The White House releasing this fact sheet about the visit with China, indicating more commitments of ag purchases from China. Big run-up Monday. Tuesday trade action, maybe a little quieter, a little more subdued. Essentially just feels like we put ourselves right back to the 5 and 12 level here in terms of December corn and November soybeans, Brady.
9: Right, yeah, optimism fueling the market early this week and really a 180 since last week. So these markets, they're dynamic, they're volatile, they're a bit confusing to producers, and you just never know what to expect from day to day. But big trading range, I think these corn or, you know, corn market put in about a 25-cent range over the last few days. Beans about a 40 to 50 cent range, wheat a 40 cent range. So big moves, and it really makes you numb to these markets. But is it a second chance for producers who were maybe a little concerned the end of last week that they'd missed the boat? Potentially, if you felt that way, I think you probably ought to be doing something here. But yeah, who knows what's going to unfold here. Right now, we just really lack a you know, we got the optimism story, but we lack a production problem to really keep the bulls fed and keep this thing plugging to another level higher, Jesse.
10: Yeah, and you mentioned it, you know, trying to keep the bull fed here. It just feels to me like we can't get past this resistance area in a meaningful way of 5 and 12, and just not, there's not enough out there to feed the bull past these levels in corn and beans. And I know wheat is, you know, got its own weather problems in the HRW belt. We can talk about that in a second, but it just feels like with everything going on out there, we can't find the juice to get past these levels right now, Brady.
9: Right, yeah. And we got to remember that it's early in the growing season. I mean, it's May. We got the crop in the ground for the most part. You know, corn planting pace at 76% planted, jump of 19% versus last week. We're ahead of the five-year average. You look at beans and, you know, farmers put the bean crop in the ground. They got it in the ground. You look, it's 14% above the five-year average, the bean planting pace right now. So we got the crop in the ground, but it's May. And we got June weather, July weather. The crop is far from being made, but you know, we get into those months and we get a hot, dry story or something that could unfold, and maybe that fuels the market to push to another level. But we have to respect, too, that the funds are long, and we're subject to a long liquidation event at any point in time if you're on the production side, and you got to be cognizant of that. Energy markets also got us here, too. So we've got energy markets, inflation, trade. The funds have wanted to jump in this grain market. But what's that next catalyst that pushes this market higher, Jesse?
10: Yeah, I would agree. Wheat specifically, I know last week's Kansas wheat tour, not great findings. We've heard all the stories, the poor condition of the HRW crop up and down the plains. And if there's any weather story out there, I guess, Brady, it's probably in the wheat complex right now.
9: Yeah. You talk about non-threatening conditions, it's in the Corn Belt, but outside of the Corn Belt, you know, the Southeast and the West, the fringe acres out here in Western Kansas, Western Nebraska, the Panhandle of Texas, tough conditions. And, you know, we had last week triggered a, you know, dry, we had storms come through. They're dry storms, no moisture, for the precip evaporated before it hit the ground. You have lightning strikes, lighting off fires. So it's just, it's tough times out here in the fringe acres out in the West. But yeah, wheat conditions, we're seeing the worst get worse. The poor, very poor conditions continue to increase while the good to excellent slip a little bit. The crop is going to be a much smaller crop than a year ago. We had a big crop a year ago, though. But yeah, wheat has put a lot of premium into the market. So you got half the bushels maybe, and you got a third better price. The math doesn't math there on profitability either. So we'd like to see the wheat market continue to get higher and better, but it's really hard crop to market when you're just unsure if you're going to have any production or not.
10: Let's talk cattle, Brady. And, you know, first in general, I mean, record cash trade again last week. Combine that with the activity we've had in the futures market and more. I mean, what are you seeing right now, technicals, fundamentals, et cetera, across this cattle complex?
9: I think when you look at cattle, it just goes back to the story that beef demand is resilient. The U.S. consumer's view on beef, the health benefits, the desire for high quality, nutritious, delicious protein that beef is, it's never been better than it is today. Beef demand is inelastic and consumers want high quality beef. You look, you know, last week we had that May WASDE report and the USDA actually increased the per capita beef consumption per person. So it just illustrates that story that beef demand is strong. As we enter grilling season, a key time, you got cash prices firming up. The packer needs to fill orders. And they may not be making money back-to-back in this thing, but they got to fill orders, and consumer has been buying there. The biggest question going forward, Jesse, you know this as well as I do, is the consumer, you know, what hurts the consumer? Is there a black swan event that comes in and wrecks the consumer's pocketbook, consumer confidence? You talk about gas prices at the pump, inflation. But to this day, today, beef demand has been strong and looks to stay strong going forward.
10: Absolutely. We got about a minute left. LRP, you know, at these high levels, a lot of producers taking advantage of livestock risk protection. I know you deal with that with some customers. And USDA, I mentioned this at the open, announcing some updates here on Monday. Anything that stood out to you, this is going to take effect 27 crop year, Brady.
9: Yep. Good piece you did on that the other day, covered a lot of the changes there. You know, like you said, 27 crop year starts July 1. So it goes July 1 to June 30th. So those changes will take effect then. The biggest things for, you know, customers I deal with is the extension of that beginning farmer program and the incentives there for younger producers to get some enhanced subsidies, a little bigger subsidy there. And then the addition to the unborn weight class 2 for the cow-calf guys, you want to go protect that unborn calf, but you were previously limited to protecting 600 pounds per calf on that. And being able to protect a bigger animal for those guys that hold ownership past weaning, that's a significant improvement there that is a game changer. So it's that time of year. Good changes there, and I'm glad they're listening to us.
10: Absolutely. Brady Huck and Power Ag Trading, good to have you back with us on AOA, sir. Have a great week. We'll talk to you again soon.
9: See you, Jesse.
10: Today's AOA brought to you by Sedex Premium Diesel and Lubricants. Up next, Corey Rosenbusch with Fertilizer Institute will join us right here on AOA.
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10: 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Well, joining us now, let's get some details and catch up on this fertilizer situation. It has been a major talking point for several weeks now. Corey Rosenbusch with the Fertilizer Institute joins us here on AOA. Corey, welcome back to the show, sir. Hope all is well.
17: Hey, Jesse, always a pleasure to be with you.
10: Well, I appreciate the time. I know you have no doubt been a busy guy here lately with everything going on surrounding these rising fertilizer costs and more. And I know we had a Senate hearing on this issue last week, and you testified there. Let's talk about that. Start there. What are some things you talked about with senators, and what did you hear from other folks who testified on Capitol Hill last week?
17: Yeah, it was a good hearing, and a lot of important topics got surfaced. I was joined by two farmers, and I think the farm economy is front and center, and it's really what's created a challenge for all of our growers in a time where we have a lot of uncertainty around what's going on with the fertilizer market, and we can get into Iran here shortly. But you know, commodity prices are not strong as well, and so it's a difficult, challenging time. I think the number one takeaway for us was really a point that the senators and the growers and the fertilizer industry all agree on, is that we need greater transparency and information. These are global markets; they're very complex. They're changing every day. One small geopolitical event can impact a grower here in the Midwest. And we've never really had to understand all of that. And now, because of the complexity of what's going on in the farm economy, there's a lot of desire to understand what's driving these markets and why are prices doing what they are. And we fully support transparency and as much information as we can get to the grower, the better, so that they can make informed decisions. So I think that was the one positive thing that came out of the hearing.
10: Well, obviously, you mentioned Iran, and let's talk about this a bit. And we've covered it a fair amount here on the show, but obviously with the closure of the Strait of Hormuz, the amount of infrastructure that has been impacted here and attacked and more, you know, this is something that there's going to be a long tail on this. Even if we were to open the strait today, I feel, Corey, this is going to be an issue that's going to continue probably into next year if I'm, you know, thinking about this in the right way. I mean, what's your perspective on this?
17: And potentially years. I don't think we know at this point. Let me close a previous chapter, which was when the story started around urea. And because so much of our globally traded urea flows through the strait, more than a third of it, right at a terrible time when spring planting was hitting, we were really concerned about supply and whether we were going to get it. And we did see an impact. I think you just look at what happened in India, and a lot was discussed last week in the hearing about pricing. And I think this is a great story about how government manipulation and policy, probably more than anything right now, is what's affecting the U.S. farmers. So, you know, India had a huge tender. They bring a lot of their urea out of the region. They actually buy a lot of their gas for their own urea production. They had to start shuttering their own urea plants. And they had to go back out to the global market because they lost about a half a million metric tons of their urea due to the conflict, except this time they asked for 2.5 million metric tons at a price near $1,000. So there becomes your floor price. The Indian government, who buys it all centrally, subsidizes it back to their growers, establishes really what is the global price that everybody then wants to supply to, and they're not price sensitive. They don't actually have to make the economic model work like our growers here in the United States, but yet we are then now competing for those imported tons. About half of the urea used in the United States is imported. So fast forward, I think we got through most of spring planting season with the urea we needed. Sulfur is now the big hot topic. So with half of the world's sulfur coming through the strait, we are incredibly concerned about what happens with phosphate production. And so the two key raw materials, other than phosphate rock, of course, that go into producing MAP and DAP are sulfuric acid and ammonia. And we saw spot traded sulfur coming out of the U.S. Gulf at $1,300 a metric ton. Phosphate producers around the world cannot produce MAP and DAP at those prices. We already started to see curtailment of facilities in Africa, in the Middle East, the United States. And I think that's the alarm bell that we're sounding long term. And it's largely due to the fact that you know, China, who has a lot of mining operations of copper and nickel, can buy that sulfur on a global basis, because when they're mining those high-value commodities that are selling for $17,000 or $18,000 a metric ton compared to $700 MAP and DAP, it's going to attract that sulfur. So that's the long-term concern we're focused on now.
10: Well, you mentioned that curtailment of production at a few U.S. facilities, Brazilian facilities as well, a couple of those from Mosaic in specifically. But I look at this whole picture. I know USDA, you know, and the administration announcing some, you know, plans for fertilizer and trying to onshore more production here to the U.S. Do you believe that with everything that has happened here, it has put a large emphasis on the U.S. doing everything it can to bring more of its own fertilizer production here to the states to try and alleviate some of this dependence on foreign production? Obviously, we can't do everything here, and there's still raw materials that we just don't have in the U.S., but your feeling on trying to onshore as much production as possible, Corey?
17: Jesse, very well said. It's a globally traded commodity, so it's always going to be exposed to the global market. But yes, we have been engaging with the administration. I think it did send a strong message that we need to get our policies right in the United States to facilitate more growth of domestic production, particularly in areas where we have a competitive advantage. To your point, God did not put a lot of potash in the United States. Fortunately, we have a good trading partner north of the border in Canada, and we made it a critical mineral. We exempted it from tariffs, et cetera. We do have abundant and affordable natural gas, and so we can ramp up nitrogen production here, but we need help with permitting. I referenced in the hearing the 7 years that it took and $25 million for a recent ammonia plant to be permitted. That's just permitted. Hasn't even broken ground yet. One of my colleagues on the panel who's trying to build a nitrogen plant in Nebraska was also talking about permitting and capital. These plants cost billions of dollars, and it's a huge risk in getting institutional capital in a volatile market where it takes 5 years to build and you don't know what the market going to look like in 5 years is really difficult.
10: You think maybe the administration could potentially try to help with some of that capital, considering, you know, how serious they appear to be about onshoring this production, Corey?
17: Absolutely, and I think they are. I think there's a number of loan guarantee programs that they've been working on with us in the industry and individual companies that have been coming in. And whether that's loan guarantee, low interest loans, even some grants that will help a little bit are all an important part of the equation. And, you know, really facilitating permitting is the biggest thing they can impact at this point.
10: Sure. Final thoughts. Got about a minute left. I mean, what do you want producers to keep in mind right now as they juggle these high costs and this cost price squeeze that's really out there in rural America, Corey?
17: Yeah, I mean, there's two things. I'll start with the first, which is I think we're going to have a tipping point where we've relied on such a just-in-time supply chain and understand why, and decisions are made late, but it does expose us to these kind of events. And I think you're going to see a lot more pre-planning done with the retail agronomists in the future. Second, there's so much conversation around concentration. And one of the things I pointed out from the nitrogen perspective, there's a difference between the U.S. market and domestic production. Those are two different things. There are over 100 companies that supply nitrogen to the U.S. marketplace. In phosphate, there are 40 companies that supply phosphate to the U.S. marketplace. We only have four companies out of that 40, which make up about 60% of the market share. And so I think also just understanding a little bit how these supply chains work is going to be important going forward, and we're here to do whatever we can to help educate growers to make those decisions.
10: With that, President and CEO of the Fertilizer Institute, Corey Rosenbusch. Always good to talk with you, sir. Thanks for joining us on the show. Have a great week. We'll touch base again soon.
17: Thank you.
10: Corey Rosenbusch with the Fertilizer Institute. Learn more, TFI.org. Coming up next, we'll talk with Iowa Senator Chuck Grassley right here on AOA.
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3: for Chasm Radio, I'm Farm Director Joe Gill. Well, this session in St. Paul came to an end on Sunday, and some of our area legislative leaders are, well, stepping away, retiring from their legislative roles. So one of those is State Representative Tim O'Driscoll. It's Tim O'Driscoll from Sartell, and will be stepping away from his time in the House, and he shared some comments during the House floor session on Monday, reflecting on his legislative career.
20: I am probably the most unlikely candidate to be here in the Minnesota House of Representatives and serve with great people like Swazinski and Schumacher and Kreisha and Torkelson, and the list goes on. When I came to the legislature in 2010, I was just finishing up my tour of duty as the mayor of the city of Sartell. And I remember sitting right over here looking at the rostrum going, what's a kid from Sartell doing in a place like this? And I kept my mouth shut for the entire first year. And I know that some of you find that hard to believe, but it's true. I wanted to learn how this place worked. And I wanted to get to know people. That's what this business is about. Relationships. Working with people. Getting the people's business done. And when we had this 67-67 thing going, that's right. Paying attention. I appreciate you paying attention to me, at least as I'm heading to the door. Maybe not on my floor speeches, but I do appreciate that. You folks more than my side, apparently, at this point. But you take what you can get, I guess, at this late stage in the game. And I was just awestruck by that 67-67. So I went back and I called Al Patton, who was a DFL member in the legislature back when this last situation happened. I took him to lunch. It was around Christmas time. And I said, Al, how does this work? And he goes, oh, please, don't do it the way we did it. He said, it's a disaster. And I said, I'm going to be a part of history as a legislator, but I'm also going to be a part of history back in this split house. And he looked at me and he said, I've known you all your life. You will figure this out, and you will lead.
3: State Representative Tim O'Driscoll, just a portion of his comments on the House floor on Monday. As Representative O'Driscoll, representing Sartell and much of central Minnesota. And we'll continue to hear from our area legislators, some who are not seeking re-election here as the week goes along. For Chasm Radio, I'm Farm Director Joe Gill.
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10: 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Joining us now on AOA, always great to talk with Iowa Senator Chuck Grassley. Senator Grassley, good to have you back on the show, sir. Hope all is well.
22: Hey, Jesse, glad to be with you anytime you want me.
10: I wanted to start and ask you about last week's Senate fertilizer hearing. I know this has been a hot topic, and you and I talked about this a bit last month when I was in Washington, D.C. What did you hear during last week's hearing on fertilizer prices and input costs?
1: That there's not a justification for Mosaic having protection from phosphate out of Morocco. And the 18% tariff ought to go off. Also heard about the lack of competition and not knowing the quantities. And I think it calls attention to the fact that several of us, Thune, Marshall, and I, have different bills in. Mine is called the Fertilizer Research Act. Important. It's very important to give the Agriculture Department a more important

0: diesel prices and on urea, a nitrogen fertilizer.
1: I know since the last time you and I talked, USDA and the Trump administration did make some fertilizer announcements here at the end of April, but it sounds like more of their plans and their announcements is for long-term onshoring of more fertilizer production here to the United States. It didn't seem like there was anything in the short term, which, of course, Senator, we know is, you know, the short-term problem right now is a lot of producers are feeling the pinch in rural America. Your thoughts on some of those USDA announcements, though, and from the administration on long-term potential of, you know, help for fertilizer?
0: Well, I think they're to be complimented on it. In fact, either today or yesterday, I forget what day it was, I was invited to a hearing that the Secretary of Agriculture has on fertilizer, but because of my schedule, I could not go. Anyway, I really want to compliment the Secretary of Agriculture and the administration generally in bringing attention to the fertilizer issues that we have, even if most of their work is long-term, as you suggested, and I think you correctly suggested that. Short-term, I think we've got to think about things that drive down fertilizer prices, and that'd be getting the war over in Iran. I think fertilizer prices and diesel prices will go down pretty soon. Getting the countervailing duties off of phosphate out of Arkansas, or we're going to write to the Secretary of Commerce and Treasury today or tomorrow about the high price of sulfur, and even things that you don't think about too much with agriculture, but they affect the price of fertilizer, having tariffs on ammonia.
1: You mentioned diesel prices and thinking fuel prices broadly. Let's talk about E15, year-round legislation, passing the House, now moving over to the Senate side. Your thoughts on this? I know it was a big win in the House. Do you think the legislation can make it through the Senate in its current form, or will the Senate need to make some tweaks to this legislation regarding year-round E15?
0: Well, I hope we don't have to make tweaks to it, but I think we should be open to tweaks. But the reason I hope we don't have to is because I don't want to take a chance of it going through the House of Representatives a second time if we make changes in it. But from the standpoint of E15 generally, it's a big boost to get it through the House of Representatives. That's going to enhance our responsibility, but also enhance our capabilities of getting it through the United States Senate. I don't think we have time to handle it as a separate piece of legislation, so it must be incorporated in another piece of must-pass legislation, and I hope it can be. Same thing we had hoped to accomplish in February when it was going to be part of a appropriation bill. And then mid-sized refineries come up and wanted to enrich themselves off of what we were doing, and that brought a halt to that effort. Otherwise, it would be law right now.
1: Are you worried that you mentioned finding a piece of must-pass legislation? Are you worried about the votes, having enough votes in the Senate, and maybe some folks who are more tied to the oil lobby, so to speak, the oil industry? Are you worried that that could derail efforts here on E15?
0: Well, in regard to the last part of your question, we have the evidence that it can derail it, because that's exactly what happened in February when we thought we were going to get an appropriation bill. So obviously, these interests are getting their hands in the cookie jar, wanting to benefit at the cost of maybe farmers not benefiting if we don't get anything done.

0: But if there's going to be something done, they want their piece of the pie. And I think it's a non-justified request on their part because they're already making a lot of money in what they're doing of processing petroleum products. Beyond that, I think it must be there are enough must pieces of legislation that have to pass before the end of the year. It isn't a case of not having enough opportunity. It's a case of every opportunity we have, we should try to get it wherever we can. Every senator ought to support this bill to bring down gas prices, which is very obvious at this time of the year.
1: I want to turn to trade. The White House over the weekend releasing a fact sheet of progress made with China coming out of the Trump and Xi meeting. It included some reported commitments to buy U.S. agricultural goods from China. They also relisted beef plants. They talked about poultry in there. Any thoughts you have on that news and what this could mean broadly for American agriculture, Senator?
0: The only thought I have on it is based upon what we know is the track record of the Chinese after they made an agreement at the latter part of the first term of the Trump administration where they committed to buying, I don't know, $65, $70 billion of agriculture products, and they bought about half that amount. The Biden administration didn't follow through to force them to do it. And if they think they could get away with it again, they might do the same thing again. But maybe the friendly relationships between the two leaders of the countries, China and America, that might help keep that from happening again this time. But I think that we got to always be cautious of claiming victory until we know the victory's actually been delivered, because I think there's a lot of countries you can't trust when it comes to what they say they're doing on the international trade.
1: I know as well USDA continues, its reorganization efforts, and recently they announced a new National Food Safety Center in Ames, Iowa. Your thoughts on the continued reorganization from USDA, and do you think it's a good thing they're getting more staff closer to American agriculture and out of Washington, D.C., per se?
0: I think you just answered my question the way you phrased your question, and I agree with the assumption in your question. But I not only agree with it for agriculture, but I think the more bureaucracy we can move out of Washington, D.C., where we're kind of in an island surrounded by reality here in Washington, D.C., getting people out in the common sense thinking of rural America is very beneficial to all policymaking.
1: Well, Senator, I always appreciate the conversation. It's great to talk with you again. We are out of time in this segment. We will let you go. Iowa Senator Chuck Grassley, have a great week, sir. Thanks for joining us on the show.
0: Thank you very much. Goodbye.
1: Iowa Senator Chuck Grassley with us here on today's Agriculture of America. Always good to talk with Senator Grassley. 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Coming up next, USDA making some announcements and some updates to its livestock insurance programs, LRP, Livestock Gross Margin, and the Dairy Revenue Protection Program. They made this announcement on Monday. We have some comments on it from USDA Undersecretary Richard Fordyce coming up next here on AOA.
2: More AOA coming up. Jesse Allen, AOA, brought to you by the Minnesota Corn Growers Association. World Ag Outlook Board Chair Mark Jekinowski going over some of the trends in USDA's May outlook for pork production and hog prices. Now we're seeing on the cattle side, those numbers will continue to stay strong price-wise as we see less and less cattle out there as well. Let's take a look from a pork perspective on where we are and where we're heading.
3: Pork production, we made kind of negligible changes for 2026, but for next year, 2027, we're anticipating increased production of about 270 million pounds, just reflecting what we expect to see as continued productivity growth in hog production. Larger pig crops, higher pigs per litter, generating the higher pork production into next year. Recent weakness in prices led us to reduce our hog price forecast for 2026 by 75 cents per hundredweight, currently at $68.38 per hundredweight. And for next year, with that higher production and some continued pressure on prices, we're anticipating about $1.88 per hundredweight reduction in the average price year over year, currently forecast at $66.50 per hundredweight.
2: Alrighty, a little sneak peek at the pork side of things. Mark Jekinowski at USDA. By the way, pork, we'll be at the World Pork Expo coming up that first week in June. For Chasm Radio, I'm Joe Gill.
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1: 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All right, USDA rolling out livestock insurance program enhancements on Monday, giving us updates to the LRP, Livestock Risk Protection Program, along with livestock gross margin and dairy revenue protection. I was able to have a conversation about some of the changes with USDA Undersecretary Richard Fordyce. Let's take a listen to part of that conversation as we look to close out today's AOA.
10: I think it's important to talk about the growth in livestock crop insurance or the livestock offerings under the crop insurance program. Really, we saw the first livestock products came to us through the 2018 Bipartisan Budget Act. And so that first year in 2018, producers paid premiums of $13 million. In 2025, the producer premium paid was $1.7 billion. So it's a massive growth in risk management for livestock, and it comes at, in my mind, it comes at a really, really important time. The ramp up of the program, when we're seeing, you know, certainly, I think it's safe to say historic highs in feeder cattle, live cattle markets, and the ability to protect that price or to, you know, to ensure that if the price goes down, you've got coverage. You've got coverage to protect that, you know, and then the livestock gross margin and the dairy revenue protection are more dairy-focused products. But I think it's at a time when the value of a producer's herd or individual animal is so high that it really is important to protect that. Protect that value.
1: Very true. Very true. Well, and we're going to have a full rundown of many of these items and changes at agricultureofamerica.com. I know, and I'll read a few of these. There's some uniform changes across LRP, LGM, DRP. Some of these adding subsidy capture language to address off-exchange contracts, updating the definition of beginning farmer or rancher and subsidy percentages to align with the One Big Beautiful Bill. There's permitting concurrent coverage between similar livestock programs. There's a few other things here as well. And then there's some different things specifically with each program that folks will want to read up on. I think one thing I always, or one thing that I was thinking about with this, livestock risk protection, LRP, has been a extremely popular program over the last several years. And so thinking about some of these changes and enhancements to that, I mean, that's taking a program that's been popular and trying to tweak it and make it better, right, Richard?
10: Yeah. Jesse, you said it exactly right. And I think some of the provisions that were announced today are really meant to offer more clarity, align those programs to better fit the situation that livestock producers see in their operations. And some of these, and we can talk a little bit, I'd like to talk a little bit about the new and beginning farmer piece of it. Mm-hmm. But some of these were passed by the Federal Crop Insurance Corporation Board at their last meeting and a meeting before that. So these are internal to the Crop Insurance Corporation Board decisions. And then we also have some provisions that came to us from the One Big Beautiful Bill. So these came from two different places. The Crop Insurance Corporation Board, a lot of those changes that they passed, they were originally introduced to us through the industry, right? So cattle producers, dairy operations, they provided input and said, if you could make these changes, That's going to make it, you know, better and easier for, you know, for us to participate. and offer better assurances from a risk management standpoint. So I think it's interesting. Part of this came from Congress. Part of this came from the board through input through the industry.
1: You mentioned you wanted to hit on that a little bit too with the beginning farmer, beginning rancher, and now that's an area that I've had plenty of conversations about just in general in the last several weeks, as you know, trying to find ways to get more of those young folks into the farm, on the ranch, et cetera, et cetera. So talk about, share some thoughts with that piece of this, Richard.
10: Yeah, so, you know, when we talk about when we talk about aligning crop insurance products and the way we administer those in alignment with the One Big Beautiful Bill, there was one provision in there that was critically important to new and beginning farmers. And you know, right now, the new and beginning farmer definition, if you qualify under that definition, for 5 years, in your first 5 years of participation with the federal crop insurance program, you basically got a cut in the premium, and it is graduated depending on how many years you've been in the program. But that was for 5 years. The One Big Beautiful Bill allowed for new and beginning farmers to take advantage of that premium reduction for 10 years now. And I'm just thinking, you know, I've got to think kind of hard now, given my age, but I think back to when I was a new and beginning farmer and the opportunities that are available today. This is one example, you know, certainly are incredibly helpful when, you know, new and beginning farmers are probably, you know, economically, financially, you know, probably at risk more than most others. And so for this to allow them to participate with lower premiums for 10 years is really important.
1: Well, once again, talking Monday with USDA Undersecretary for Farm Production and Conservation, Richard Fordyce, about some of these changes they have announced when it comes to LRP, LGM, and dairy revenue protection. You can read more about the uniform changes and the program-by-program changes at agricultureofamerica.com or contact your local risk management agency with USDA for more. Well, that's going to do it for today's Agriculture of America. 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Thanks for joining us. We're out of time on AOA. I'm Jesse Allen. Have a great day. We'll talk to you tomorrow.
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12: Good evening, everyone. This is Carson Cheetah here to take you through the rest of your evening up until 7. Coming up next, we are going to have your World of National News from NBC News and 24/7 News. 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
13: Chasm's top of the hour update. 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
14: NBC News Radio, I'm Jim Roop. Just hours remaining for the primaries in 6 states for the U.S. House, Senate, and governor races. Voters are headed to the polls in Alabama, Idaho, Kentucky, Oregon, Pennsylvania, Georgia, and Kentucky's GOP primaries. Republican Congressman Tom Massey, a vocal President Trump critic, facing Trump-backed Ed Gallerine. The FBI says two teen suspects behind the deadly shooting at the Islamic Center of San Diego were radicalized online. FBI agent Mark Remley adding that agents have served search warrants connected with the deceased suspects and retrieved several items.
15: So far in this investigation, we've seized over 30 guns and a crossbow. We're continuing to process the information from all the locations, and we will provide more information when we're able to do so.
14: The suspects killed three adults at the center, including a security guard, before they were later found dead from suspected self-inflicted gunshot wounds. San Diego Police Chief Scott Wall praising the three adult victims, saying they prevented the suspects from reaching the kids and teachers inside the mosque. Vice President J.D. Vance says talks with Iran continue in an effort to end the war, but says it seems to him there's a lot of confusion on the Iranian side about what's being negotiated and how.
16: So what we've done is tried to be as clear as possible. What are our red lines? What are the things that we're willing to be accommodating on? And what are the things that we absolutely must have? And as the president has said ad nauseum, and I think I've said it a lot too, Iran cannot have a nuclear weapon.
14: He says the U.S. remains locked and loaded while talks continue, indicating the U.S. is ready to restart the military campaign against Iran. Two American passengers who are exposed to the Hanta virus while on the MV Hondius cruise ship are being ordered to stay in a special quarantine facility in Nebraska. The CDC ordering the couple to remain quarantined through May 31st, but did not elaborate on the reasoning. The stay-to-date would mark the end of the 21-day monitoring period. Jim Roop, NBC News Radio.
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13: Chasm Weather.

0: A frost advisory begins at 1 a.m. tomorrow morning and continues until 8 a.m. tomorrow. Chance of rain showers tonight. Otherwise, partly cloudy skies. Lows level off around 32. Northwesterly winds 5 to 10 miles per hour. Highs level off around 63 tomorrow. Sunny skies. Lows level off around 39 tomorrow night. Mainly clear. From the Weatherology Radio Network, I'm Staff Meteorologist Laura Lockwood on AM 1150, KASM.
1: Your current temp outside your Chasm Studios here in Albany is 49 degrees with a humidity of 73%. We got your wind speeds coming out of the west at 5 miles per hour. Got our sun setting tonight at 8:48 p.m. and rising tomorrow morning at 5:43 a.m. We will take a quick break, and when we come back, we will have your funeral announcements with Max Sagoff. 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
8: 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Funeral announcement for Karen K. Wolbeck, 67, of St. Cloud, will have a memorial service on Wednesday at 10:30 at the Williams Dingman Family Funeral Home in St. Cloud. There will be a visitation from 9:30 to 10:30 at the funeral home tomorrow, and burial will be at the St. Mary's Cemetery in Long Prairie for Karen K. Wolbeck, 67, of St. Cloud. Funeral announcement for Patrick Eisenshank, 73, of Foley, will have a gathering of family and friends held on Wednesday tomorrow from 5 until 7 at the Foley Funeral Home. And service will be provided by the Foley Funeral Home for Patrick Eisenshank, 73, of Foley. Funeral announcement for Sharon Schmidt, 81, of Avon, will be on Thursday at 10:30 at St. John's Abbey Church in Collegeville. There will be a visitation on Wednesday tomorrow from 4 until 7 o'clock at St. John the Baptist Parish Center in Collegeville, and 1 hour prior to the services on Thursday at the Abbey Church. Arrangements made with the Foley Funeral Home in St. Joseph for Sharon Schmidt, A1 of Avon. Funeral service for Gloria Stone, 87 of Sauk Center, will be on Thursday at 11 o'clock at United Methodist Church in Sauk Center. There will be a visitation on Wednesday from 4 until 7 at the Patton Shod Funeral Home in Sauk Center, and then again on Thursday from 10 until 10:45 at the church, and that is for Gloria Stone, 87 of Sauk Center. A massive Christian burial for Sandra Sandy Bushman, 63, of Gray Eagle, will be on Thursday at 11 o'clock at Immaculate Conception Catholic Church in New Munich. There will be a visitation from 10 until 10:45 on Thursday at the church in New Munich, and arrangements made with the Patton Shod Funeral and Cremation Services of Melrose for Sandra Sandy Bushman, 63, of Gray Eagle. Funeral announcement for Valeria Val Philibom Foster, 100, of New London, will have a mass of Christian burial on Thursday at 11 o'clock at Our Lady of the Lakes Catholic Church in Spicer. There will be a visitation on Wednesday from 4 until 7 o'clock at the Daniel Funeral Home in Painesville, and it will continue on Thursday after 10 o'clock at the church in Spicer. For Valeria Val Philibom Foster, 100, of New London. Funeral announcement for Jim Dolan, 87, of Cold Spring, will be on Thursday at 1:30 at St. Boniface Catholic Church. There will be a visitation on Thursday from 11 until 1:15 on Thursday at the church Narthex, and arrangements made with the Winter Funeral Home in Cold Spring for Jim Dolan, 87, of Cold Spring. Funeral announcement for Sandra Eichmeyer, 66, of St. Cloud, will have a mass of Christian burial on Friday at 11 o'clock at St. Michael's Catholic Church in St. Cloud. There will be a visitation held from 4 until 7 on Thursday at the Daniel Funeral Home in St. Cloud, and then again from 10 until the time of the service on Friday at St. Michael's Catholic Church for Sandra Eichmeyer, 66, of St. Cloud. Funeral announcement for Dave Johannes, 86, of Cold Spring, will be on Friday at 1:30 at St. Boniface Catholic Church. There will be a visitation on Thursday from 4 until 7 o'clock at the Winter Funeral Home in Cold Spring, and then again on Friday at noon until 1:15 at the church Narthex, and that is for Dave Johannes, 86, of Cold Spring. Funeral announcement for George Olson, 78, of Waite Park, will have a funeral service held on Friday at 2 o'clock at the Daniel Funeral Home in St. Cloud. There will be a visitation held from 1 until the time of the service on Friday at the funeral home, and arrangements made with the Daniel Funeral Home for George Olson, 78, of Waite Park. Funeral announcement for Richard Marcus Dick Dickey will have a visitation held at St. John Canisius Catholic in St. Cloud on Saturday from 9:30 until 10:30, followed by a mass at 10:30, and there will be a burial at the Minnesota State Veterans Cemetery at Camp Ripley, and that will be at a later date, and that is for Richard Marcus Dick Dickey, 89, of St. Cloud. And those are your funeral announcements today, brought to you by the Daniel Funeral Home and Cremation of St. Cloud, Clearwater, St. Joseph and Sartell, the Benson Funeral Home of St. Cloud, the 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
1: And there you have it. Those were your funeral announcements with Max Steigoff. We'll get into some music right here on Chasm Radio right after these messages.
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1: And we are back, and we are going to get into some music. 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Next up, we got Lilies in the Moonlight Waltz by the Vic Cheetah Band.

That was Charlie's Polka by the Jolly Lumberjacks. Next up, we got the Sawbuck Waltz by Whoopi John.

0: That was the Sawbuck Waltz by Whoopi John right here on Chasm Radio. Let's do a weather check here before we get into your MNN news. It is currently 49 degrees outside of your Chasm Studios in Albany with a humidity of 72%. Currently got wind speeds coming out of the west at northwest at 7 miles per hour. We got the sun setting tonight at 8:48 p.m. and rising tomorrow morning at 5:43 a.m. And here's your MNN News.
1: Minnesota News Network, I'm Sean Maloney. The Minnesota DNR has identified the origin of the Flanders fire near the north shore of Flanders Lake. The wildfire has burned about 1,600 acres in Crow Wing County since May 16th. Investigators say persons of interest have been identified. Officials are asking residents in and around the Flanders Lake area with trail cams, doorbell video, or other info from mid-May to contact the DNR. Governor Walz is appointing a new Chief Justice to the Minnesota Supreme Court. Walz has selected Justice Theodora Gaiatis to succeed Chief Justice Natalie Hudson, who retires in September. Walz says Gaiatis brings experience at every level of the state's judiciary and will be the first former public defender to serve as Chief Justice. Minnesota's getting out of the 1980s when it comes to technology for state agencies and counties. Republican Representative Paul Torkelson.
2: Those of you that are old enough, you might remember the game Pong, the green screen where the little ball goes back and forth. Well, that's exactly the sort of technology that our counties are using today in most cases.
1: The $75 million passed by the legislature will go towards upgrading systems across the state. This is MNN.
3: Decades of economic decline.
4: Minnesota has lost $500 million of adjusted gross income.
3: Student test scores falling.
5: More than 70% of Minnesota students are not meeting science standards.
3: $1 billion of fraud.
6: The scope of fraudulent use of taxpayers' money will exceed $1 billion.
3: This isn't sustainable, and will Klobuchar do anything differently? I mean, I'm afraid Klobuchar is just more the same. Klobuchar has done things the same for three decades.
7: But it's not working.
3: $1 billion of fraud. Student scores falling, jobs vanishing. I don't know if Minnesota survives another 4 years of Klobuchar and failures. America's PAC is responsible for the content of this advertising, paid for by America's PAC and not authorized by any other candidate or committee. 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
8: Your farm commentary here on Chasm Radio. I'm Farm Director Joe Gill. Well, this past weekend, we found out the 10 finalists for the 73rd Princess K of the Milky Way Coronation coming up here this summer. Congratulations to Callie Christian of Lester Prairie, daughter of Keith and Angela Christian, representing McLeod County. Elizabeth Coldren out of Milroy, daughter of Ron and Jennifer Coldren, representing Redwood County. Stephanie Dykstra out of Bigelow, daughter of Steve and Esther Dykstra, representing Nobles County. The final seven include Claudia Frenchick of St. Martin, daughter of Amanda Frenchick, representing Meeker County. Jenna Hansen of Owatonna, daughter of Steve and Susie Hansen, representing Steele County. Representing Benton County, Morgan Morrow out of Princeton, daughter of Jim and Tina Morrow. We have Isabella Schiffler from Albany, daughter of John and Christy Schiffler, representing Stearns County. Gracie Selner out of Sleepy Eye, daughter of Lauren and Heidi Selner, representing Brown County. We have Jaden Smith of Melrose, representing Stearns County, daughter of Jeremy and Emily Smith, and also representing Stearns County, Daisy Zimmerman out of Sauk Center, daughter of Mike and Lori Zimmerman. So congratulations to those 10 finalists, and we'll find out the night prior to the Minnesota State Fair who will represent the Minnesota dairy industry. Congratulations. And that is your farm commentary for a Tuesday here on Chasm Radio. I'm Farm Director Joe Gill.
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0: That was the Minneapolis Polka by the Jolly Lumberjacks. We'll get into your MNN news pretty soon here, but first we'll do a weather check. Currently 49 degrees outside of your Chasm Studios in Albany with a humidity of 72%. Got wind speeds coming out of the west at 6 miles per hour. And coming up next, we got your Managing for Profit on Brownfield.
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1: That's coming up next on Brownfield.
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0: did plenty of samples. 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
2: Chris DeFonso is a field crops entomologist with Michigan State University.
3: The water dog tick is the one that you're probably encountering as you clear brush or hunt or, you know, walk along paths. That's pretty widespread. But we've seen the rise of some other tick species. They've expanded their range. We also have milder winters now. So in February, people are already finding ticks. So a longer season, so there's more ticks, more breeding of ticks, a longer season for them to try to find us. And then this range expansion of a couple different ticks. And one of them is the black-legged tick, which you might know as the deer tick. That's expanded since the 1990s across the eastern part of the U.S., and that's our Lyme disease vector. It's a little smaller than some of our other ticks. Then there's a Lone Star tick, which was more of a southern tick that has moved north. It's not necessarily transmitting a disease to create this alpha-gal syndrome, but it's a reaction to the tick bite, and it's a serious allergy to one of the sugars that is in meat and dairy. So if you get this alpha-gal syndrome, then you can actually almost have a reaction when you eat meat or ice cream or whatever. So it's pretty devastating for people that have this.
2: She tells Brownfield DEET repellent isn't the only way to keep the pests away.
3: DEET, which is the old school off, it is effective if you get the higher rates, 20% and higher. But DEET's pretty bad on the skin, and it eats away at metal like your watch or plastic. So I've had it eat a pair of glasses where I touch them. It'll eat your phone case. I haven't used DEET for about 10 years. And instead I use Picaridin, P-I-C-A-R-I-D-I-N, Picaridin. It also repels ticks at a 20% or higher, and it doesn't react with your watch or your cell phone case or whatever. Pyrethrum, they kill ticks and repel. So you spray it on your clothes, dampen your clothes down really good, socks, shoes, pants, I usually do that. You spray it till it's damp, you hang it till it's dry, and then that'll last about 30 days and even go through the wash. Pyrethrum is toxic to cats, so if you have a cat that you like a lot, it is something that could kill your cat if it's still wet. Ticks will go through the wash. They probably won't go through the dryer.
2: April reports of tick emergency room visits from the Center for Disease Control and Prevention were the highest in nearly a decade for April. I'm Nicole Heslop with Brownfield.
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6: According to Inc. magazine, Stanford researchers may have uncovered an unexpected switch tied to memory loss, and it starts in the gut, not the brain. Scientists studying aging mice found changes in gut bacteria disrupted signals traveling along the vagus nerve to the hippocampus, the region tied to learning and memory. After restoring the communication pathway, older mice perform memory tasks like younger animals. Researchers say inflammation caused by fatty acids may play a major role in cognitive decline. Human treatments remain years away, but the findings could reshape how scientists approach Alzheimer's and aging. I'm Ken Chester.
4: And we're back here with more music. Next up, we got Neon Moon by Brooks and Dunn.

0: That was the Four Beers Polka by the Bob Rennie Band. And coming up next here shortly, we will have your word for today. It is brought to you by the Emmanuel Lutheran Church of the Rural Farming Township.
1: Grace to you and peace from God our Father and the Lord Jesus Christ, who gave himself for our sins to deliver us from the present evil age according to the will of our God and Father, to whom be glory forever and ever. Amen. Psalm 72 is a prophecy of Christ. The law is defeated. His reign is defined on the cross. No talk of circumcision anymore. No, the talk now becomes that of baptism. Because baptism is the hand of God, not the hand of man. Solomon is the subject, of not the author, of this particular psalm. Solomon and David are anointed, yet this psalm and all scripture points to the anointed, which is Jesus the Christ. Verses 5 through 7. May they fear you while the sun endures, and as long as the moon throughout all generations. May he be like the rain that falls on the mown grass, like showers that water the earth. In his days may the righteous flourish and the peace abound, till the moon be no more. May he have dominion from sea to sea and from river to the ends of the earth. Commentary on those verses. Invoke the name of the Lord, that you fear the Lord. Man moves slowly to trust, but God is patient. As a creator, he reigns by gifting you. This reign of Solomon is for you in Jesus. David speaks near his death that both reigns are beneficial for the people of Israel. The whole world is reigned upon by the grace of this one, Jesus Christ. Zechariah 9, speaking of his birth, prophecy, and Psalm 139, 1 through 3. Let us pray. To you, our Heavenly Father, we lift up our hearts with joyous thanks because you have granted us the knowledge of your Son, Jesus Christ, to whom we have everlasting life. Preserve in us the saving knowledge that we may hear his voice with joy and may go with him into his eternal kingdom. Faith is not merely knowledge, but rather a desire to accept and grasp what is offered in the promise of Christ. This obedience toward God, this desire to receive the offered promise, is no less an act of worship than his love. For our part, we preach the foolishness of the gospel, which reveals another righteousness, namely that because of Christ, the propitiator, we are counted righteous when we believe that for Christ's sake, God is gracious to us. We know how repulsive this teaching is to the judgment of reason and the law, that the teaching of the law about love is more plausible, for this is human wisdom. But we are not ashamed of the foolishness of the gospel. Because of Christ's glory, we defend it, and we ask Christ for the help of his Holy Spirit to make clear and make it clear and distinct. Colossians 3 says, love which is bound to perfection. From this they argue that love justifies, since it makes man perfect. Though we could make many answers about perfection, we should simply present Paul's meaning. He is obviously discussing love of our neighbor. We have no right to suppose that Paul would ascribe either justification or perfection before God to the works of the second table rather than the first. It is love that makes man perfect. Christ, the propitiator, will be unnecessary. Only faith takes hold of Christ, the propitiator. Paul would never permit Christ, the propitiator, to be excluded. Hence, this view is far removed from his intention. On the other hand, perfection, that is, the integrity of the church, is preserved when the strong bear with the weak, when the people put the best construction on faults of their clergy, when the bishops take into account the weakness of the people. These tumults would die down if our opponents did not insist so bitterly on certain traditions which have no value for piety and most of which are not lived through up to by those who most violently defend them. As we often see, the greatest tragedies come even the most trifling offenses. Many heresies are arisen from in the church simply from the hatred of the clergy or from something else where we don't want to forgive someone. No other passage is supposed to contradict our position more, but the answer is easy and clear. You see that a man is justified by works and not by the faith alone, James. In other words, we do have to do works, but we're justified by faith. Wherever works are mentioned, our opponents falsely add that they're wicked opinions that by good works we merit the forgiveness of sins. That good works are a propitiation and a price that reconciliation that reconciles God to us. That good works conquer the terrors of sin and death. That good works are accepted before God because of their intrinsic excellence. That we do not need mercy in Christ the propitiator. None of this ever entered into James's mind, nor our opponents uphold it under the pretext that it is what James meant. In other words, do we disagree? Thus, James does not hold that we are regenerated by our works. He says that faith which does not produce good works is dead, but it is alive when it brings forth good works. But about the faith that resists the terrors of conscience, encourages and consoles terrified hearts, such faith is not an easy thing, as our opponents imagine. Nor is it a human power, but a divine power that makes alive and enables us to overcome death and the devil. The peace of God, which transcends all understanding, guard and protect your hearts and your minds in Christ Jesus. God bless. Good day. Pastor Steggy from Emmanuel Lutheran Church, Farming Township, signing off.
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3: We, the priests and seminarians of the Diocese of St. Cloud, would like to offer this rosary for your intention. 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

0: the Father, and of the Son, and of the Holy Spirit. Amen.
1: I believe in God, the Father Almighty, creator of heaven and earth, and in Jesus Christ, his only Son, our Lord, who was conceived by the Holy Spirit, born of the Virgin Mary, suffered under Pontius Pilate, was crucified, died, and was buried. He descended into hell. The third day he rose again from the dead. He ascended into heaven, sitting at the right hand of the God the Father Almighty. From thence he shall come to judge the living and the dead.
0: I believe in the Holy Spirit, the Holy Catholic Church, the communion of saints, the forgiveness of sins, the resurrection of the body, and life everlasting. Amen.
1: Our Father,
0: who art in heaven, hallowed be thy name. Thy kingdom come, thy will be done, on earth as it is in heaven.
2: Give us this day our daily bread, and forgive us our trespasses, as we forgive those who trespass against us. And lead us not into temptation, but deliver us from evil.
1: For an increase of the virtues of faith, hope, and charity.
0: Hail Mary, full of grace, the Lord is with thee. Blessed art thou among women, and blessed is the fruit of thy womb, Jesus.
2: Holy Mary, Mother of God, pray for us sinners, now and at the hour of our death. Amen.
0: Hail Mary, full of grace, the Lord is with thee. Blessed art thou among women, and blessed is the fruit of thy womb, Jesus.
2: Holy Mary, Mother of God, pray for us sinners, now and at the hour of our death. Amen.
0: Hail Mary, full of grace, the Lord is with thee. Blessed art thou among women, and blessed is the fruit of thy womb, Jesus.
2: Holy Mary, Mother of God, pray for us sinners, now and at the hour of our death. Amen.
0: Glory be to the Father, to the Son, and to the Holy Spirit.
2: As it was in the beginning, is now, and ever shall be, world without end. Amen.
1: O my Jesus,
0: forgive us our sins, save us from the fires of hell, lead all souls to heaven, especially those who have most need of thy mercy.
3: The first sorrowful mystery, the agony in the garden. Our Father, who art in heaven, hallowed be thy name. Thy kingdom come, thy will be done, on earth as it is in heaven.
2: Give us this day our daily bread, and forgive us our trespasses, as we forgive those who trespass against us. And lead us not into temptation, but deliver us from evil.
0: Hail Mary, full of grace, the Lord is with thee. Blessed art thou among women, and blessed is the fruit of thy womb, Jesus.
2: Holy Mary, Mother of God, pray for us sinners, now and at the hour of our death. Amen.
0: Hail Mary, full of grace, the Lord is with thee. Blessed art thou among women, and blessed is the fruit of thy womb, Jesus.
2: Holy Mary, Mother of God, pray for us sinners, now and at the hour of our death. Amen.
0: Hail Mary, full of grace, the Lord is with thee. Blessed art thou among women, and blessed is the fruit of thy womb, Jesus.
2: Holy Mary, Mother of God, pray for us sinners, now and at the hour of our death. Amen.
0: Hail Mary, full of grace, the Lord is with thee. Blessed art thou among women, and blessed is the fruit of thy womb, Jesus.
2: Holy Mary, Mother of God, pray for us sinners, now and at the hour of our death. Amen.
0: Hail Mary, full of grace, the Lord is with thee. Blessed art thou among women, and blessed is the fruit of thy womb, Jesus.
2: Holy Mary, Mother of God, pray for us sinners, now and at the hour of our death. Amen.
0: Hail Mary, full of grace, the Lord is with thee. Blessed art thou among women, and blessed is the fruit of thy womb, Jesus.
2: Holy Mary, Mother of God, pray for us sinners, now and at the hour of our death. Amen.
0: Hail Mary, full of grace, the Lord is with thee. Blessed art thou among women, and blessed is the fruit of thy womb, Jesus.
2: Holy Mary, Mother of God, pray for us sinners, now and at the hour of our death. Amen.
0: Hail Mary, full of grace, the Lord is with thee. Blessed art thou among women, and blessed is the fruit of thy womb, Jesus.
2: Holy Mary, Mother of God, pray for us sinners, now and at the hour of our death. Amen.
0: Hail Mary, full of grace, the Lord is with thee. Blessed art thou among women, and blessed is the fruit of thy womb, Jesus.
2: Holy Mary, Mother of God, pray for us sinners, now and at the hour of our death. Amen.
0: Hail Mary, full of grace, the Lord is with thee. Blessed art thou among women, and blessed is the fruit of thy womb, Jesus.
2: Holy Mary, Mother of God, pray for us sinners, now and at the hour of our death. Amen.
0: Glory be to the Father, and to the Son, and to the Holy Spirit.
2: As it was in the beginning, is now, and ever shall be, world without end. Amen.
0: O my Jesus, forgive us our sins, save us from the fires of hell,
3: Lead all souls to heaven, especially those who have most need of thy mercy. The second sorrowful mystery, the scourging of Jesus at the pillar. Our Father, who art in heaven, hallowed be thy name. Thy kingdom come, thy will be done, on earth as it is in heaven.
2: Give us this day our daily bread, and forgive us our trespasses, as we forgive those who trespass against us. And lead us not into temptation, but deliver us from evil.
3: Hail Mary, full of grace, the Lord is with thee. Blessed art thou among women, and blessed is the fruit of thy womb, Jesus.
2: Holy Mary, Mother of God, pray for us sinners, now and at the hour of our death. Amen.
3: Hail Mary, full of grace, the Lord is with thee. Blessed art thou among women, and blessed is the fruit of thy womb, Jesus.
2: Holy Mary, Mother of God, pray for us sinners, now and at the hour of our death. Amen.
3: Hail Mary, full of grace, the Lord is with thee. Blessed art thou among women, and blessed is the fruit of thy womb, Jesus.
2: Holy Mary, Mother of God, pray for us sinners, now and at the hour of our death. Amen.
3: Hail Mary, full of grace, the Lord is with thee. Blessed art thou among women, and blessed is the fruit of thy womb, Jesus.
2: Holy Mary, Mother of God, pray for us sinners, now and at the hour of our death. Amen.
3: Hail Mary, full of grace, the Lord is with thee. Blessed art thou among women, and blessed is the fruit of thy womb, Jesus.
2: Holy Mary, Mother of God, pray for us sinners, now and at the hour of our death. Amen.
3: Hail Mary, full of grace, the Lord is with thee. Blessed art thou among women, and blessed is the fruit of thy womb, Jesus.
2: Holy Mary, Mother of God, pray for us sinners, now and at the hour of our death. Amen.
3: Hail Mary, full of grace, the Lord is with thee. Blessed art thou among women, and blessed is the fruit of thy womb, Jesus.
2: Holy Mary, Mother of God, pray for us sinners, now and at the hour of our death. Amen.
3: Hail Mary, full of grace, the Lord is with thee. Blessed art thou among women, and blessed is the fruit of thy womb, Jesus.
2: Holy Mary, Mother of God, pray for us sinners, now and at the hour of our death. Amen.
3: Hail Mary, full of grace, the Lord is with thee. Blessed art thou among women, and blessed is the fruit of thy womb, Jesus.
2: Holy Mary, Mother of God, pray for us sinners, now and at the hour of our death. Amen.
3: Hail Mary, full of grace, the Lord is with thee. Blessed art thou among women, and blessed is the fruit of thy womb, Jesus.
2: Holy Mary, Mother of God, pray for us sinners, now and at the hour of our death. Amen.
3: Glory be to the Father, and to the Son, and to the Holy Spirit.
2: As it was in the beginning, is now, and ever shall be, world without end. Amen.
3: O my Jesus, forgive us our sins, save us from the fires of hell. Lead all souls to heaven, especially those who have most need of thy mercy. The third sorrowful mystery, the crowning of thorns. Our Father, who art in heaven, hallowed be thy name. Thy kingdom come, thy will be done, on earth as it is in heaven.
2: Give us this day our daily bread, and forgive us our trespasses, as we forgive those who trespass against us. And lead us not into temptation, but deliver us from evil.
3: Hail Mary, full of grace, the Lord is with thee. Blessed art thou among women, and blessed is the fruit of thy womb, Jesus.
2: Holy Mary, Mother of God, pray for us sinners, now and at the hour of our death. Amen.
3: Hail Mary, full of grace, the Lord is with thee. Blessed art thou among women, and blessed is the fruit of thy womb, Jesus.
2: Holy Mary, Mother of God, pray for us sinners, now and at the hour of our death. Amen.
3: Hail Mary, full of grace, the Lord is with thee. Blessed art thou among women, and blessed is the fruit of thy womb, Jesus.
2: Holy Mary, Mother of God, pray for us sinners, now and at the hour of our death. Amen.
3: Hail Mary, full of grace, the Lord is with thee. Blessed art thou among women, and blessed is the fruit of thy womb, Jesus.
2: Holy Mary, Mother of God, pray for us sinners, now and at the hour of our death. Amen.
3: Hail Mary, full of grace, the Lord is with thee. Blessed art thou among women, and blessed is the fruit of thy womb, Jesus.
2: Holy Mary, Mother of God, pray for us sinners, now and at the hour of our death. Amen.
3: Hail Mary, full of grace, the Lord is with thee. Blessed art thou among women, and blessed is the fruit of thy womb, Jesus.
2: Holy Mary, Mother of God, pray for us sinners, now and at the hour of our death. Amen.
3: Hail Mary, full of grace, the Lord is with thee. Blessed art thou among women, and blessed is the fruit of thy womb, Jesus.
2: Holy Mary, Mother of God, pray for us sinners, now and at the hour of our death. Amen.
3: Hail Mary, full of grace, the Lord is with thee. Blessed art thou among women, and blessed is the fruit of thy womb, Jesus.
2: Holy Mary, Mother of God, pray for us sinners, now and at the hour of our death. Amen.
3: Hail Mary, full of grace, the Lord is with thee. Blessed art thou among women, and blessed is the fruit of thy womb, Jesus.
2: Holy Mary, Mother of God, pray for us sinners, now and at the hour of our death. Amen.
3: Hail Mary, full of grace, the Lord is with thee. Blessed art thou among women, and blessed is the fruit of thy womb, Jesus.
2: Holy Mary, Mother of God, pray for us sinners, now and at the hour of our death. Amen.
3: Glory be to the Father, and to the Son, and to the Holy Spirit.
2: As it was in the beginning, is now, and ever shall be, world without end. Amen.
3: O my Jesus, forgive us our sins, save us from the fires of hell. Lead all souls to heaven, especially those who have most need of thy mercy. The fourth sorrowful mystery, the carrying of the cross to Calvary. Our Father, who art in heaven, hallowed be thy name. Thy kingdom come, thy will be done, on earth as it is in heaven.
2: Give us this day our daily bread, and forgive us our trespasses, as we forgive those who trespass against us. And lead us not into temptation, but deliver us from evil.
3: Hail Mary, full of grace, the Lord is with thee. Blessed art thou among women, and blessed is the fruit of thy womb, Jesus.
2: Holy Mary, Mother of God, pray for us sinners, now and at the hour of our death. Amen.
3: Hail Mary, full of grace, the Lord is with thee. Blessed art thou among women, and blessed is the fruit of thy womb, Jesus.
2: Holy Mary, Mother of God, pray for us sinners, now and at the hour of our death. Amen.
3: Hail Mary, full of grace, the Lord is with thee. Blessed art thou among women, and blessed is the fruit of thy womb, Jesus.
2: Holy Mary, Mother of God, pray for us sinners, now and at the hour of our death. Amen.
3: Hail Mary, full of grace, the Lord is with thee. Blessed art thou among women, and blessed is the fruit of thy womb, Jesus.
2: Holy Mary, Mother of God, pray for us sinners, now and at the hour of our death. Amen.
3: Hail Mary, full of grace, the Lord is with thee. Blessed art thou among women, and blessed is the fruit of thy womb, Jesus.
2: Holy Mary, Mother of God, pray for us sinners, now and at the hour of our death. Amen.
3: Hail Mary, full of grace, the Lord is with thee. Blessed art thou among women, and blessed is the fruit of thy womb, Jesus.
2: Holy Mary, Mother of God, pray for us sinners, now and at the hour of our death. Amen.
3: Hail Mary, full of grace, the Lord is with thee. Blessed art thou among women, and blessed is the fruit of thy womb, Jesus.
2: Holy Mary, Mother of God, pray for us sinners, now and at the hour of our death. Amen.
3: Hail Mary, full of grace, the Lord is with thee. Blessed art thou among women, and blessed is the fruit of thy womb, Jesus.
2: Holy Mary, Mother of God, pray for us sinners, now and at the hour of our death. Amen.
3: Hail Mary, full of grace, the Lord is with thee. Blessed art thou among women, and blessed is the fruit of thy womb, Jesus.
2: Holy Mary, Mother of God, pray for us sinners, now and at the hour of our death. Amen.
3: Hail Mary, full of grace, the Lord is with thee. Blessed art thou among women, and blessed is the fruit of thy womb, Jesus.
2: Holy Mary, Mother of God, pray for us sinners, now and at the hour of our death. Amen.
3: Glory be to the Father, and to the Son, and to the Holy Spirit.
2: As it was in the beginning, is now, and ever shall be, world without end. Amen.
3: O my Jesus, forgive us our sins, save us from the fires of hell. Lead all souls to heaven, especially those who most need thy mercy. The fifth sorrowful mystery, the crucifixion. Our Father, who art in heaven, hallowed be thy name. Thy kingdom come, thy will be done, on earth as it is in heaven.
2: Give us this day our daily bread, and forgive us our trespasses, as we forgive those who trespass against us. And lead us not into temptation, but deliver us from evil.
3: Hail Mary, full of grace, the Lord is with thee. Blessed art thou among women, and blessed is the fruit of thy womb, Jesus.
2: Holy Mary, Mother of God, pray for us sinners, now and at the hour of our death. Amen.
3: Hail Mary, full of grace, the Lord is with thee. Blessed art thou among women, and blessed is the fruit of thy womb, Jesus.
2: Holy Mary, Mother of God, pray for us sinners, now and at the hour of our death. Amen.
3: Hail Mary, full of grace, the Lord is with thee. Blessed art thou among women, and blessed is the fruit of thy womb, Jesus.
2: Holy Mary, Mother of God, pray for us sinners, now and at the hour of our death. Amen.
3: Hail Mary, full of grace, the Lord is with thee. Blessed art thou among women, and blessed is the fruit of thy womb, Jesus.
2: Holy Mary, Mother of God, pray for us sinners, now and at the hour of our death. Amen.
3: Hail Mary, full of grace, the Lord is with thee. Blessed art thou among women, and blessed is the fruit of thy womb, Jesus.
2: Holy Mary, Mother of God, pray for us sinners, now and at the hour of our death. Amen.
3: Hail Mary, full of grace, the Lord is with thee. Blessed art thou among women, and blessed is the fruit of thy womb, Jesus.
2: Holy Mary, Mother of God, pray for us sinners, now and at the hour of our death. Amen.
3: Hail Mary, full of grace, the Lord is with thee. Blessed art thou among women, and blessed is the fruit of thy womb, Jesus.
2: Holy Mary, Mother of God, pray for us sinners, now and at the hour of our death. Amen.
3: Hail Mary, full of grace, the Lord is with thee. Blessed art thou among women, and blessed is the fruit of thy womb, Jesus.
2: Holy Mary, Mother of God, pray for us sinners, now and at the hour of our death. Amen.
3: Hail Mary, full of grace, the Lord is with thee. Blessed art thou among women, and blessed is the fruit of thy womb, Jesus.
2: Holy Mary, Mother of God, pray for us sinners, now and at the hour of our death. Amen.
3: Hail Mary, full of grace, the Lord is with thee. Blessed art thou among women, and blessed is the fruit of thy womb, Jesus.
2: Holy Mary, Mother of God, pray for us sinners, now and at the hour of our death. Amen.
3: Glory be to the Father, and to the Son, and to the Holy Spirit.
2: As it was in the beginning, is now, and ever shall be, world without end. Amen.
3: O my Jesus, forgive us our sins, save us from the fires of hell. Lead all souls to heaven, especially those who have most need of thy mercy. Hail, Holy Queen, Mother of Mercy, our life, our sweetness, and our hope. To thee do we cry, poor banished children of Eve. To thee do we send up our sighs, mourning and weeping in this valley of tears. Turn then, most gracious Advocate, thine eyes of mercy towards us. And after this our exile, show unto us the blessed fruit of thy womb, Jesus. O clement, O loving, O sweet Virgin Mary, pray for us, O Holy Mother of God,
2: that we may be made worthy of the promises of Christ.
4: In the name of the Father, and the Son, and the Holy Spirit.
2: Amen.
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That was Hail Holy Queen by Kerry Marquez. Next up, we got Salve Regina by Donna Corey Gibson.

0: Your inspirational selections are in honor of the unborn child and the sanctity of marriage. Tonight's inspirational selections are brought to you by the Knights of Columbus Father Peter's Council 3628 of Albany. Next up, we got your meditations from the monastery.
1: Meditation from St. Benedict's Monastery, St. Joseph, Minnesota. In today's gospel, Jesus says, "I will no longer be in the world, but they are in the world." I found it hard to connect with this passage because I have never experienced Jesus being physically present like he was with Mary, the other women, and the disciples. How unsettling and confusing it must have been for them to experience Jesus' death and then his resurrection appearances. So instead, I focus on what I have experienced, how the resurrected Christ remains present among us, appearing partially and incompletely through others. Reflecting on this Easter season, I've experienced the resurrected Christ as a loved one started their recovery from alcohol use, as other loved ones continue to encourage two people who are estranged from each other, and as the Artemis astronauts shared their unique perspective of our Earth from the vantage point of outer space. Thank you, God, for being in the world with us in these ways. This is Sister Mary Schumer for the Sisters of St. Benedict, St. Joseph, Minnesota.
0: And there you have it. Those were your meditations from the monastery. We're going to get back to some more music. Next up, we got Sold, the Grundy County Auction by John Michael Montgomery.

0: That was the Clarinet Polka by Julie Lee and the White Rose Band. Take a weather look at your weather before we get into your MNN news. Currently 49 degrees outside of your Chasm Studios in Albany with a humidity of 75%. And next up, we got your MNN news.
1: Minnesota News Network, I'm Sean Maloney. Minnesota beef producers have voted down a proposed increase to the state's beef checkoff. In a close referendum, 380 votes opposed the plan while 377 supported it. The fee will remain at $1 per head. The Minnesota Department of Ag says the checkoff funds research, promotion, and producer education across the state. Exciting news for Minnesota football fans.
2: Today, we're happy to officially announce that Minnesota will host the draft in 2028. Again, congratulations to the community, to the Wolf family who worked so hard for this, and the entire Vikings organization.
1: NFL Commissioner Roger Goodell made the announcement at league meetings in Florida. And the Minnesota State Veterans Cemetery in Duluth has earned a National Operational Excellence Award from the U.S. Department of Veterans Affairs. 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The facility laid 228 veterans and family members to rest in the fiscal year 2025. This is MNN.
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0: And we're back here with more music. Next up, we got a request with Take Me Back to Eden Valley by the Deutschmeisters.

That was Take Me Back to Eden Valley by the Deutschmeisters, and that was By Request. Next up, we got another request with How Far Is Heaven by the Langner Sisters.

That was How Far Is Heaven by the Langer Sisters, and that was By Request. Next up we got Honey Open That Door by Ricky Skaggs.

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0: Next up, we got Coward of the County by Kenny Rogers.

They say roses are red and violets are purple, and sugar's sweet and so is maple syrup. And I'm the seventh out of seven sons. My pappy was a pistol, I'm a son of a gun. I say, dang me, dang me, they ought to take a rope and hang me high from the highest tree. Woman.

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3: ABC News Radio, I'm Jim Roop. Vote counting is underway in Kentucky and Georgia, two of six states holding primaries for U.S. House, Senate, and governor races. Kentucky Republican Congressman Thomas Massie, a vocal Trump critic, trailing Trump-backed Ed Gallerine at this hour. In Georgia, five GOP candidates battling to face off against Georgia Democrat Senator John Ossoff. And polls are closing next in Alabama and Pennsylvania, later Idaho and Oregon. The Senate passed a war powers resolution today meant to limit President Trump's Iran war powers. It marks the first time it's passed after several failed attempts. Republican Senators Susan Collins of Maine, Lisa Murkowski of Alaska, Rand Paul of Kentucky, and Bill Cassidy of Louisiana joined Democrats to pass the motion 50-47. Senator John Fetterman of Pennsylvania was the only Democrat to oppose it. If it passes in the House, it will surely be vetoed by President Trump. The FBI says the two teen suspects behind the deadly shooting at the Islamic Center of San Diego were radicalized online. FBI agent Mark Remley adding that agents served several search warrants connected with the deceased suspects and retrieved scores of weapons and ideological writings about who they hated, including a manifesto.
4: We are thoroughly investigating this case to learn everything we can and will not stop until we get to the bottom of what happened and why.
3: The suspects killed three adults at the center before they were later found dead from suspected self-inflicted gunshot wounds. Vice President J.D. Vance says he's hoping for a diplomatic solution, but says the U.S. is ready to resume its military campaign against Iran if a peace deal is not reached.
5: We want to see not just the commitment to not have a nuclear weapon, but the commitment to work with us on a process to ensure that not just now, not just when Donald Trump is president, but years down the road, that the Iranians are not rebuilding that nuclear capability.
3: Vance says President Trump has instructed his team to aggressively negotiate. Jim Roop, NBC News Radio.
6: Chasm Weather. A frost advisory begins at 1 a.m. tomorrow morning and continues until 8 a.m. tomorrow. Chance of rain showers tonight, otherwise partly cloudy skies. Lows level off around 32, northwesterly winds 5 to 10 miles per hour. Highs level off around 63 tomorrow, sunny skies. Lows level off around 39 tomorrow night, mainly clear. From the Weatherology Radio Network, I'm Staff Meteorologist Laura Lockwood on AM 1150, KASM.
0: It's currently 49 degrees outside of your Chasm Studios in Albany with a humidity of 72% and got wind speeds coming out of the northwest at 3 miles per hour. The sun will set tonight at 8:48 p.m. and rise tomorrow morning at 5:42 a.m.
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